0: danger of repeating problems that have, by some accounts, dogged the private home scheme?
1: Controversial questions at the present moment in time, Greg, but I do believe the mega crisis in Donegal, which is a huge, huge crisis, but if you take it into perspective of what the government is bringing in revenue, the government is bringing in 600 million extra per month for the first 4 months of this year. It's 2.4 billion. That would solve the problem in Donegal. You're saying, I think it's a way of deflecting away from the crisis itself. There is enough money in Ireland at the present moment in time. Thankfully, we're doing very well. I hope it does last. But I think that the mega crisis, we're near to make it out. And I'm sure that Liam Blaney and Mary Hart will agree with me on it. It's not anybody in any party problem. It's a problem that mega is in a lot of houses across the board.
0: If you don't mind me saying so, and I know we do say mica, but it's just because it's so sensitive to the market there. You can have mica in your blocks and they won't crumble per se.
1: It's the defective blocks.
0: I'm not pulling you up, Nicholas. It's just, you know, you're
1: still... And we're at the mica, we're at the defective block crisis in Buncrana, as you well know. There's very few houses that I know that doesn't have defective blocks. Some are at a very, very bad stage. At the present moment in time, I do think the crisis will be sorted. That is the problem. That's what that question is you're going to ask me. We're currently building the most expensive hospital in the world, and there seems to be billions and billions thrown at it. Something like 250 wet rooms had a slope going the wrong way. Is that incompetence or what is wrong with that there? But the amount of money that we're taking in, Greg, to get back to the story, the amount of money that we're taking in... We're on schedule this year in Ireland to raise 7.2 billion extra than we budgeted for last year.
0: Well, can I put it to you, Nicholas, that the issue is not the money. The issue is the money, of course, if we're going to get into the conversation about shortfalls. But in terms of it's the scheme, it's how you move through the scheme and get into a finished property. Like, not up until now, we're not really hearing of the government saying, oh, we don't have that money or it's going to delay the scheme. It's the scheme itself that seems to be causing the aggro. The money seems to be there.
1: Well, the problem of the government is magnanimous in trying and giving out money, although it be the taxpayers' money they're giving out. I don't see the money being a problem. But you have to be frugal because it's not their money, it's taxpayers' money. And we have to be very careful with it. We're trying to get the best value for our best bang for our buck on it. And when it comes in, it's a social housing that we're talking about now, that Donegal County Council, for example, is going to be a shortfall in that there. Well, that money, that is up to the executive to go and source that money and tell the government that, look, Donegal, we're lying behind again. If you take the crisis and with the pay rate in Dublin, 100% granting for that there. The same should be afforded to Donegal and other counties. But we're talking about Donegal at the present.
0: Yeah. All right.
1: I do believe that will come along.
0: I think I did frame the question that there are some people that believe there may be a shortfall for local authority, but there may not. We don't know yet. That's the reality. I'm not correcting you there in that, Nicholas. I'm just saying, Councillor Blaney, obviously you're within the council still, to see it from that perspective also. What's your take on this announcement that we had during the week?
2: Well, first of all, Greg, you better not correct Nicholas, but I don't like being corrected.
0: Did you not see how I was walking around on eggshells there, for crying out loud? Go on.
2: On a more serious note, as far as the social housing scheme is concerned, first of all, I'm the chairperson of the Special Policy Committee on Housing, and the department is working very closely with Donegal Council on this. Now, there's been a lot of things said over this last number of days, especially with the debate on Wednesday night, yesterday on your show, and as far as I'm concerned, a lot of scaremongering going on yesterday on your show. And I'll clarify that by stating, first of all, that it was said on your show with 147 houses completed so far this year. That would leave Donegal in a situation that would take between 200 and 300 years to complete all the houses. 300 years above 75,000 houses at that rate of goal. We don't have 75,000 houses, I think. Secondly, it was said on your show that it costs the council on average €50,000 per house extra along with the scheme. That will not be the case in all situations. Far from it. There'll be a lot of houses, and without naming us, we were said that the minister would listen to the wrong people when he looked at that taxes in the county. Their house has been done. They can take anybody to a dozen houses that is completed for the grant. And the social housing is roughly 1,200 square feet, roughly, round about that. And I've had contacts about it. And it can be done. It can be done with what's there. And if not, if there's situations where it can't be done, as I said, the council's working very close with the minister, he's working very close with them, that if there's any excess, and we're always coming up against something different all the time, and there will be something different as we go along. But with the number of houses being close together, alongside each other, semi-detached and things like that, there's no problem doing the houses, what's there, what's available.
0: I'm not putting words in your mouth.
2: Say that here today.
0: I'm not putting words in your mouth, but do you think that there perhaps was some good news during the week, and rather than those in social housing maybe being able to breathe a sigh of relief and say, okay, maybe some good news is coming, that, you know, people maybe were political point scoring at the expense of maybe some of their contentment?
2: Well, that's nothing new. And some of the baloney that was talked about yesterday proves that. And another thing as well is the side by side is one of the best things that was ever announced. And it's very, very welcome. But look, political point scoring is what goes on all the time anyhow in politics. But I think as far as this social housing scheme is concerned, as far as the private housing scheme is concerned, that the truth should be told and has to be told. People's gone through enough. And my own belief is be as straight as possible, tell the story the way it is, and that's what I do, and that's what I've done. And there are houses out there being built for the scheme. If you have larger houses, over 2,500 square feet or 2,400 square feet, roughly, over that, it's costing extra. You can downsize to that, but there's people that's upsizing as well. And that's at their own cost, and fair play to them. But as far as this social housing scheme is concerned, and having numerous discussions, not a discussion, numerous discussions among ourselves as a party, going to Dublin, meeting ministers, trying to see what we can get sorted for as far as the social housing scheme, along with our ACTUS members, and especially Mr. Charlie McConnell, who is on the episode of the thing on the show area. And anything new that comes up, we try and get some kind of solution to it. And look, some of these can't be just changed today or tomorrow. It can take time for some of them. But in fairness to everybody, that's involved in this, and including the council. The council have done massive work and administering this scheme. And we have between what's completed, between what is completed and what is on the go at the minute, 1,100 houses on the county. And I do believe as well that whenever we get into the housing estates, that we will get larger contractors coming up to this county, as we've seen a lot of people are already and have already left Dublin to come up to work up here and come back home here to work. And as we move into the social housing scheme, when we get a number of houses together with, I think we'll see the larger contractors coming up and down the country, and things will ramp up.
0: Do you think, just before I bring Mary Hart into the conversation, are you of the view that the majority of people, if they wanted to, could rebuild their houses within the scope of the scheme?
2: Well, you see, you're asking me a question. I can say yes to that question. But it's up to people to make up their own mind. Do they have the extra few pound to not downsize? Once you go way over the grand size, I'll give you an example of contractors' pricing. I know of a house, the worst example I can give of a house, that between the lowest price and the top price is over 40% of difference in it. For whatever reason, I'm not going to start guessing for whatever reasons. But when you see that kind of disparity between prices.

0: your overview of it?
1: Well, it should actually come forward more streamlined. And I mean, basically, thanks to the private sector that there's a redress scheme at all, because they've had many, many battles to get this far. And, you know, the lot of the issues, the teething problems and enormous paperwork and enormous conflict with people trying to get this issue resolved in the private sector, it should be easily administered, because social housing will come under, vast majority of those houses will come under the local authority, Donegal County Council. Most of those houses are all of a standard, you know, size and fix. But I do believe that what they should be, we're way, way, you know, as Councillor Blaney said, we're way, way behind the number of houses we should be building. And what they should be doing now is starting to build brand new, state-of-the-art, perfectly good homes for in the social housing market. Move those people, if they want, into those new houses, and then start remediating all of those houses that are, you know, so basically you'll have a two-tier system where you will start having brand new houses and you will also have the stock that's there that has defective blocks. The administration of it should not have any teething problems, or at least if they have, they should be ironed out long ago. I know DLDC were part of the administration and helping people to fill out forms, as was Donegal County Council, because they just couldn't cope. The concerns that I'm reading about is that the local authorities will have to carry the burden. But local authorities will always seem to have to carry the burden, and then they go to central government and then they get the money. And that, I think, is basically what the council in Donegal will have to be doing. And it shouldn't be an issue. You know, I've actually witnessed one thing that bothered me greatly was state-of-the-art, beautiful new houses in Rafoe that were built, social housing. They sat for well over a year and a half empty. I have no idea why that is, why that happens. So, I don't know, you know, why those things happen. They shouldn't. They absolutely should not have happened. So that type of issue should not happen. And I think, again, you need a very strong team of people within the council administration, council, you know, employees assigned to get this rolling as quickly as possible and increase enormously our housing, social housing stock in Donegal.
0: What's the significance, Liam, of the housing agency not being involved with social housing?
2: Well, I don't know if there's any great significance of it or not, but if the council is as well capable as they've proven up to now of administering the scheme and administering, sorry, the private scheme, they're going to have to do, run the scheme themselves. They have experience there now at it. And just there's one thing, one very important thing I think is very important anyway, that I just want to mention while we're talking about is people that's been moved out of the houses as they start remediating them out of the social houses, they will have the option of going back into their own house. Priority number one is put them back into their own house again, but there may be reasons for different house sizes. Some people might want a different type of house, a smaller house, and might not have the same needs as they had. They might have more needs than they had. And the council will work with everybody to try and accommodate them the best they can. But the majority of people will come back to their own houses if they want to go back into them.
0: A disappointing result for the Republic of Ireland last night, losing 1-0 to Kosovo. You can't help but think if perhaps the fixture on Sunday was playing on the players' minds, or perhaps they were just outplayed. But Ireland will play Israel in the Nations League on Sunday, despite sustained calls for a boycott. There was a protest here in Letterkenny during the week and down the country and elsewhere, of course, over the course of that week. Well, the FEI says refusing to play could have serious consequences for Irish football, while more than 160 Irish sporting figures have called on the team not to take part. So the question is the FAI right to fulfil the fixture, or is there a point where sporting consequences should become secondary to taking a stand, Mary? I'll put it to you and also tag on to that the comments from the Taoiseach yesterday, where he said that, you know, when the dust settles, or however he phrased it, we have don't even really know how unimaginable what has happened to the Palestinians has actually been. And I thought it was really interesting that coming from him just days ahead of us going out for a kickabout with the people representing those responsible. I don't know, what's your view, Mary?
1: Well, I mean, I'm unequivocal. There absolutely and utterly no way should Ireland be playing Israel, full stop. There is no excuse, there is no reason. It's money at the back of it all at the end of the day. For people to say that sports and politics aren't linked and shouldn't be linked, of course they're linked. They're representing Ireland. And for our Taoiseach to give an absolutely wonderful speech at the UN yesterday or last night from our time, he said, shame on all.

0: of us, and that we cannot say that we didn't know. Of course, we know. Israel is they are committing genocide. There's no easy way to say it. And Israel are they're bullies. They're trying to oust the Palestinians away from their land. We see it as best we can because they won't even let the proper journalists report or the journalists report properly on what's happening there. None of us are in any doubt about what is happening between Israel and Palestine. And for Netanyahu to be speaking at the UN and people walking out, it's an absolute disgrace. An absolute disgrace.
1: I'm not sure if you saw last night. I'm not sure if you saw last night, but a young 20-year-old goal scorer when he scored the goal when he scored the equaliser in the Israel game, not against Ireland, of course, took the corner flag and pretended it was a sniper rifle. Now he's tried to make out it was a snooker cue, but listen, if you look at the stills, it's clear. Now this is the same country that's been accused of sniping children from Israel into Palestine. So between the Taoiseach statement and the actions of that player, I mean, it's a hard pill to swallow that we're actually going to play that game.
0: It is, absolutely. And shame, I would say, shame on the FAI. I mean, they've been wishy-washy about this. I know they did ask UEFA to not have Israel and Ireland in the same category, or at least in the same box, for them to be drawn together. And they refused, UEFA refused to do that. And honestly, I think it's an utter and absolute disgrace. And there's no easy way to say it. And I cannot I just think the FAI should be absolutely and utterly ashamed of themselves for allowing this to go ahead.
1: Even if we lose the points that we would against Israel,
0: so
1: potentially all of the points thrown out of the competition.
0: Yeah, my view is so what? So what?
1: Some things are bigger than other things.
0: Yeah, absolutely. So what? The stand that they will take will be far greater, would have been far greater than if they would lose the points. And I hate to say it, but they probably would lose the points anyway. You know, they're not the greatest team on the planet at the moment. So, I mean, I'm basically saying it's just not right. It should not be going ahead, and shame on FIFA. And you know, the football supporters themselves are angry. You know, people
1: I'm just thinking
0: angry.
1: In 60 years when the history books are opened and they reflect on the Taoiseach's comments on a Thursday and then a game of football was played on a Sunday, and you'll have, you know, very intelligent people trying to make sense of that. Nicholas Crossan, what's your views? Do they diverge much from Mary?
2: Slightly different, yes. I think the match should go ahead. And I agree 100% what Mary's saying. The atrocities that's carried out in Palestine is unbelievable what's happening in Palestine. And throughout the world. If we look at, you know, Afghanistan, there's 3 million people dying of starvation in Sudan. There's not a word about it. There's people being bombed in Ukraine. Afghanistan, young girls can't go to school after 12 years of age. They're stoned if they're talking to somebody in the street. But there's not a word about it. And I'm going to say it again because I will be slated this. I condemn all violence. But I do think the football match should go ahead. And I just, when Mary comes back in again, are we sending out mixed messages here? Are we being selective? Because the ladies' basketball team played Israel. There's a lovely lady from Roscommon won a gold medal last night for Ireland in the boxing. Who was she fighting?
1: Russian.
2: Boxing a Russian.
1: Yeah. Well, Mary, come back in. So
2: are we being selective, Mary? No, as the females get the free pass in this, or the footballers being condemned?
0: What we're looking at the moment, we're talking about the Israeli match. And
2: correct.
0: And that should not go ahead, Nicholas. You know in your heart and soul that Israel, bringing in all the other wars all around the world is a different, entirely different argument. The argument at the moment is, with the Taoiseach in the United Nations arguing that Ireland should not be playing Israel on a neutral ground, it's still the same. I agree, there's wars everywhere. There's always going to be wars everywhere. But this particular war is a genocide. This particular war isn't the Israelis and the Palestinians fighting each other. This is a state violence. This is state violence. This isn't two tribes fighting each other and the best one will win. This is enormous state-controlled war. These people, the Israelis, have the best machinery, the best bombs, the best guns, the best army, as they would say themselves, in the world, at least in the modern world. There is absolutely no way you can compare a war in Sudan, or you can compare what's the conflict in South America to the genocide that's being committed by a state. Yeah.
1: I don't disagree, but I mean, you do have parts of the world that you've referenced there that Christians are being rounded up and slaughtered. Yeah. But that being
0: that's going to happen everywhere. Of course. That's happening all the time.
1: But Nicholas,
2: but why are we being selective?
1: Because we have
0: selective then whenever they're playing, you know, whatever Sudan. Let's be selective.
2: Yeah.
0: Let's be selective then too and take a stand.
2: Well, we're a very few teams to play.
0: Well, of course. If
2: we take in the USA at the moment, President Trump, and we take our own President Connolly into the situation, who has said things about President Trump. Her sister said things about President Trump. But in fairness, President Connolly welcomed the President of the United States of America and the Irish.
0: You're going around in a circle with this. Answer the question. Should Ireland as a country be supporting their football team going to a state that is bombing and killing and murdering children every single day? Should we be allowing our flag to be flown at that football match?
2: The question was asked, Mary, should the match go ahead?
0: Our teacher then says we should not be supporting Israel in any way, and shame on all of us.
1: Okay,
2: our boxers shouldn't be allowed to compete against Russia.
1: Yeah, but Nicholas,
0: I'm not talking about Russia. I'm talking about Israel.
2: Well, Russia's at war with Ukraine. We have sent 700 million to Ukraine to build houses. And we're talking about
1: Russia has lost 260,000 soldiers this year alone. That is a battle amongst mostly men.
2: The thing they say about war is it's not who's right and who's wrong, it's who's left. Unfortunately, and it's the innocent people.
1: I'll come back to both of you, Liam. I want you to come in on this too, please. What do you think? Should the game go ahead? And I suppose, especially, it has to be in the context of Micheál Martin's comments yesterday as well, too.
3: Yeah, but I suppose first of all, I just seen a meeting until late last night. I seen a wee glimpse how the United Nations, and he said, "Yeah, asked any more courage wants to walk out for the first time." No. Chat about, I'm not sure the word that I'd like to use, but I think it was probably screwed for me with the conversation. I'm going to give you that. As far as the game is concerned, Ireland asked UEFA to ban Israel from this competition, or to not have Ireland play in the same group as them. They never got no support from any other country.
2: Yeah.
3: They were on their own. And unfortunately,
0: fair play. We've had our genocide. We've had our history of colonization. So it's a new country, Ireland, barely over 100 years old. And we know what it's like when a colonial power comes in, stamping all over for hundreds of years. So we know that. And there was genocide committed in Ireland. We know it in Donegal, you know, with the estates, people thrown out of their homes. And if there had been bombs around in those days, they would have been bombed out of it.
3: If we hadn't played the game, we're going to be penalised by UEFA. It's a very hard one to call. It's put a lot of pressure on the team itself. But they're in a situation where they're going to have to play the game. I think, and I'll be a different view to Mary. They had a poor performance last night from what I hear, didn't see it again. But they've proven in the past that they can run big performances. And I think if there's going to be any time that they can run a big performance, it'll be against Israel.
1: Nicholas,
3: I don't agree with Mary, they're going to get beat anyway.
1: I think they'll probably win. Nicholas, the only thing is just in your preamble, and you know, you sort of say, you know, you acknowledge what's happening there, and then you say, but there's bad stuff happening in other parts of the world too, and the game should go ahead. Can there be a but after 20,000 kids at the least being annihilated, you know, entire villages being wiped out, you know, a whole nation being labelled as rats, and living in the worst conditions. Can there be a but after that, Nicholas, in reality, if we want to be on the right side of history?
2: Stopping a game of football, Greg, if that was to cure the problem, I would agree 100%.
1: But it's all we have. That's the only thing we have that we can demonstrate.
2: In all the conflicts in the world, people had to make choices. Should it be, as Mary alluded to, Northern Ireland? John Hume had to go away blindfolded in the car to meet the IRA. The IRA had to sit down with Maggie Thatcher. The UDA, they had to sit down with somebody else. And until people start mixing and matching, we cannot be selective on what we're doing. Mm. Because if we're being selective, we're driving a wage in that shouldn't be driven in.
1: I'm
0: a bit confused here. Nicholas, are you saying that you could sit down with the Israeli state, with Netanyahu at the moment, you could sit down and have a discussion with him why he should allow the Palestinians to be self-determined and where they
2: live? It's not could we sit down. We must sit down.
0: He won't. He has said there is no two-state system. There is no two-state solution here. He has said there will be no two-state solution.
2: Netanyahu is not going to be around forever.
1: Yeah, but Nicholas, this feels like if we were in, you know, the early 1940s saying that we could negotiate with Hitler. And I know it's the laziest argument in the world to go back and compare a current situation with Nazism, but I mean, there are great similarities in two leaders that wish to annihilate an entire group of people. I think it is, to Mary's point, are some people beyond, or some regimes beyond, negotiating with?
2: But those people, they don't last forever. I mean, if there was barbaric people going back...
0: Should we not have had a war of independence then, Nicholas?
2: Sorry?
0: Should we not have had a war of independence? Should we have waited until people got round the table?
2: Should we have the Easter Rising on the GPO?
0: But you're saying it should only be when people sit around a table that the solutions can be had.
2: Well, eventually,
0: you have to start somewhere.
2: Correct.
0: You
2: must sit around the table. There's only one way that you can solve things is compromise. There has to be compromise on all sides. And Netanyahu is not going to be there for the next 50 years. He's going to be gone.
0: The children that he's blowing to bits every morning.
2: No, and I can appreciate now, neither the children in every other country, Mary. We can't be. We're being selective. If you take the label,
0: we're not being selective. We're faced with a situation at the moment where we have a choice, and the choice has been that we could say no, we're not playing.
2: Well, a perfect example. We are being selective. We are. You look at the label on the back of that blue top that you're wearing, and I'll bet you the price of it that is made in Indonesia, or the Philippines, or some sweat factory in the Far East. And do we care when we go out? No, we don't care, because we're being selective.
1: The problem is
2: it's very easy. It's very easy to stand up and say, "Stop the game."
0: You have to take a stand somewhere, and don't be wishy-washy. With every population, every problem in the world, you will not solve it today. But you can start somewhere where you are confronted straight face to face with what is happening on television every single day.
2: Yeah, and I think it's a terrible onus to put on the footballers of Ireland, who is an honour to
0: take.
2: FAA, and I agree with what you're saying, the FAA had a job to do, they didn't do it, and they're getting well paid to do the job. The players, as I understand, are having a meeting themselves today, so we don't know what's going to happen.
1: But I think that's more of a look, lads.
2: And I hope they stop them 4-0 or 5-0. So
1: we are in the midst of our Friday panel. Mary Hart, broadcaster and journalist, Nicholas Crossan, former independent councillor in the Inishowen Municipal District, and Councillor Liam Blaney, Fianna Fáil councillor, Letterkenny Milford MD. What is happening is genocide, says a listener. There's no other way to explain it. But who's putting them in danger? It's Hamas. And we all have a difficulty in accepting the truth, which is Hamas is responsible for killing their own people. Russia is not allowed to play football at club or international level in any UEFA. So why are Israel? Well, Russia are now are being allowed back into organised sport, it has to be said. Maybe football, not yet, but certainly in other spaces. Nicholas Crossan is speaking as if Russia is committing genocide in Gaza, but that's nonsense. Another, it's hypocritical, or is it? It is hypocritical of the Taoiseach to condemn the genocide in Gaza at the UN while still doing business with Israel. Are we being selective? Are we playing Sunday? Very few teams to play out of touch. So according to Mary's logic, it's okay for unarmed Christians to be rounded up and murdered, but it's a disgraceful situation if it happens to Palestinians. Well, Mary didn't say that, but the problem is and to your point, Nicholas, and I'll bring Liam back in on this, if we sort of say we will not do anything until there's only one thing to do, we'll never do anything, if you know what I mean. Like, we can't influence what Russia's doing in Ukraine at the moment. We can't send a message as to what's happening in Afghanistan or in Sudan. But we have an opportunity, if we want to, we have an opportunity to send a very strong message on Sunday. So we can't fix the world's ills, but we can be written into history saying that we forewent a lower football competition to take a stand against a country committing genocide. Nicholas?
2: Yeah, I'm listening to what you're saying. I'm listening to the comments coming in. Certainly Russia is not committing genocide in Palestine, or it didn't even intend that. Israel's doing that. But I'm just saying, Russia can box, but they can't play football. Is the world being selective on it? To ban a football match and hope that it's going to stop something. You know, if you give me a little leeway in this, and Greg, just for 2 seconds. One of our county councillors went to London on Donegal County Council, representing Donegal County Council, and put the 2 fingers up to Westminster and Downing Street. Now, to me, he might think that is fighting the war, or that's going to bring about. If somebody wants to go and protest in London, let them go and protest, but not in my name and not in Donegal County Council's name. And, you know, stop. And I know it's only a small thing, but they would think that that's going to do something about it. I'm sure that the British are quaking in their boots with that happening. And to me, we're sending people from Donegal County Council to London, to Scotland, to America, to build relationships, to help our county. And we get somebody go around like that there and doing that.
1: I presume it's a 2-fingered salute to the institutions of Britain and
2: correct.
1: Not the British people.
2: But there's 6 million people of British descent living in London who choose to live in England, who choose to live in England, and who choose to vote in England for their government.
1: Yeah, but in democracies, you can live in a country and love a country, but you don't have to respect its government or its institutions.
2: Correct.
1: Either. You know, that's a democracy. That's what separates us from Russia and China.
2: And you can do whatever you want in private life, but not in public.
1: Okay, I take your point. So, Liam, what's your closing comment in relation to this? I mean, it is, as I said in the lead up to the question there to Nicholas, it is an opportunity. The world's not perfect, it's complicated, but there is an opportunity to take a stand. So finally to you, should we play this game or should we pull out of it?
3: Well, I said at the beginning that if we don't play the game, we're going to be penalised for it. There's lots of ways of sending messages I don't think should be done through sport. I think the team should be kept apart. And I think that any message should be sent should be political messages. It should be a lot of other countries coming together with Ireland, and Ireland coming together along with a lot of other countries, sending a political message rather than a sporting message. And I think that's what should be done.
1: On defective concrete blocks, a caller says, here we go again. Councillor Blaney still of the belief that everything in the garden is grand and dandy. Far from it. Just, I don't want to read that after 10 when you're not on the programme.
3: No, that's okay. That's fair enough. Yeah. Look, I accept that. I'm not saying everything's standing in grand and dandy. If you're over 2,400 square foot or 2,500 square foot, you're not going to get the house done. But I'm only given what I know what's happening on the ground. And I would say to people to shop around. Don't take a price. Don't take what you're hearing that's going to cost 100,000 along with a grant and just accept them or somebody out. Coach you that, just accept that price. Don't do that. Price around. You do get the contractors out there that are doing it and still doing it for the grant that's available to do it, up to a size of roughly 2,500 square foot or maybe a bit under. I'm not saying it's exactly that. Anything over it is going to cost you money. But anything smaller than that, there's contractors out there, a number of contractors out there doing it for that. And I heard it said yesterday as well about that's grand if you can do the self-contracting yourself and all. As contractors are doing it, self-contracting can do it as well if you want to do the contract yourself for it. But there are contractors out there that are doing it, and that is genuine. Mm. And people come out and come on to your show and say, that's not genuine. I'll take any of you to houses that's completed.
2: Yeah.
3: Well, it's the people that's disagreeing with me, but it's you yourself, Greg, I can prove it.
1: Mm-hmm.
3: And I'm quite sure that if there was, and because of data protection, it probably can't give very much information, but if somebody talked to the head of the DCB unit and Donegal County Council and asked them, was there many houses done for the grant? I would say that they'd be able to tell.
1: Exactly. Well, it might be an inquiry that they replied to. All I can do is all we can do in a program like this is give people the right to have their say, and you know, that's your belief.
3: Very important people knows the right stories out there, not political stories that tie the black in one party.
1: No, I get that. I get that. But also, two things can be the same at the one can be true at the one time. You know, you can have a genuinely held belief that the scheme can work for a lot of people, but you can also be of the belief that it doesn't. And that's where the conversation.
3: Yeah, but the belief of it is one thing, having the proof of it as well.
1: Yeah. Right. Okay. Mary Hart, sorry, have you said everything you wish to say on the previous subject, by the way? I just want to make sure everyone feels that they have.
0: I just want to repeat that absolutely sport is political, whether we like it or not. Oh, you're representing your country, and the country is a political entity. And therefore, you could just look back at when apartheid was happening in South Africa, when the South African rugby team came to Dublin, there was no supporters in the stadium. Ireland took then, you know, now a stand needs to be taken. I think it's appalling, and I think we should be backing what Atisha has said. Shame on all of us for not doing that, and shame on the FAI for not taking a stand and being so wishy-washy.
1: And I think really, you know, there is an argument too that if you look at what the Ed Sheeran controversy, that it brought this whole conversation into a completely different space, and you know, there had to be pushback, and if Macklemore hadn't stepped away like he did, that conversation would never have ever happened. So by taking a stand, you can actually make a big difference. And people might say that music and politics is like sport and politics, they shouldn't be mixed, but sometimes, you know, and I think we've had it demonstrated by Macklemore and then Ed Sheeran's comments about stadium control and free speech and all, that it can actually make a big difference. This is one of those ones where, as I read it, and I was blinking furiously because I thought my eyes had stopped working. The Road Safety Authority, who we pay an absolute fortune to, it has to be said. The Road Safety Authority said motorway driving should become part of learning to drive in Ireland. But obviously, we may have been forgotten and other counties as well with problems with their road infrastructure. Because what does that mean for young people, young drivers, or older drivers for that matter, in counties like Donegal, where there isn't a single motorway? Is it reasonable to require people to demonstrate motorway competence when large parts of the country don't have access to one? So how would your lessons be done? How would the test be done? And the RSA, they're going to bring this forward. They think this is a really good idea. Liam, I don't know if I've started with you on any of these yet. Sorry, go ahead.
3: Greg, I definitely do not agree with it. How are we expected to get people to do lessons on motorways whenever we have to go on the 26 counties, so we go down to Tuam to get a motorway, or we go to RD to get a motorway? That's not workable. And as usual, that's organisations forgetting about Donegal, leaving us out and not taking us into their thoughts at all. And I think it's totally unreasonable. I think it's wrong, and I don't think it will come on. I don't think it should come on.
1: Yeah, but they're going to bring this forward to an Oireachtas committee, I believe. Now, the Road Safety Authority would know that tragically we have some of the highest statistics in terms of road deaths in Donegal, but that's not even referenced. It's not like saying, but we understand that in some parts of the country there might be difficulty in getting access to motorways and we'll come up with an accommodation. It's like, as I say, this is an incredibly well-funded association, and I don't think they should get a pass for this glaring omittance.
3: Well, I don't know what kind of pads they will get if they get any pass for it. My own belief is that it can't happen. And it's just as simple as that. There's no way can you expect people to go and do 12 lessons, travel down to Galway or to to RD, down below RD, for the essence of water. There's no way can that happen. It's not going to happen. I don't think it will happen.
1: Nicholas, a minute to you, please. Or less.
2: Same thing. It's 2 hours and 40 minutes to the nearest motorway, as Liam alluded to there, to RD. I don't think that they should cut their time a little bit and bring it down, that it's easier access to getting your test done in Donegal. Most of the tests in Donegal hasn't changed in the past 50-odd years since I've done my driving license. Most tests are done at under 50 kilometres an hour, or the old 30 miles an hour. Then, people, you get your license and you can drive up the road at 50 miles an hour, 60 or 80 kilometres or 100 kilometres an hour. My problem is this here, is there's so many laws out there regarding driving. We know where the accidents is happening. We know what time they're happening. We know where they're happening. What we don't have is the Garda power to help to stop these accidents happening. Mm. There's not enough Garda, there's not enough cars, there's not enough power. When they do get somebody, they can't enforce the power. They can't even put somebody off a motorcycle or a scooter in Dublin travelling around. So I think it's a way that I'm going to go back, I'm going to be dogging the manger again here, Greg, that the government is deflecting from the real issues here, that we don't have enough manpower to control our roads.
1: Okay, briefly to you, Mary, if that's okay. You are muted. We all did so well, Mary. Could you unmute? I want to hear what you've got to say.
0: Sorry, I'm going against all three of you on this one. Everybody learning to drive should learn to how to enter a motorway, how to enter a fast lane, and how to stay in the slow lane. I heard the head of the Road Haulage Association saying their drivers were constantly terrified of young drivers coming onto the road, or inexperienced drivers coming onto the motorways and not knowing what to do or how to enter. Mm. There is such a thing as a computer, and you can sit in front of a computer and you can be shown and you can learn how to enter. And very simply, you don't have to be bloody well going down to a motorway to learn to drive onto a motorway. Okay. It's how you enter it. It's not anything else beyond that.
1: Let's use technology. Mary Hart, thank you very much indeed. Broadcaster and journalist. Have a great weekend. Councillor Nicholas Crossan, look after yourself. Thank you very much indeed.
2: And
1: not least, Councillor Liam Blaney. Have a great day. Thanks, Liam, for joining us. I appreciate it.
3: Yeah, you're great. Thanks.
1: Bye-bye. Lots of you messaging in, of course. Let's get to some of those now. Before we get to comments, just a bit of advice on the roads, that there is a really bad oil spill as you leave Dunluce heading towards the back of Argyll. Please drive with care. A couple of people have mentioned that, so it certainly could be problematic, so be careful if you don't mind. Greg, there's a very wise saying, if you don't stand up for something, you fall for anything. Sorry about the caps. No, that's okay. Don't worry about that. Nicholas is correct, says the listener. Sometimes we need to speak to people we don't like. Ian Paisley famously stood at Belfast City Hall in 1985 and declared, never, never, never, never. 13 years later, John Hume accepted the Nobel Peace Prize and spoke about respect for differences and building peace through agreement. History has shown us that when people are divided, shouting never achieves little. It is through dialogue, respect and agreement that progress is made. Great to hear good, honest debate on Highland Radio. Well, that's what we endeavour for all of the time. The only thing is that, and I think Mary made the point, I'm not sure Netanyahu or those that will come behind him with the same views are negotiable with. And also, you know, how many kids will be killed in Gaza in 13 years whilst we wait for people to come to their senses? Can you ask Nicholas, would he have stood by the boycott of apartheid in South Africa? The boycott was what essentially forced the South African government to move on from apartheid. Shame on our government for not asking the FAI to withdraw their players. Sport has been mixed with politics ever since and before the Olympics. Gladiators and still rears its ugly head and results in the Celtic Rangers and any other rivalries. How much does our government bail out the FAI and other sports for? That's politics. Another, I think you're missing the point. Israel's not a European nation and therefore should not be playing in a national or nations league. Again, Europe turns a blind eye to protect the wealthy. It's simple, all about the money and arms. Another, good morning, Greg. Ireland should do what we're doing with the Eurovision Song Contest again for 2027, not taking part while Israel are taking part, says John. Greg, you're a clueless disgrace. The obsession this country has with Israel is manic. Israel is not committing genocide. Anti-Semitism is at the root of this, and attacking football players in their hotel is a disgrace. Congo, Sudan, Yemen, Somalia, Ukraine are suffering horrifically, but no mention ever.
4: Hamas is the government of Gaza, and committing mass murder and rape in the name of their own people. If you believe Hamas and Iran want anything other than the destruction of Israel and every Jew, you're naive in the extreme. But it's interesting in your comments there, and I take your point, and I don't have all the answers. I just give people an opportunity to speak. Iran is Hamas is a movement. It's a leadership. What I would argue is that I've never heard anyone really defend Hamas. Maybe some people try and justify it and go back and say, well, Israel started it. But collective punishment is not really the way. So say, for instance, when the British were at the peak of their war with the IRA, their dispute with the IRA, you know, Dublin, Cork, Galway, Donegal weren't being blanket bombed, or people weren't being shot dead in the streets or starved or deprived of water or electricity. And that's because there wasn't collective punishment. Whilst Hamas are a very nasty group of individuals, you don't punish an entire people, do you, for the actions of some? No more so than I would say that every Israeli people, every Israel person or every Jewish person is Israel or Netanyahu. Of course they're not. Because there are different views within a country. Israel will not listen to anyone, says another listener. They are fanatic terrorists, country that have been fired up by anti-Semitism and Nazism, which they are now recreating against Palestinians. As I say, I can't speak for all of the Iranian people, Israeli people. It's the leadership that seem to be making the decisions. How many have to be murdered by Israel before we would give up 6 points? When the truth is, as you see, it's not the 6 points. We most likely actually would be probably chucked out of the competition and face fines. But maybe that's a price worth paying as well. But reading on here, how many have to be murdered by Israel before we'd give up 6 points? I can't believe anyone would measure innocent lives against points. Micheál Martin showed his true colours last night, spoke about loss of innocent lives, also stated when dust settles, the world will be ashamed. The world knows what's happening and people are trying to stop it. It's the leaders like you, Micheál Martin, that are preventing us at every opportunity. You and your government are complicit. Now, mixed messaging there, because I think Micheál Martin has been one of the most vocal world leaders. Maybe we're not doing enough. Maybe more should be done. But he used very, very strong words. But you seem to be saying he's complicit at the same time. I don't know. Joe Biden could have stopped Israel when he was president at the time, but he didn't. Lefties won't say that. Well, you've said it. It's been put out there. Greg, and to be honest with you, if the truth be told, like you can try and think it's about left or right politics, Biden or Trump or Kamala or Harris, Kamala Harris or whatever it might be. Listen, the bottom line is this supersedes left or right politics. There are people of all sides of the political debate that are making absolute fortune out of all of this. And probably don't want it to stop. Democrats, Republicans, I don't know. Anyone who thinks anything drastically would change in a government change, if a government changed in any country, is naive, I think. Greg, when it comes to Ireland playing football, they're useless. I watched the game last night and Ireland are a joke. I think they should hang up their boots. They're going nowhere. And although where were the protests when Israel athletes were allowed to compete against us in the European Athletics Championships last month, winning gold and silver medals? RT had 5 hours of daily coverage over 2 weeks, selective protests. I think, you know, for me, that's like saying, you know, comparing Macklemore, his protest with a band in a pub doing a protest. I don't mean that bad. But there's a profile to international football and it has far-reaching ramifications, far more so than a Russian fighting in a European boxing tournament or a couple of athletes running in the European Championships. I'm not saying that's not something someone can take a stand on, but the truth is that this is on a scale. This would have far greater an impact. Right. Now, listen, thank you, all of you. That sounds ignorant. I didn't mean to be ignorant. Thanks to all of you for your listening to our podcast, the Greg Hughes podcast from Highland Radio here. It's really successful. You know, we're so proud of it. It's charting in the national charts. We're up for a national radio award next Friday for the podcast. And it's thanks to our guests. We've had some amazing guests. Just last week, we put out two podcasts last week, but Brendan Tiny Vaughan, a great friend of the show, he was on and he was so honest. And it's an amazing listen. If you can listen to it, please do. And we also had Kate Barton, who's also a recipient of a Tip O'Neill Award, a very interesting lady. And there's been week after week after week after week, some amazing interviews. And we've got quite a few podcasts already recorded for broadcast later. I spoke yesterday afternoon to the former Bishop of Derry, Donal McKeown. What a fascinating man. You know, and that in itself, again, another fantastic podcast. So they're all there for you. They're on our website. I wouldn't mind trying to get them into a more coherent place on the website because they're interspersed with the show and they really can be quite hard, I've found anyway, to track down on our own website. So that's something I'm going to work with the IT team on. 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Please give us a subscribe if you don't mind, even if you switch the bell off if you don't want to be notified of a podcast as regularly as you might get them. But if you give us a like, a subscribe or a rating, it really helps in getting the message out there. And we have loads of different types of guests, it has to be said. And this week, it's a guy, I'm going to be completely honest with you, I didn't really know a great deal about. I didn't know that we had a young man living in Donegal, from Donegal, from Letterkenny, in fact, that was headlining Coachella and some of the biggest dance festivals around the world. And I didn't know what to expect when I met him. I'm talking about DJ and producer Ruben Keeney. He goes under the moniker Rebuke. I didn't know what to expect. But this is a guy that I think would be successful in anything he does in life because he's fascinating. So if you're an interest in music, you'll love it. But if you've just got an interest in how someone becomes successful and their attitude and ethos, I think you'll really enjoy it too. So my guest on this week's The Greg Hughes Podcast is DJ and producer Rebuke. That's Ruben Keeney. Now, in this preview, we pick up his story when he's still a teenager. He's not yet 18. He's making music and discovering that some of the biggest DJs in the world are playing his tracks. We follow that journey towards the record that would become his huge breakthrough. That is Along Came Polly. Here's a taste of our conversation.
5: Yeah, I mean, like I actually launched my own record label to get my music going because nobody wanted to listen to it, which I should have probably took that on board and was like, yeah, probably should have done that, you know, but it didn't, you know, I can't remember exactly how I did it, but like, you know, I think even back then there was these like digital distributors where you just signed up and they put, like, there was only so many stores. I don't even, like, Spotify definitely didn't exist back then. And, you know, for the DJ world, there was maybe one or two sites where you could buy music and it was very easy to get it on there, you know, so it wasn't a huge amount of work, but, you know, I still had to register for it and had to pretend that I was over 18 to get on. You know,
4: and I suppose it's like a track being included in a set or being picked up on BBC Radio One Dance or something along those lines. And that's like, these are massive steps forward.
5: Yeah, I mean, the kind of biggest one when I was early on was when I was, I think, 15 or 16. I had a record called Coming Up, which came out under my own name, Ruben Keeney, at the time. And, you know, that record ended up getting played by, like, David Guetta and Carl Cox and Sasha. And it was weird because I remember I didn't have a phone back then. And I would come home every day from school. I used to go to school in Milford, Loretto, and I come home every day and I get emails to say, yeah, Cal Cox played your song last night at Dance Valley in Brazil. And then the next night it would be David Guetta played it in Paris. And I'd be going into school the next day and be like, ah, Cal Cox played my tune. And they're like, who's Carl Cox? You know, yeah, they had no idea, you know, just because, you know, the age group or whatever. And
4: Carl Cox is more my era than yours. That's how long that fella's been around.
5: I know, right? So it's they had no idea, you know, and but that's when I started to
4: find out. It's an interesting one, isn't it? Because, you know, like, who, not show off, but who do you share your excitement with when people are going, Carl Cox?
5: Who is it, you know? they had no idea.
4: But what an endorsement. Like, I mean,
5: it was enough for me to be like, all right, well, maybe this is going to work in some shape or form. Because before that, I was just experimenting and trying things and didn't know if anything was going to stick.
4: But I mean, like, it's like Ed Sheeran singing a track I sent him, or, you know, like, it's huge.
5: For that world, yeah, for sure. You know, and it was even, you know, back then it was a lot harder to get music to DJs, you know. So these days, you know, we've got obviously, you know, Instagram and everything, and it's just all so fluid. But back then it was a lot harder even to reach those guys, you know.
4: Do you know, or have you learned since, that once you sort of got some of your tracks included with the likes of Carl Cox etc, that you were on their radar then? Like, do DJs at that level sort of then be looking out for another release from you? Is that how it works?
5: Yeah, especially when they hear the story behind it. I think that was, in the early days, that was sort of almost like something that helped me a bit because I was so young. And, you know, I remember when I was I think around that same time period, I got hit up by a management company in England. And at the time, I didn't know what a management company was, you know. They're like, yeah, we're these, you know, a management company in England, and we want to come over and talk to you about management. And I was like, what's a management?
6: What are you going to do for me?
5: I didn't even know what it was, you know. So in the end, they flew over to Ireland. I met my mum and dad, and, you know, that's whenever, you know, I started to get into the business a little bit more, you know. And I think they probably seen that, and they're like, well, you know, this guy's, you know, 15 and he's making tunes that these guys are playing all over the world, and he's never set foot in a club yet. So I think that was, early on, it was a big selling point, you know, or kind of something that made people a little bit interested.
6: I do know what you mean, because you were like a prodigy,
5: yeah,
6: really, because I guess, you've yeah. got this, you've this, the irony is that your music is being played by superstar DJs in a packed club that you couldn't actually get into.
5: No.
6: So there is a story there.
5: Even like the, you know, I guess like the way them records were arranged and the way that, you know, they were, you know, made for dance floors and stuff, people just couldn't get over that, you know, I was the guy behind it, you know, and that's what, you know, early on for sure sparked the attention. But, you know, that only lasts for so long. And, you know, when I got a bit older, it didn't really work anymore.
6: Yeah, it's kind of interesting too with your experience, because, you know, like you could almost think that if you were a Coldplay or something and you're writing a song and you go, right, you know, this is a stadium song, because yeah. you know kind of what works in a stadium.
5: Yeah.
6: But there you are, like you're creating, you know, massive club venue music,
5: yeah.
6: but you haven't really been in them as such. So yeah. it's kind of interesting, isn't it?
5: That's what the guys, whenever they, you know, the management guys came over to Ireland first to speak to my mom and dad about it, they were just like, they're like, how is he doing this?
6: Yeah.
5: You know, but I never really thought of it like that, you know. I was just listening to the songs that I was playing, you know, and my own little sets in my bedroom, and I was trying to make them sound like that, you know. So, yeah, it's just funny how that ended up
6: working. And the management company was a good experience, because yeah. at that stage of the career, I've chatted to people in the past whereby that can be where they've been screwed over, or it didn't work out, or they lost a couple of years, but mm-hmm. that was a good relationship for you.
5: Yeah, I mean, it didn't work out in the end, but more because I was still, I feel like, growing as an artist, and, you know, they managed me for 3 or 4 years, and they helped me out so much, and they taught me the world of music a little bit more. You know, back then, as I say, I didn't know anything about management or agents or publishers or anything like that, and it was these guys that sort of open that world up to me, you know. I didn't even know it existed, you know. So no, I had a good experience with them, and you know, it was a good experience for it.
6: So momentum is huge in any industry, but I think particularly in music. So in other words, like you're in your teens and you've got this recognition and you're doing really well, you've got a management company, but you're still sort of at a level, right?
5: Mm.
6: Was there any frustration or any reason as to why at that time you didn't sort of, you know, go through the stratosphere?
5: Yeah, I think I just wasn't, you know, at the time, obviously, when I was, you know, whatever age, by that age, 16 or 17, I was quite frustrated. I wanted everything yesterday, you know, but I think looking back now, I probably just wasn't ready for it, you know. I think I was still growing as an artist and also growing just, you know, as a, you know, young guy or whatever, you know. So, I mean, I just feel like it probably, you know, I just wasn't ready at the time. And that kind of happened. I mean, really, as I said, I didn't actually find my proper breakthrough until I was like mid to late 20s, you know.
6: And is that Along Came Polly?
5: Yeah.
6: And you judge it as that too? Because obviously, you know, those that would represent you or Wikipedia or whatever, they have that as your breakthrough moment. Mm. That is how you see yeah. it as well too.
5: That's definitely like how I went from, you know, literally that record took me from playing down at the Orchard every weekend to within 3 months playing all over the world. Like that's how like chaotic that record was, you know, and it was, that's what I would call the breakthrough, because it was just so fast and sharp. It was like, just went from this to this and months, you know. You know, before the record even got released, there was so much hype on the record, and there's a bit of a delay in it coming out. By the time the record came out, I'd already done a full tour of Europe, and I'd done, you know, a tour of US, and it was just, that was how like explosive that record was, and I would definitely credit that to being like the breakthrough track, you know.
6: Yeah, remarkable. Going from playing the Orchard, great venue, don't get me wrong, playing the Orchard, to playing all around the world. It's an astonishing story. He's also later on in that podcast as well. There's just a couple of it's all interesting, but some tidbits. He also talks about how, you know, he's
4: he's planning on not doing as much touring in the future and focus on music making, producing, etc. How selective he is in with who he works with. And there's an interesting story, and it's really quite remarkable. Many of you listening will be familiar with Tiësto. You know, a huge DJ, still huge, but was massive in the 90s and noughties. And, of course, as a young DJ, Rebuke looked up to Tiësto. Well, then later on, fast forward, and Tiësto contacts him and says, listen, I'm working on a new track or something along those lines. You know, will you do a bit of work with it on me, work on it for me? And he goes, respectfully, he goes, well, it's just not really the space I'm working in at the moment or the style of music or whatever. And, you know, he's been offered to sort of work with some of the biggest acts, you know, how DJs can work with sort of established vocalists and turned it down because he says, you know, it's not just not for me at this time. So an astonishing man. And I think, as I said, if you're interested in music, you'll love it. But also, too, if you're interested in applying that kind of logic in your own life, you'll enjoy it, too. So that is Reuben Keeney Rebuke. That podcast live for you in about 35 minutes on our website, highlandradio.com, on Spotify, iTunes, Amazon Music, wherever you get your podcasts. And as I say, please, if you can give us a rating or a subscribe to, it all helps. It's good. And as I say, we're looking forward to being shortlisted for the National Radio Awards, the IMROs. Is it the IMROs? It is the IMROs next Friday, down in Kilkenny. And who's to say? Hey, we might get something from it. It doesn't really matter. What matters to me is that people enjoy it and listen to it, and that's the bottom line. Right. Okay, let's welcome on to the programme now Anna Kavanagh, convener of Walk in Our Shoes 2026. Thanks for joining me, Anna.
7: Good morning, Greg, and thank you so much for giving me the opportunity to speak about our event that's coming up on Sunday, and also good morning to all of your listeners across Donegal.
4: Okay, we'll talk specifically about the Donegal event in a moment, Anna, but firstly, maybe if you could give listeners a background to the National Walk in Our Shoes campaign. What's it about?
7: Well, I'm the convener to a group called the Alliance of Birth Mothers Campaigning for Justice that was set up in 2019. And over the last 7 years, I have listened to the stories of men and women and the bruising ordeal that they have had through the family court system here in Ireland. And I suppose at the end of May, I put out a call for volunteers to come forward to coordinate a walk in all 26 counties in Ireland. And within 12 days, I had a coordinator for every county in Ireland. And I suppose that illustrates just the level of experience that people have of the family court system in Ireland, right across the 26 counties.
4: And the demands are really quite simple, it would seem, on the face of it. Seeking a family court system for a transparent, trauma-informed, and for it to be trustworthy. These are monikers you would hope would already be associated with the family courts, but clearly not.
7: 100%. And indeed, if I may say so, some time ago you interviewed our coordinator in Donegal, William Porter,
4: correct,
7: who spoke to you about the bruising ordeal that he had through the family court. And that matter then was raised a couple of days later. The interview that you did with him was raised by Deputy Matthew McGrath on the floor of Dáil Éireann with the Taoiseach. So this is an issue that affects men and women. But most importantly, and this is what tears the heart out of us, it's the children who are the real victims, because decisions are being made in the family courts every day that affect children. And the effects of those decisions can, in many instances, have very adverse effects. Some of the effects will be short-term, some will be medium-term, but sadly, some of the children will grow into adulthood and they will never recover from the adverse effects of the decisions that were made about them as children in the family courts. And I suppose the reason why this has been happening to a great extent is because of the in-camera rule. And most people, you know, when they hear in-camera rule, they think that that is people forbidden from taking photographs in the family court. That's not what it entails. It's actually a procedure that forbids journalists or anybody from going into the family court. So everything is done in secret. Mm. And a recent judgment by Judge Simmons actually puts a spotlight on what went on in one particular instance in the district court. And the background to it is that a mother was in the district court. It was a hearing involving access for her 14-year-old daughter, and she appealed it to the High Court. And Judge Simmons was the judge that heard that case. And his judgment was published earlier this month. And it's a very, very detailed judgment that actually gives an insight into what went on in the district court. The mother was shouted and roared at by the judge. She was only given a minute or two to speak. The court expert was allowed to stray into the whole area of advising the judge on how he should make his judgment. The 14-year-old daughter, the judge refused to allow her voice to be heard. So Judge Simmons overturned the district court judgment, and he ruled that it was to go back to the district court to be heard by a different judge. And this is a groundbreaking judgment, because it, Judge Simmons said that a judge must hear all the evidence. Mm. The mother has a right to cross-examine the court expert. The child has the right to have their voice heard, and the court expert must not be allowed to participate actively in the judgment. So this judgment is groundbreaking. But for me, who has been speaking with mothers and fathers over the last 7 years, what happened to that mother in the district court is not unusual. Mm-hmm. I would have heard many, many, many stories about that. So we're asking for reform of the in-camera rule along the lines of what has happened in the UK. And last November, I was instrumental in bringing over a leading family law barrister from the UK to brief TDs and senators in Leinster House. Her name is Dr. Charlotte Proudman. She's actually written a book on family law in the UK. And she spoke about how mothers were treated in, that she represented, how they were treated in the family court. And then the UK, as a result of a lot of lobbying, the UK government reformed the in-camera rule, which allows journalists in to report on what's happening. Now, not to break the anonymity of the people involved in the court hearing. That is a criminal offence, and it will remain a criminal offence. But she said that when the journalists were allowed to come into the court and report, she said the whole culture of the report of the court was transformed, mm-hmm. and judges started to behave, lawyers started to behave, court experts started to behave. So we are asking that we have reform of the in-camera rule along the lines of what is happening in the UK. Yeah. And I actually am now a member of the all-party group, the all-party group on family law reform. And we had a meeting with Minister O'Callaghan on the 1st of September. And we have another meeting coming up in a few weeks' time. We presented to him what's happening in the family court, and we requested that he reform the in-camera rule. Well, and I have to say that he gave us a very favourable hearing.
1: That's what I was going to say. There does seem to be some positive momentum, and I think that actually makes attendance at these events even more important, which is very, very positive. And if any country doesn't need reminding about the consequences of secrecy
4: and behind closed doors and under the carpet sweeping, especially in the area of childcare. It's us. So hopefully something happens positive in this regard sooner rather than later. The Donegal Walk is this Sunday. It leaves the Tusla offices in Letterkenny at 11 a.m. heading towards the courthouse. So if you've listened to Anna and you want to put your weight behind this movement, that is exactly how you do it. There's a national walk then in Dublin on Wednesday. Participants assemble outside the forecourts at 11:30 a.m. and then walk silently to Leinster House starting

0: There will be no speeches, no registration, no fundraising. And when you arrive at the courthouse, you will lay out your shoes, and William will then take a photograph of the shoes, send it to me, and I will do then a video montage from around the 26 counties of the, you know, as evidence that the walk actually took place in all 26 counties. We ask that people do not take photographs during the walk, because some of the people that are on the walk, you know, are going through the family court system themselves. They do not want their pictures plastered all over social media. When you get to the courthouse, you may take photographs of the shoes, and you may take your own personal selfie of yourself with a friend or two, and make sure there's nobody else in the photograph, and post it to your social media page using the hashtag #WalkInOurShoes2026.
1: Okay.
0: So I think that's
1: we've covered everything, Anna.
0: That.
1: We have. Okay.
0: Yeah.
1: Listen, thank
0: and
1: you.
0: I
1: yes,
0: just
1: go
0: want
1: ahead.
0: To thank you. I
1: okay,
0: want
1: no problem.
0: To thank you sincerely, Greg, for this opportunity, and I want to pay special tribute to William, because he has worked so incredibly hard for the last 4 months, along with all of our other coordinators, to make sure that this is going to be a very safe space for people to come out and just make that call for a court system, a family court system that's transparent, trauma-informed and trustworthy.
1: Thank you very much, Anna Kavanagh, convener of Walk In Our Shoes 2026, that Donegal event on Sunday, national event then on Wednesday. Liam Mulligan is a member of Aintu and father of an adult with Down syndrome. He joins us on the programme now. Good morning to you, Liam.
2: Good morning, Greg.
1: And I'm really pleased, and it might seem like an oxymoron, but I'm really pleased to see this conversation happening more and more in the open, because for years I was hearing from people like yourself who were harbouring these concerns and anxieties, and this is a way we're moving towards maybe alleviating that for some. And it's in the context of the Before We Die campaign, Liam. What is it to you? How do you describe this campaign to us?
2: Well, the campaign is, the worry that you have is that however happy your child and safe your child is while you're about, and you have no problem with the bits of extra work that are involved with the disability because it is your child, but you're not going to be about forever. And what's going to happen when you're no longer capable of taking care of the child? And there have been too many cases of children not really being respected and not really being properly taken care of, and no plan for taking care of them when the family is no longer in a position to take care of them. And this is a very blunt name for a campaign, Before We Die. We'd like to know that there is something in place that will take care of them, in the community that they're in. I mean, it's interesting. I hadn't actually heard of the particular campaign until just over a week before the meeting, the National Assembly that they had last Saturday, and I went to Dublin for that. And even since then, I've heard even more stories locally than I've heard before about our children who have a capacity, but a limited capacity, a diminished capacity, being treated like parcels. Someone from one end of the county, their child is offered a place at the other end of the county in a very remote rural location, so that they're taken completely out of that. They do have a community of adult services, they have a community of activities with friends, and they're ripped out of that community and dropped. I've even heard of a case where in multiple counties, 2 to 3 hours from where they currently live, they're offered a place. And we need really to get to a position where we can know before we die or before we become incapable, that there is a way of taking care of our children in the community that they know, among the friends and the people that they know, into the future.
1: Yeah, this is not, these aren't services that can be centralized. They have to be

0: user driven. They have to be in the spaces where they're needed. Now, listen, we're not suggesting that an accommodation would happen next door to where you are currently living with your child. But you want to be in the general hinterland within contact with friends, familiarity, etc. So how far back are we from having, you know, these services as widely available as they would need to be? Because by the sounds of things, they're being centralised if the offer is 2 or 3 hours. So in other words, there's a place, there's a space, there's a facility there, but it's far away. So it sounds to me like the policy is some sort of centralisation, which is crazy, because I think that's turning our backs as communities on these people too.
1: Well, I mean, if think globally, act locally, it's an old business thing. You do have to organise it, but you have to think of the individual being cared for as a person and not as a parcel, just to be dumped somewhere that is convenient, that where I've got a low bid to accommodate them for a while. And it's to move away from that, because in actual fact, when we discover, and I'm only discovering this now from this meeting, the process is both central and distributed. If I want to get that for my child at the moment, I now have to make an application on the housing list. Now, I may not want anything for my child for the next 10 or 20 years, hopefully, but I actually need to actually put them on the housing list now as someone with a medical need for housing as an individual. And, you know, how does that plan, how does that fit into the county council? How does that fit in with the HSE, with care? You know, there has to be a cooperation, has to be, as one of the questions that has risen, how do we make a one-stop shop for that? The other one that I was contacting you more immediately, that's a big job that the campaign is about, and we want people to support that campaign. But there's actually a more immediate problem, and to some extent, it's reflected on this. The view, we want them as an individual, a human being. The HSE is treating them as a parcel. At the same time, when my child, who is qualified because of diminished capacity to be in adult services, the adult services people are being told by the HSE to treat them as having 100% capacity, in that if they choose to do something or refuse to do something that puts them at hazard or at hazard of their welfare, the HSE is instructing the care people in the adult services to follow the wishes of the person.
0: What is the function then? Yes, but what is the function of the Capacity Act if there is no provision for diminished capacity then? That doesn't make sense.
1: It's actually called the Assisted Decision-Making Act, which has been criticised by the UN rapporteur on the subject, that we would even consider that they need assisted decision-making. But the idea is that you start with the basis that everybody has 100% capacity, and that you have to have a legal process of getting the right to make a decision for your adult child or adult dependent, even if they have a diminished capacity. Mm. And people are talking about an average cost of that at the moment have been about €10,000. You know, it's a legal process.
0: So are you saying there should be an assessment at the get-go to establish capacity then?
1: Well, there's two sides to it, of course, but the side I'm coming from is the child with Down syndrome or severe autism. And you have already a diagnosis of diminished capacity. So why do we have to go through another process of establishing diminished capacity and going before a circuit court judge to get a judgment of diminished capacity and to what level we can give them support?
0: I understand where you're coming from, but are we not in a bit of an impossible situation in that this is about acknowledging, you know, people's individuality and, you know, to make sure they're not exploited or they're not being asked or expected to do things that they do not wish to do. And, going to the court is the test of that. So in other words, how do we do that without throwing the bathwater out with the baby? Yeah.
1: This is the problem. It's the problem of where the theory comes up against the practice. Mm. We all want, you know, on a day-to-day basis, your child who's under 18 or your adult with diminished responsibility, you have to persuade them to do things. And there are things, there's only so far you will go in pushing them to do things. Mm-hmm. But at times you just have to say, this has to be done. I say, I joke, I breach the Capacity Act every day myself and taking care of my child. But how do you do that officially so that it carries through to that you can keep them safe?
0: Okay, listen.
1: And how we do it with that, with a way that families can afford to do it.
0: Yeah.
1: I mean, many families can't afford €10,000 for this process.
0: I would say most can't.
1: I would say most can't as well.
0: Listen, this is a very important issue, and it's an area of this whole space that I wasn't familiar with, and it's something I do want to return to, but unfortunately we're out of time this morning, Liam. I know you've made representations to Donegal's TDs on that very subject, the latter part of the conversation we've been having, and it's something I would like to pursue a little bit further as well, because it is leaving, it's leaving people in a very difficult stroke catch 22 type situation.
1: Yeah.
0: But for now, we will come back to it. Thank you very much indeed, Liam.
1: Thanks for your time, Greg.
0: Bye-bye. No, it's my pleasure. It's an important issue. My word, that's what we're here for, isn't it? As I say, I'd be really interested in returning to that. So if you have experience of that or a shared view or a counter view, that is Liam's, and I've no doubt that it's incredibly accurate, but that's Liam's interpretation, his expectation of that. But of course, there was a lot of people campaigning for the Capacities Act. So does it need looking at? Right. Now, thank you so much, by the way, to all of you who've messaged in on the show. We've got to a lot of the messages. Any that we didn't get to, of course, we can still carry them over to Monday. So please, every message is read. Do not feel that they are being ignored, because they certainly aren't, neither I nor Caroline, who decided to come back into work today after taking a day off yesterday because she can't handle a night out, even though she doesn't even drink, for crying out loud. But anyway, both of us will be back with you on Monday morning. In between now and then, don't forget the new podcast available for you in about 3 minutes. Stay tuned, though, and listen to John Breslin. I'm just saying it's there for you for when it suits you. 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Just search the Greg Hughes Podcast, and please listen back to some of the previous episodes. They are fantastic, and it's the guests, not me. That's where we leave it for today. Have a fantastic weekend, everybody. We'll see you potentially up in the Inishowen Gateway Hotel for the Tip O'Neill Award Ceremony. Looking forward to that. And then we're all back on Monday morning at 9 a.m.
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0: 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It'll take your loved ones, and it's coming for you.
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1: It's 7 o'clock. Good morning. I'm Jane McNamara. A legal challenge is expected this morning over a decision to allow the Orange Order to march along the mainly nationalist Garvaghy Road in Drumcree. It'll be the first time the route has been used since 1998, when the dispute led to widespread violence. The Parades Commission has imposed a number of restrictions on tomorrow's march, saying it must begin at 8 a.m. and it may not include more than 35 people. Aintu is calling on the Taoiseach Micheál Martin to use his influence with the British Prime Minister to ensure the parade does not go ahead. Party leader Pather Tobin says residents on Garvaghy Road are afraid.
2: I know from speaking to the families on the Garvaghy Road that people are terrified. They're in fear for the safety of their children. Remember that the Drumcree March is synonymous with violence and threats and murders against nationalists in the Garvaghy Road over the 90s.
1: Meanwhile, Cork Sinn Féin will hold a solidarity protest today in support of residents of the Garvaghy Road. It'll get underway at the City Library end of the Grand Parade at 12:30 this afternoon. Iran says it's given the US a concrete 7-day plan to reopen the Strait of Hormuz. Iranian Foreign Minister Abbas Araghchi told reporters at the United Nations the choice now rests with the United States. Under the proposal, Iran would reopen the Strait of Hormuz and resume talks on its nuclear program in 7 days if the US lifts its naval blockade, eases oil sanctions, and observes a ceasefire that includes Lebanon. The US says positive and constructive discussions are taking place through mediation. Gardaí are appealing for witnesses following the death of a woman in her 70s in a crash in Wexford. Emergency services responded to a three-car collision at about 2:40 at Clonroach on the N30 yesterday afternoon. The woman, who was the driver of one of the cars, was pronounced dead at the scene. A man in his 50s in the second car was taken to hospital for treatment not thought to be life-threatening. People in the third car did not need medical treatment. Gardaí are asking anyone who witnessed the collision or who may have camera footage to come forward. A March for Choice will take place in Dublin today to highlight the barriers women face in accessing abortion. The abortion rights campaign protest will get underway at 2 o'clock at the Department of Health and will march on to the Dáil. It says there's no evidence of any benefit to the 3-day wait, but there's significant testimony to the real harm it causes. Co-convener of the abortion rights campaign, Rishelle Carroll, says the wait needs to be abolished.
3: We've been calling for the removal of the mandatory 3-day waiting period since before the legislation was even dry. The ink was dry on the page. So it's been 8 years. 1,500 people have had to travel to access abortion overseas because they've either timed out in Ireland or they have gotten a fetal anomaly diagnosis.
1: The INTO has asked teachers to refrain from attending staff and formal parent-teacher meetings outside of school hours. The union's given the directive to its members ahead of its first phase of industrial action on Monday, the 5th of October. It will join the Secondary Teachers Union, the ASTI, in a day of action on the 5th of October and a public service strike day on the 14th of October. Irish National Teachers Organisation General Secretary John Boyle sets out what's planned in their pay dispute.
4: The first strike day, probably 400 to 420,000 workers laying down tools on the 14th, Wednesday the 14th. So we've already purchased our placards. We'll be picketing every single one of the 3,250 schools in the country that day.
1: And people are being encouraged to visit their local library to mark National Public Library's open day today. Figures from the LGMA reveal almost 16 million visits were made to libraries last year, with a major spike in borrowing. And that's your news at 7:04.
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8: Yes, good morning and welcome to the weekend.

Lloyd Cole with Lost Weekend to start the weekend. Very good morning to you. Welcome along to the program. It's a Saturday sunrise here on Highland, and it's Kevin Fury with you on the radio today through until 10 o'clock. Great to be back with you as well, and I hope you're keeping well this morning, and hopefully you had a good week, whatever you get up to. And if you didn't, you know what? Not to worry. That was last week. There's a new week coming ahead, so there is. Weather-wise, today on the Saturday, what's in store for us? We'll meet Aaron Tellis. Sunny spells and well-scattered showers this morning. The cloud will increase during the afternoon and the evening, and the showers will become more frequent. High temperatures of 15 to 19 degrees Celsius, so not too bad. Maybe I'm wrong, but I thought was under the impression that we're in for some sort of a heat wave last week. And my intention was to leave the... Someone did say it was given rain Thursday, which it did. And the intention was to leave the grass until, well, Wednesday, to let it get as dry as possible. But Monday was grand. Tuesday, not great. I don't really remember Wednesday, to tell you the truth. And Thursday, well, over with us, it was a bit of a washout, so it was. So... unfortunately, the grass didn't get cut just yet. And I don't have one of those robotic yokes. It's one of those old, you know, push things, the old-fashioned yokes. So hopefully, fingers crossed, I'm praying, fingers and toes crossed, for a spell of some good weather to get it cut. Probably and hopefully for the final one of 2026.

0: That's Dan and Shay with Marry You again. And before we had Ocean Drive with from the Lighthouse family. I was saying a good morning to a couple of our early risers who are up this Saturday morning. And first of all, it's Drew Campbell. Good morning to you. Rose Sweeney, Josephine Campbell in Strabane, Anna O'Donnell Breen, Patricia McLaughlin, Grania McDevitt, Gregory Diver, Bernie Hughes. Good morning to all of you. Margaret Corcoran's in there, as is Carmel McFadden, Anne Malloy and Teresa Harkin, just a few of the people that have checked in on our Facebook page this morning. So good morning to all of yous, and you can do so as well. Just pop over to Facebook and have a little post up there this morning. You can comment there, or give us a like, or send us a message if you want, or you can also send us a text or a WhatsApp too on 0860 25000.
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3: The Renault 5. 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Not the first Irish icon to come from somewhere else. 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

Euro Country from CMAT. Now looking at birthdays today. Well, it's a birthday for Anne Robinson. She is 82 today, the English TV presenter.

She fronted The Weakest Link, Points of View, and Watchdog. I actually didn't know, I'll be honest with you. I heard a thing during the week about TV programmes, Irish editions of TV programmes, such as The Weakest Link. I think that was hosted by Eamon Dunphy, if I'm right. And there was a couple of other ones, like the likes of Come Dine With Me. I didn't actually realise, and I think I heard, and I may have heard this incorrectly, but Gay Byrne hosted Who Wants to Be a Millionaire, an Irish version of Who Wants to Be a Millionaire. Never knew that TV programme was made here in Ireland. I just wouldn't have thought here, seeing The Weakest Link then, that actually came into my mind. And does anyone else out there remember any other Irish TV shows or editions of TV shows that were created? I must check actually a couple of them now. I'm drawing a bit of a blank here. I can't think of any other ones that was created. Other birthdays as well today. Brian Ferry, a singer-songwriter and frontman of Roxy Music, born on this day back in 1945. American former professional tennis player Serena Williams is 45 today. And today is the 269th days of the year. There are 96 days left until the end of the year. Isn't that crazy? Absolutely mental. Hard to believe we're talking about 2027 already almost. My time checking coming up on 7:25. Now, good morning to you. It's Kevin Fury alongside you on the radio until 10 o'clock.

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0: Sixpence, none the richer, and there she goes. I was going to say the last there. That's because it originally is a last song. They originally got that one back in 1999, but they recorded that one, so they did. Better known for the song Kiss Me, but a quick question for you. Which version do you prefer? Do you prefer their version, or do you prefer the original version of the song from the last? If you have a preference, send me a text or a WhatsApp at 0860 25000. Right, what time is it? It's coming up on 20 to 8 now. Hopefully your Saturday morning's going well. We can see through the window, it's starting to clear out there. And as we told you, weather-wise, not a bad old day out there today. So fingers crossed, the showers stay away. Something Irish for you now on the radio. Here's Fergal Sharkey.
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Feel good music for your Saturday morning. That is Bruno Mars and I Just Might. We also had Noah Kahan and something Irish in there too from Fergal Sharkey this morning with a good heart. In some international news stories this morning, I see Iran says that it has given the US a concrete 7-day plan to reopen the Strait of Hormuz. The Iranian foreign minister has told reporters in the US that it is the choice now of the US. Under the proposal, Iran would reopen the Strait of Hormuz and resume talks on its nuclear program within 7 days if the US lift its naval blockades, waive oil sanctions and observe a ceasefire. That includes Lebanon. And US President Donald Trump said that he is in no rush to secure a deal, even if inflation is going up amid high oil prices. Let's look at some of the fuel prices traveling over this morning. I think it was a 218 was the highest that I've seen. And, you know, I remember years ago, maybe back when was it 208 or 209, I remember seeing 99 cent for a litre of diesel. Now, bear in mind, I'm only 30. So if you can remember what's the lowest price you ever seen for petrol or diesel and you want to share it with us, send us a text or send us a WhatsApp on 086-6025000. Something Irish to wrap up this hour of the programme. Here's Sinead O'Connor.

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5: It's 8 o'clock. Good morning. I'm Jane McNamara. A legal challenge is expected this morning over a decision to allow the Orange Order to march along the mainly nationalist Garvahy Road in Drumcree. It'll be the first time the route has been used since 1998, when the dispute led to widespread violence. The Parades Commission has imposed a number of restrictions on tomorrow's march, saying it must begin at 8 a.m. and it may not include more than 35 people. Aonthu is calling on Taoiseach Micheál Martin to use his influence with the British Prime Minister to ensure the parade does not go ahead. Party leader Pather Tobin says residents are afraid.
6: I know from speaking to the families on the Garvahy roads that people are terrified. They're in fear for the safety of their children. Remember that the Drumcree March is synonymous with violence and threats and murders against nationalists in the Garvahy Road over the 90s.
5: Meanwhile, Cork Sinn Féin will hold a solidarity protest today in support of residents of the Garvahy Road. It will get underway at the City Library end of the Grand Parade at 12:30 this afternoon. Iran says it's given the US a concrete 7-day plan to reopen the Strait of Hormuz. Iranian Foreign Minister Abbas Araghchi told reporters at the United Nations the choice now rests with the United States. Under the proposal, Iran would reopen the Strait of Hormuz and resume talks on its nuclear program in 7 days if the US lifts its naval blockade, eases oil sanctions and observes a ceasefire that includes Lebanon. The US says positive and constructive discussions are taking place through mediators. Gardaí are appealing for witnesses following the death of a woman in her 70s in a crash in Wexford. Emergency services responded to a three-car collision at about 2:40 at Clonroach on the N30 yesterday afternoon. The woman, who was the driver of one of the cars, was pronounced dead at the scene. A man in his 50s in the second car was taken to hospital for treatment, not thought to be life-threatening. People in the third car did not need medical treatment. Gardaí are asking anyone who witnessed the collision or who may have camera footage to come forward. A woman in her 20s has been seriously injured following a crash involving a Jeep and an e-bike in County Louth. It happened at about 6:45 yesterday evening on John Street in Drogheda. The driver of the e-bike was brought to Our Lady of Lourdes Hospital, Drogheda, and then to Beaumont Hospital for treatment. No other injuries were reported. The road is closed for a forensic examination and local diversions are in place. There's also a road closure between Meat Market Lane and the junction of Dyer Street. Gardaí are appealing to anyone who witnessed the collision to come forward. The INTO has asked teachers to refrain from attending staff and formal parent-teacher meetings outside of school hours. The union's given the directive to its members ahead of its first phase of industrial action on Monday, the 5th of October. It will join the Secondary Teachers Union, the ASTI, in a day of action on the 5th of October and a public service strike day on the 14th of October. Irish National Teachers Organisation General Secretary John Boyle sets out what is planned in their pay dispute.
7: The first strike day, probably 400 to 420,000 workers laying down tools on the 14th, Wednesday the 14th. So we've already purchased our placards. We'll be picketing every single one of the 3,250 schools in the country that day. And if that doesn't bring government to their senses, we have a second day planned the following Wednesday.
5: And US broadcaster CNN has been banned from travelling with Donald Trump on Air Force One. It is the latest move in a battle between the White House and the media after the administration was forced to lift restrictions on some outlets. CNN was due to fly with the US president for his trip to Tennessee until a note released last night didn't include it on the schedule. And that's your news at 4 minutes past eight.
8: How was school today?
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8: We all know that school days are filled with learning, social development and fun. 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And when they miss school, they miss out, which can impact exam results and well-being later on. Every school day is a new day. Visit gov.ie/school attendance, an initiative of the Government of Ireland.
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12: Yes, good morning and welcome along to hour number two of the Saturday Breakfast Show here on Highland Radio. It's Kevin Fury alongside you on the radio until 10 o'clock this morning. And getting us underway in this hour of the programme, here's the Police with Every Breath You Take.

That's the Police with Every Breath You Take, getting our number two of the programme up and running for this Saturday morning. If you're just rising out of the cot, very good morning to you and welcome along. It's Kevin Fury with you today until 10 o'clock and for the next couple of Saturday mornings, so I am. So it's great to be back with you on the radio, and hopefully your Saturday is going well so far today. And if you have anything exciting planned or anything nice for the weekend coming up that you'd like to share with us, you can send us a text or a WhatsApp on 0860 25 1000. Weather-wise today, let's have a wee look and see what's in store. Well, there will be sunny spells and some showers this evening. The showers will be heaviest and most frequent in parts of the west of the northwest, with the chance of some thunder as well too. And temperatures will be of 19 to 20. I don't think that there is right. I genuinely think that there is a typo. Let me refresh this here to see my right here. There we go. 15 to 19 degrees Celsius. That's what's in store. And looking ahead as well to tonight. It's going to be largely dry as well tonight. Mix of cloud, clear spells, some showers as well. Lows tonight of 10 to 13 degrees Celsius.

Playing you the best of Irish, that is Dermot Kennedy with Giants. And also, we had Tasman Archer with Sleeping Satellites in there too. Birthdays today, we did tell you that Brian Ferry was celebrating a birthday a little bit earlier on. And also Olivia Newton-John, born on this day back in 1940. It also this day in music, Michael Jackson started a six-week number one on the US album charts with Bad. Released nearly 5 years after Jackson's previous album, Thriller, Bad went on to become the world's best-selling album, having sold between, wait for this, 30 and 45 million copies worldwide. And the album produced five US number ones, the first album to do so. And also, back in this day, 1964, Roy Orbison started a three-week number one in the US charts with this one. This is Pretty Woman.

0: to incredible demand, we have managed to secure a further 25 flight packages for Highland in the Sun 2027. But they won't last long. If you've been thinking about joining us in Torremolinas from the 12th to the 18th of May, then now's your chance. Join me, David James, for a fantastic week of live entertainment featuring Johnny Brady, Dominic Kerwin, Sean Cuddy, John McNichol, Sandy Kelly, and many more. 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

New shoes from Palinutini. I actually got a new pair of wellies this week for me wee fella. It's Friday, going up the shoe sizes, so he is. And also in there too, we had County Crows as well too with Mr. Jones. And also Dracula was also in there. Hello to Mary, who has got in contact with us on the programme today. Mary, thank you very much for your text. And if you want to do like Mary, send us a text or a WhatsApp, 086 60 25,000. That will get you through to us this Saturday morning. Now, U2 in the news yesterday. They marked 50 years since their first rehearsal. And there's new music as well too on the horizon. They've got a brand new album that's due out in November. And it's their first album actually in 9 years. And I don't know if you've seen this on social media. They played yesterday at Mount Temple Comprehensive School in Dublin, where the band first came together. And I think too, they actually done a little appearance as well too on Grafton Street as well yesterday afternoon, or maybe it was yesterday evening. Here's Angel of Harlem from U2, the band in question.

0: Angel of Harlem from U2, all kicked off 50 years ago yesterday. Right, quick break to take. We're back in just a moment.
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8: Country Sundays at the Clanry Hotel, Letterkenny. This Sunday, it's Patrick Feeney and his band. Doors open at 8 p.m. with after party in McGilligan's Bar. Looking ahead, Jerry Guthrie's Dancing Weekend takes place from Friday 2nd to Sunday 4th of October. But this Sunday, don't miss Patrick Feeney at the Clanry Hotel, Letterkenny.
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Just gone 8:45 here on Highland Radio for this Saturday morning. I don't know if you've seen this on social media, but I'm part of an event taking place in the Abbey Hotel in Donegal Town, the 80s Extravaganza. It is on the 28th of November in the Abbey Hotel in Donegal Town, all in aid of the Donegal Hospice. There's going to be six DJs there, including myself, the Stephen Bennett Band, and it's going to be a fantastic night. So if you're thinking about a Christmas party, dare I say that, on the 26th of September, Christmas party, you can check that there out. You can follow 80s Extravaganza on Facebook and also too on Instagram. And as I said, if you want more information, you can message the page. Tickets are available as well too on Eventbrite. And it's going to be an absolutely fantastic night. So it is. So the 28th of November at the Abbey Hotel in Donegal Town.

0: Crowded House and Don't Dream It's Over. Listener's been in contact to say that a golden Labrador is wandering the road near Lidl in Milford. So if you're driving in that area, or if you know someone that maybe owns a Labrador, you can let them know. Just double check with them to ensure that it's not their dog. So a golden Labrador wandering around the roadside near Lidl in Milford today. Quick break, back in a moment.
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0: Yeah, it was absolutely fantastic. If you got the chance to see him at Slane, like myself, we were actually up on the Saturday night. Absolutely brilliant. So it was Luke Combs and Rethinking Something, wrapping up this hour of the show. News at 9 is next.
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6: It's 9 o'clock. Good morning. I'm Ruth O'Connell. A legal challenge is expected in the north this morning over a decision to allow the Orange Order to march along the Meinhí Nationalist Garvahi Road in Drumcree. It'll be the first time the route's been used since 1998 when the dispute led to widespread violence. The Parades Commission's imposed a number of restrictions on tomorrow's march, saying it must begin at 8 a.m. and it may not include more than 35 people. Into's calling on the Taoiseach, Micheál Martin, to use his influence with the British Prime Minister to ensure the parade does not go ahead. Party leader Peter Tobin says residents on the Garvahi Road are afraid.
7: Well, this is absolutely shocking. And I know from speaking to the families on the Garvahi Road that people are terrified. They're in fear for the safety of their children. Remember that the Drumcree March is synonymous with violence and threats and murders against nationalists in the Garvahi Road over the 90s.
6: A pedestrian has died following a hit and run in County Kerry overnight. They were pronounced dead at the scene of the crash, which involved a van. It happened after 3 a.m. on the N69 near Drummin, Upper Listowel. A section of the N69 between Cairdan roundabout and the townland of Derry is closed for a technical examination and local diversions are in place. Gardaí are appealing for witnesses. Gardaí are also appealing for witnesses following the death of a woman in her 70s in a road crash in Wexford. She was the driver of one of three cars involved in a collision at Clonroach on the N30 around 20 to 3 yesterday afternoon and was pronounced dead at the scene. A man in his 50s in the second car was taken to hospital for treatment, not thought to be life-threatening. The occupants of the third car did not need medical treatment. A woman in her 20s has been seriously injured after the e-bike she was riding was involved in a collision with a Jeep in County Louth. It happened on John Street in Drogheda around 6:45 yesterday evening. The woman was initially brought to Our Lady of Lourdes Hospital in Drogheda before being transferred to Beaumont Hospital in Dublin for treatment. No other injuries were reported. The road is closed for a forensic examination and local diversions are in place. The Haymarket Bridge is also closed. Gardaí are appealing to anyone who witnessed the collision to come forward. Iran says it's given the US a concrete 7-day plan to reopen the Strait of Hormuz. Iranian Foreign Minister Abbas Araghchi told reporters at the United Nations the choice now rests with the United States. Under the proposal, Iran would reopen the Strait of Hormuz and resume talks on its nuclear program in 7 days if the US lifts its naval blockade, eases oil sanctions and observes a ceasefire. That includes Lebanon. A March for Choice will take place in Dublin today to highlight the barriers women face in accessing abortion. The Abortion Rights Campaign's protest will get underway at 2 p.m. at the Department of Health and will march on to the Dáil. It says there's no evidence of any benefit to the 3-day wait, but there's significant testimony to the real harms it causes. Co-convener of the Abortion Rights Campaign, Rochelle Carroll, says the wait needs to be abolished.
8: It's been 8 years we've been calling for the removal of the mandatory 3-day waiting period since before the legislation was even dry. The ink was dry on the page. So it's been 8 years. 1,500 people have had to travel to access abortion overseas because they've either timed out in Ireland or they have gotten a fetal anomaly diagnosis.
6: The INTO's asked teachers to refrain from attending staff and formal parent-teacher meetings outside of school hours. The union's given the directive to its members ahead of its first phase of industrial action on Monday, October 5th. It'll join the secondary teachers' union, the ASTI, in a day of action on October 5th and a public service strike day on October 14th. US broadcaster CNN's been banned from travelling with Donald Trump on Air Force One. It's the latest move in a battle between the White House and the media after the administration was forced to lift restrictions on some outlets. And that's your news at 9:04.
9: Ah, yeah, we're good mates, yeah. Look, I'm always there for him, 100%, through thick and thin. 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Anytime he's going out, I'll get the shout, you know. And someday, I'll probably kill him.
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Fleetwood Mac and Little Lies takes us into our number three of the Saturday Breakfast Show here on Highland Radio. Good morning to you. If you're just joining us, it's Kevin Fury here with you until 10 o'clock today. And hopefully your Saturday is going well. Do you know what? The sun is actually shining here in Letterkenny currently. Hopefully it's nice where you are today. And Met Aaron, tell us, sunny spells and some well-scattered showers. That's what's on the cards for today. Cloud will increase in the afternoon, wouldn't you know? And this evening, and the showers will become more frequent as well. Highest temperatures of 15 to 19 degrees Celsius. And then looking ahead as well to tonight, it's going to be largely dry as well too. Not too bad. Temperatures 10 to 13 degrees Celsius. And tomorrow it's going to be not too great, unfortunately. Outbreaks of rain, heavy and thundery in places as well as too. And temperatures of 14 to 16 for tomorrow. So you never know, whatever you've got to do today, if you can get it done outside, you better get it done today, because tomorrow's not looking too great, so it isn't. 086 60 25,000, text and WhatsApp is open for you today if you'd like to get in touch with us on the radio. And I've been asked to play a very special request, and this is especially for Pat Sheridan in Rathmullen, who is 90 today. Fair play to you, Pat. Happy birthday to you. Lots of love. And this comes in from Jared, Margaret, Kieran, and also two coming in from Ryan, Katie and Lorcan as well, who's in Australia. So happy birthday going out to you, Pat, and enjoy your special day. And Kira Freel is 7 today and she's in Clonmany. Happy birthday to you, Kira. This comes in from Mum, Dad, Olivia, and also as well too coming in from Alana. So happy birthday to all of you. So maybe there's other people out there, you know, celebrating birthdays today, or maybe someone that's getting married today. Send us a text or send us a WhatsApp. We'll give them a wee mention on the radio today. Do you know what? I didn't share this with you earlier on. I hope your day is going a hell of a lot better than mine is, because I stepped in here this morning and I accidentally set off the alarm. So thankfully I've got no phone calls or no texts or anything from management. There's a new alarm panel, and you know when you walk in the door and you've got so many seconds to put in the code? So I kind of panicked, didn't know what to do. Thought, right, okay, I might run out the door again, lock the door, and hopefully that, you know, I'll be fit to. I was going to text Lee Gooch, and those minutes and seconds of madness, hopefully he might have been up, that would have been fit to tell me what the code was. I took a good chance, and thankfully I was right. But I'm here, that's the main thing. And we're on air for 7 o'clock. But to say my heart rate spike now would be putting it mildly. Here's the Divine Comedy, something for the weekend.

0: Diamond Blues.
1: Hosier with Jackie and Wilson, and also in there too, we have the Divine Comedy with Something for the Weekend. Now, nice to remind you of our trip to Trim. I'm sure you know about this already. We're going to be heading to Trim from Sunday the 4th of October until Tuesday the 6th, which is just around the corner because today's what, the 26th of September. A few spaces have become available due to one or two cancellations. So if it's something that you're interested in, or maybe you know someone that might be interested in our trip to Trim, what does it include? Well, it includes your luxury transfer, so you're literally picked up outside the

0: until Tuesday the 8th of October. You can book now. You can give us a call here if you want on 074-91-25000, or if you want a little bit more information, pop over to the website highlandradio.com and you'll find more information there. 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
1: Hi folks, Paul McDevitt here. Invite you to join myself and Jimmy Stafford this Monday night for another edition of the Monday Night Sessions in association with Emerald Guitars. On the show this week, we welcome Glenty's singer-songwriter, Billy McInnes. Also, this Monday night, we give a welcome from Bangor and County Down to singer-songwriter Mark Hagen. Plus, we'll be keeping you up to date with some of the latest releases from around the Northwest. So, that's the Monday Night Sessions this Monday night between 8 p.m. and 10 p.m. As always, right here on Highland Radio.
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Somber and Homewrecker here on Highland Radio's Breakfast Show for this Saturday morning. It's coming up on 9:30 now. Do you know something? I don't know where the morning has gone. Absolutely flowing in, so it has. See in some stories as well today, Strictly Come Dancing returns with its first live show tonight. The BBC has revealed the songs and dances for all the 15 couples, including a quick step. And there's also some cha-chas in there as well. So if you're a fan of that, kicks off tonight on BBC. And we're asking you this earlier. We were talking about it. I heard recently about Gay Byrne had presented an Irish version of Who Wants to Be a Millionaire. And I never knew that that programme was on, that there was an Irish version of that show. And I did ask you about Irish or UK shows that there were Irish versions of. So we checked out a couple more. Gogglebox Ireland, a version of that. I think it'd be on Virgin Media. Strictly Come Dancing's Irish version is Dancing with the Stars, which is quite a popular programme which airs on RTE. Don't Tell the Bride, Come Dine With Me Ireland. I did guess that one. And The Apprentice as well, with Bill Cullen, I think it was. It was presented by here in Ireland. So if there's any other TV shows, wasn't it Eamon Dunphy? I said it presented The Weakest Link. I got vague memories seeing that on the TV as a child. But maybe there's other ones out there that I haven't named. You can let me know what they are. Send me a text or send me a WhatsApp in 08660 25000. Here's Breakfast at Tiffany's.

0: Oh, brilliant. From the Stone Roses, She Bangs the Drum. Just gone 25 to 10. Now back after this quick break.
1: Chorda, ní gáda mé inchin díob, ach tastíon go lór fuinneamh chun gnó a rachtáil, agus bíon na costa sin ag méadú I gcónaí. 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SEAI Easy Wins. 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
2: 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So join me, Chris Ashmore, for Business Matters on Sunday after the 6 o'clock news.
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David Gray, that is Please Forgive Me. Now, would you please play something from Queen for the coolest 11-year-old, it says here. This is Niamh Worski, and this comes in with lots of love from Mum and Dad today. So we'll try to get something on from Queen if we can. And also as well for Levy Doherty. I hope I'm pronouncing that there right. 1 year old today. This comes in from your Mum, Vanessa. Also as well too, also coming in from your Aunt Melanie, Uncle Declan, also Cousin Saoirse and grandparents as well. Francis and Raymond. So, of course, enjoy your special day. And for those of you as well across the Northwest celebrating birthdays, a very happy birthday to you. Enjoy your special day today. Now, see in some news stories as well today, well, the Republic of Ireland's press conference in Hungary has been delayed, and the players are expected to issue a statement regarding their position on play in the Israel in the two controversial National League games. That game due to be played tomorrow night. Training session is scheduled for 10 a.m. Irish time, which is what, about 15 minutes away, and then a press conference then at around about 12:30 then Irish time. So Ireland due to play Israel tomorrow night. Rory's on the way after me today with Rewind, through with you from 10 o'clock until 12 today, with lots of great music from the 60s, 70s, maybe even the 80s. Come for you here on Highland Radio.

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4: Country Sundays at the Clanry Hotel, Letterkenny. This Sunday, it's Patrick Feeney and his band. Doors open at 8 p.m. with after party in McGilligan's Bar. Looking ahead, Jerry Guthrie's Dancing Weekend takes place from Friday 2nd to Sunday 4th of October. But this Sunday, don't miss Patrick Feeney at the Clanry Hotel, Letterkenny.
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6: The best of music on your station.

Yeah, finishing out with more great Irish music. Well, almost finishing out with more great Irish music. That is Cry Before Dawn and Gone Forever. Kevin Graham, a very happy birthday going out to you. This comes in from James and also coming as well too from Maureen. And happy 8th birthday going out to Darcy Mullen, celebrating the birthday today. Happy birthday to you, Darcy. This comes in from Mammy, Daddy, also from Jared Lee and Nanny Sue, and also as well too from Grandad Jerry. And also a listener texted into us to say about a white Labrador dog seems to be wandering around the Milford area and around the Little area. So if you know someone that owns a Labrador and they're in that area, you might just check in with them to make sure it's not their dog. That is it, my note for today. Enjoy your Saturday. Enjoy the weekend, whatever you get up to. And have a great week as well too. And I'll be back with you again next Saturday morning from just after the news at 7 o'clock. Leaving you with Michael Gray and The Weeknd. For myself, Kevin Fury, bye-bye for now.

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5: The Donegal Chevy at Sheep Breeders will be hosting their show and sale of pedigree rams, Hoggett Yeos and Yeo lambs at Stranorlermart on Wednesday 30th. The show is at 4pm and the sale will take place at 6. All rams SIS approved. That's the Wicklow Chevy at Sheep sale happening this Wednesday, September 30th at Stranorlermart. 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
7: Good morning, it's Kitty Gillen with the news at 10 o'clock. Aaron Moore or Nalai say they responded to four medical evacuations this month. Two of these occurred just this week. The volunteer crew responded to a request from Malinhead Coast Guard to launch the all-weather lifeboat Myrtle Maud to assist with medical evacuations from the island on the 4th, 12th, 22nd and 25th of September. The casualties were then transferred to waiting ambulances in Burton Port for assessment and treatment in Letterkenny University Hospital. 5,830 children have nowhere to call home. Yesterday's homeless figures revealed the highest number of people living in emergency accommodation here at 17,885. That's up nearly 360 on figures for July. Across the northwest, 174 adults were accessing emergency accommodation last month, a decrease of 3, while the number of children in emergency accommodation rose by 2 to 64. Suzanne Rogers from Social Justice Ireland says the way homes and commercial spaces are being delivered is confusing.
8: I don't understand. I mean, okay, maybe I'm wrong. Maybe there's a massive difference between building homes and building industrial units and commercial space. But if it is about skills and if it's about materials, we can obviously do it in one space, but we don't seem to be able to do it in another. And also, I suppose there probably does have to be a question about what types of homes are we delivering? Where are they? Are they accessible? Are they affordable?
7: A Milford-based councillor has raised concerns about the scale of palliative care in Donegal. At a recent meeting of the HSE's Regional Health Forum, Councillor Declan Meehan highlighted the specialist end-of-life care services in the county are being carried out on a five-day basis. During weekends, the care is carried out by other HSE staff, including public health nurses and registered general nurses, alongside their duties during the week. Councillor Meehan says a business case is now being prepared to scale up the service.
9: This has come from, you know, PHNs and GPs in particular contacting me. They have a busy workload as it is. And as I say, you know, they're very happy to provide the care that's needed in the community over the weekend. But what we should really have, which does exist in other parts of the West and other parts of the country, is a full 7-day service. So I will keep highlighting this. I'm glad that the HSE is preparing a business case to try and attract and secure the resources necessary to do that. And for me, that's something that's really important.
7: HSE West and North West has launched a video highlighting the impact of hidden harm on young people in Donegal, but also highlighting resilience and the positive impact trusted adults can make. The video was officially launched by Dr. Niall Muldoon, the Ombudsman for Children. Donal Kavanagh has more.
10: The hidden harm video was developed by the HSE in partnership with the North West Regional Drug and Alcohol Task Force, Donegal GAA Health and Wellbeing, and Jigsaw. It highlights the often unseen impact of parental alcohol and drug use on children and young people. But the HSE is stressing that while it acknowledges the difficulties and adversity that some children experience, the video also places particular emphasis on hope, resilience, and the protective influence of trusted adults. Developed as an awareness and educational resource, the video is intended to support greater understanding of hidden harm across professional, sporting, and community settings. It also promotes the importance of one good adult, a concept developed by Jigsaw, recognising the significant protective role that a trusted adult can play in a young person's life. More details and a link to the video are available on our website, highlandradio.com.
7: Donegal County Council and Donegal Tourism CLG hosted a major delegation this week. The visit came part of Ireland's presidency of the Council of the European Union. With more, here's Ryan Brawley.
11: The Department of Foreign Affairs and Trade selected Donegal as the venue for the meeting of the Committee for Civilian Aspects of Crisis Management. The event brought together 27 delegates representing all EU member states, alongside the chair of the committee, Ms. Natalia Raz, to discuss strategic crisis response, human rights and governance. Throughout the visit, delegates visited the Gaeltacht region, reflecting the commitment of Ireland's EU presidency to linguistic diversity, following Irish becoming an EU working language. Sessions were also held at the Atlantic Technological University in Letterkenny, including discussions on the transformation of policing and post-conflict resolution. Cathaoirleach of Donegal County Council, Councillor Gary Doherty, expressed the importance of the visit for Donegal, saying that bringing European decision-makers directly to the Northwest highlights the incredible regional connectivity and allows them to experience the warmth of the people and the depth of its heritage.
7: And now for the weather, sunny spells and well-scattered showers this morning. Cloud will increase during the afternoon and evening and the showers will become more frequent. High temperatures of 15 to 17 degrees. That's all from the newsroom for now. We will be back with the headlines at 11 o'clock. The obituary notices for this Saturday morning, September 26th. The death has taken place of Hugh Coyle, 42 Ligford Road, Strabane. Hugh's remains will repose at his late residence from 11 o'clock today. Funeral from there on Monday at 11:15, going to St Eugene's Church, Glenoch for 12 noon Requiem Mass, with burial afterwards in the adjoining cemetery. Family flowers only, please, donations in lieu, if desired, to St Vincent de Paul, care of any family member. The death has taken place of Joan Doherty, Knee Boyle, Caravan Road, Dunlow. Joan's remains will be reposing at McGlynn's Funeral Parlour, Dunlow, today from 12 noon until the rosary at 8 o'clock, and tomorrow from 12 noon until 5 o'clock, followed by private removal to her home. Funeral on Monday morning at 10 o'clock in St Cronus Church, Dunlow, with burial afterwards in Dunlow Cemetery. House private, please, tomorrow evening and on Monday morning. Family flowers only, please, donations in lieu, if desired, to Friends of Letterkenny University Hospital, care of any family member or McGlynn funeral directors. The death has taken place of Yvonne O'Donnell, Knee Bryden, Ranafast Anagri, and formerly of Glasgow. Her remains will repose at her home in Ranafast today from 2 o'clock until the rosary at 8 o'clock, and tomorrow from 12 noon until the rosary at 8 o'clock. House private, please, after the rosary and on the morning of the funeral. Yvonne's funeral mass will take place on Monday morning at 11 o'clock in St Mary's Star of the Sea Church, Anagri, with burial afterwards in the adjoining graveyard. The funeral mass can be viewed live on Ciarán Nóirte Funeral Director's Facebook page and via MCN Media. The death has taken place of Charles Moore, Karen Kerry Keel. Charles's funeral service will be held at Christ the Redeemer Church in Rosna Kilfanad at 2 o'clock tomorrow, followed by burial in the adjoining graveyard. At the request of the family, no wake will take place. Family flowers only, please. Inquiries to McAteer Funeral Directors. The death has taken place of Sinead McColgan, Ní McNutt, 4 Millfield Crescent, Buncrana. Remains reposing at her residence today from 11 a.m. until 10 p.m. and tomorrow from 12 noon until 10 p.m. Funeral from there on Monday at 9:30, going to St Mary's Oratory for 10 o'clock Requiem Mass, with burial afterwards in Cockhill Cemetery. House private on the morning of the funeral. And the death has taken place of Teresa Logue, Ní Holland, 30 Sparron View, Sion Mills, reposing at her home. Funeral leaving there tomorrow at 1 o'clock for funeral mass in St. Teresa's Church, Sion Mills at 1:30, with interment afterwards in the adjoining cemetery. No mass cards or flowers, please. Donations in lieu of flowers, please, to the Famine Box at St. Teresa's Church, care of Quigley Funeral Directors. Family time, please, from 10 o'clock and before the funeral. The funeral mass can be viewed live via the parish webcam. For family information and more details regarding wakes and funerals, please go to highlandradio.com.
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13: 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Good morning!

Yes, good morning. 10 minutes after 10. It's Saturday morning. It is September 26th. 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We would love to hear from you. Good morning.

Rolling Stones, and it's all over now, but it's not all over now. We are just getting started. Right here on the Saturday Morning Rewind. And if that's got you in the mood for a bit more 60s magic, let's stay in the 60s with the Beatles.

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Creedence Clearwater Revival up around the bend at 22 minutes after 10. It's a Saturday morning rewind. Rory on the radio with you until 12 midday. Now, we are doing something a little bit different on the show this morning. We're going to do a kitchen disco. What is that, I hear you ask? Well, it's very simple. Picture the scene. You're at home on a Saturday morning. You're making the breakfast. You're getting the kids ready. You're doing the dishes, maybe doing a little bit of that dreaded Saturday housework. And you've got a song that just makes you want to stop what you're doing and dance around the kitchen like nobody is watching. It could be a guilty pleasure. It could be something ultra cheesy that you would never admit in a million years to liking. But there's no judgment here. You can let us know in confidence what that song is, and we'll get it on the air for you between now and 12 midday. So let us know your kitchen disco tracks this morning to get you through your Saturday morning. We'll kick it off with this one from ABBA. Now, if this doesn't have you dancing around the kitchen with your Dyson, I don't know what will. So it's Kitchen Disco, 086-6025-000 on text or WhatsApp this morning.

Voulez-Vous on the Saturday Morning Rewind. The first of our kitchen disco tracks this morning. So if you have a track that will make you dance around the kitchen like there is no one watching, let us know on 086 60 25,000, and we'll get it on the air for you. We'll do our best to get it on the air for you between now and 12 midday. Good morning, Rory. Can you please wish my little brother, Connor Gillen from Milltown and Convoy, a massive happy 21st birthday for today. Lots of love going out to you, Connor. From your sister Sarah, your brother-in-law Paul, and your nephew Callum. And see you later is the message. 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Roisin's also on the phones as well. You can do it the old-fashioned way on 91 25,000.

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Paula's tuned to the show this morning. She says, "Hi, Rory. Please play Together in Electric Dreams for Paula. She's not working. She's not working hard. She's working extremely hard today in Letterkenny." I assume this message is from Paula. Maybe it's from a work colleague, family member. Nevertheless, Paula is working extremely hard. That's just a fact. Looking for this one from Phil Oakey. Together in Electric Dreams. It's for Paula, who's working extremely hard this morning.

Electric Dreams, playing that for Paula, working extremely hard in Letterkenny today. Right, we are doing Kitchen Disco on the show this morning. So we all have that song. We all know that one song that suddenly comes on, and whatever you're doing, well, it can just wait for a couple of minutes. So the toast, the bacon, the eggs, the sausages, they can burn. The dishes can stay in the sink for those 3 or 4 minutes because the kitchen dance floor is yours. We're looking for your kitchen disco tracks this morning, and they're coming in thick and fast. Keep them coming on 086 60 25,000 on text and WhatsApp, or give Roisin a call on 074 91 25,000. Linda's tuned to the show this morning. Loves a kitchen disco, does Linda? She says she loves hearing Erasure singing ABBA.

There we go. Linda's Kitchen Disco has officially been served. That was Erasure. Take a Chance on Me on the Saturday Morning Rewind. And Linda, I hope that you were dancing along wherever you are this morning. And remember, there's no bad dance moves, all right? Especially with a kitchen disco. There's just sort of different levels of commitment. Good morning to Kate, tuned to the show this morning. She says, hi, Rory. Things can only get better. I thought this was a motivational text that came in, by the way, but no, it's just another kitchen disco request. Things Can Only Get Better by D. Ream, a great one for dancing around the kitchen, says Kate. We'll get it on for you real soon, Kate. No problem at all.

0: common people. Now, word has it that that's the song that used to get Kathleen out of bed to go to the Ross's Community School back in the 90s. And it made the day much more bearable, says Kathleen. So, Kathleen, hopefully you enjoyed that one. Hopefully that took you right back as well. Now, Kate's standing by in her kitchen, waiting for her kitchen disco track from D-Ream.
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0: D-Ream and Things Can Only Get Better. That's a kitchen disco track for Kate. Tune to the show. I can only imagine some of the moves that are happening in that kitchen right now, Kate. But that's what we're here for. We're going to go for a quick commercial break. We're back with more of your kitchen disco hits right after this. Don't go anywhere.
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0: Walking on Sunshine, a Kitchen Disco track for Mary G this morning. Katie's on her way with a news update for you at the top of the hour. Lots more great music and memories and more of your Kitchen Disco hits coming your way in the second hour of the program. 086-6025-000 on text and WhatsApp. Get those requests and suggestions into us and we'll get as many of them on the air between now and 12 midday.
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0: The time is 11 o'clock. It's time for a news update. Here's Katie Gillen.
7: Thanks, Rory. Good morning. Aranmore Oranaly say they responded to four medical evacuations this month. Two of these occurred just this week. The volunteer crew responded to a request from Malinhead Coast Guard to launch the all-weather lifeboat Myrtle Maud to assist with medical evacuations from the island on the 4th, 12th, 22nd and the 25th of September. The casualties were then transferred to waiting ambulances in Burton Port for assessment and treatment in Letterkenny University Hospital. 5,830 children have nowhere to call home. Yesterday's homeless figures revealed the highest number of people living in emergency accommodation here at 17,885. That's up nearly 360 on figures for July. Across the northwest, 174 adults were accessing emergency accommodation last month, a decrease of 3, while the number of children in emergency accommodation rose by 2 to 64. A Milford-based councillor has raised concerns about the scale of palliative care in Donegal. At a recent meeting of the HSE's Regional Health Forum, Councillor Declan Meehan highlighted that the specialist end-of-life care services in the county are being carried out on a five-day basis. During weekends, the care is carried out by other HSE staff, including public health nurses and registered general nurses, alongside their duties during the week. The state pension could rise by €7.50 in the upcoming budget. The increase is understood to be lower than last year's €10 rise in an effort to divert resources to energy supports. The Irish Independent also reports that there will be a significant cut to childcare fees from January, while a new cost of disability payment is also set to be introduced. HSE West and Northwest has launched a video highlighting the impact of hidden harm on young people in Donegal, but also highlighting resilience and the positive impact trusted adults can make. The video was officially launched by Dr. Niall Muldoon, the Ombudsman for Children. And finally, Donegal County Council and Donegal Tourism CLG hosted a major delegation this week. The visit came part of Ireland's presidency of the Council of the European Union. More information on this can be found on our website, highlandradio.com. That's all from the newsroom for now. We will be back with another update at 12 o'clock.
8: Let your little one's imagination run wild with Build-A-Bear at McDonald's. 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Some fun, some food. It's all inside this Happy Meal. Until the 2nd of November from 11 a.m. includes one pre-selected Booker toy while stocks last, subject to availability.
9: 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Good morning!

Marty Simon opening up the second hour of the Saturday Morning Rewind with Coming Around Again. We're playing that one for Cats. She did the show this morning, requested that one on WhatsApp. 086-6025-000 on text and WhatsApp this morning. Roisin's also on the phones. 07491-25000. We're doing our kitchen disco this morning. We're looking for your tracks that's, well, make you want to dance around your kitchen like nobody is watching. And they are coming in thick and fast. Some great suggestions coming in as well. Good morning to Sinead, tuned to the show this morning. She says, Rory, can you please play Break My Stride? A great song to dance around doing the Saturday morning cleaning. Right, get your mop out, Sinead. Matthew Wilder, Break My Stride.

My Stride. That's a kitchen disco track for Sinead this morning. Don't forget, if you have a kitchen disco track you want us to get on the air for you between 9 and 12 midday, send it in to us on 086-6025000 on text or WhatsApp, or you can call Roisin as well. She's standing by waiting on your call on 074-91-25000. Good morning, Rory. Could you please wish a very happy 20th birthday to my nephew and godson, that's Shay Wallace, from your uncle and godfather, John. And also a very happy birthday to Evelyn Cullen, Emer Shields, Claire Wells, Michaela Brown, Niamh Quinn, Scarlett Graham, Lucy Lynch, Melissa McDade, John Bernard McGeehan, and Adam Coyle. So best wishes to you all from John Wallace this morning. And John has a kitchen disco track he'd like us to give a spin this morning. John, I really like your style this morning. Well, John, not just this morning, I always like your style, but in particular this one. It's Patrick Hernandez, Born to Be Alive.

0: 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Highland
1: Radio. Hi folks, Paul McDevitt here. Invite you to join myself and Jimmy Stafford this Monday night for another edition of the Monday Night Sessions in association with Emerald Guitars. On the show this week, we welcome Glenty's singer-songwriter, Billy McInnes. Also, this Monday night, we give a welcome from Bangor and County Down to singer-songwriter Mark Hagen. Plus, we'll be keeping you up to date with some of the latest releases from around the Northwest. So, that's the Monday Night Sessions this Monday night between 8 p.m. and 10 p.m. As always, right here on Highland Radio.
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Matchbox and Midnight Dynamos. Playing that one for Ali, tuned to the show this morning. Requested that one in the first hour of the program. Now, to the bride and groom getting married today, that's Martina O'Donnell and Paul Neely. Big congratulations to you both on this, your wedding day. Have a great day and lots of love from all your family and friends. And Hazel Key in Stranorder, who had a very successful coffee day for the hospice on Thursday. A big well done to you from your friend, Olive Hazel, and from all of us as well. A very worthy cause. So well done to Hazel Key on a very successful coffee morning in Stranorder. All right, we are playing your kitchen disco hits this morning. The songs that get you dancing around the kitchen like there is nobody watching. To hell with the toast, to hell with the breakfast and the housework for 3 or 4 minutes. We want to know what your kitchen disco hit is. 086 60 25,000 on text and WhatsApp. You have about 30 minutes to get yours in if you want us to get it on the air for you between now and 12 midday. They are coming in thick and fast, and some great suggestions coming in as well. Good morning to the Glenties crew tuned to the show this morning, and they are looking for this one.

The Bee Gees and Staying Alive. And that for the Glenties crew, that's a kitchen disco hit for them this morning. I can't help, whenever I hear that song, thinking back to that scene in Airplane in the bar. If you know, you know. If you've never seen the movie Airplane, give it a watch. Just allow yourself to enjoy 90 minutes of pure stupidity. If you feel that your mood needs a lift, that's the one. But you'll know what I'm talking about when you see the scene in the bar with Staying Alive. Give it a watch. Trust me, you'll enjoy it. All right. Good morning to Michelle Rankin, a kitchen disco hit for you this morning. I have to say my eyes just lit up when I saw this suggestion, Michelle. Memories of the Young Ones on BBC Two. It's Madness, House of Fun.

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7: 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Good morning!

on Hold Me, Thrill Me, Kiss Me on the Saturday Morning Rewind. You two returned to Mount Temple Comprehensive School in Dublin yesterday, exactly 50 years to the day after the band first came together. Bono, The Edge, Adam and Larry played a surprise set for the students and staff to a crowd of roughly 1,000 people. And they also did a surprise performance to celebrate the special day from the Bewley's balcony on Grafton Street as well. 50 years to the day since you two came together. Good morning to Bernard, tuned to the show in Buncrana this morning. A big fan of Mark Knopfler on Dire Straits. You know the other guys that played along with him, yeah. Bernard's looking for this one this morning. A great choice too, Bernard. Sultans of Swing. You get it.

Dire Straits and Sultans of Swing. Playing that one for Bernard. Bernard's tuned to the show in Bunkrana. A big fan of Mark Knopfler and a big fan of Dire Straits as well. Sultans of Swing. 19 minutes to midday. We are playing your kitchen disco favourites this morning. We want to know the songs that make you dance around the kitchen like there is no one watching. And there's absolutely no judgment here either. Caroline is in Cloudy Fannage, she says, and she is looking for this one from Mud. She says she loves doing this dance. Well, who are we to stop you, Caroline? For the next couple of minutes, you just give it socks. It's Tiger Feet.

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Gilbert O'Sullivan, Matrimony on the Saturday Morning Rewind. Marie was in touch with the program on WhatsApp this morning. She says she is flat out cleaning the house. Our love is alive. Looking for this one from Susie Quattro.

Lee, who's flat out cleaning the house, she says this morning. Susie Quattro and Stumbling In. And that's where we wrap things up for another Saturday morning. Thanks to everyone who got in touch with the programme this morning with the requests, the dedications, the fantastic suggestions for music and all those kitchen disco hits as well. Katie's on her way with a news update for you at the top of the hour. And then Paul McDevitt is here with the Saturday Shuffle. He's going to take you through for the next couple of hours. So you are in good hands here on Highland Radio for the rest of your Saturday afternoon. I'll be back this way next Saturday morning. We'll rewind all over again. Hope to have your company then. Big thanks to Roisin for her help on the program as well. And I'll talk to you next Saturday morning, 10 a.m. We'll do it all over again with the Saturday Morning Rewind. Let's wrap it up.

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9: Good afternoon, it's Katie Gillen with the news at 12 o'clock. The RNLI in Arranmore have responded to four medical evacuations during the month of September, with two occurring just this week. The volunteer crew were called to launch the all-weather lifeboat by Malinhead Coast Guard to assist with the evacuations. These incidents occurred on the 4th, 12th, 22nd and the 25th of September. In all cases, the casualties were transferred to waiting ambulances in Burton Port for assessment and treatment in Letterkenny University Hospital. Concerns have been raised over the scale of palliative care in Donegal. The issue was raised by Milford-based Councillor Declan Meehan at a recent HSE Regional Health Forum meeting. He said that specialist end-of-life care services in the county are only being carried out on a five-day basis, while care on the weekends is carried out by public health nurses and registered general nurses alongside their duties during the week. Councillor Meehan says while they're happy to provide the care, a seven-day service is necessary.
10: This has come from, you know, PHNs and GPs in particular contacting me. They have a busy workload as it is. And as I say, you know, they're very happy to provide the care that's needed in the community over the weekend. But what we should really have, which does exist in other parts of the West and other parts of the country, is a full seven-day service. So I will keep highlighting this. I'm glad that the HSE is preparing a business case to try and attract and secure the resources necessary to do that. And for me, that's something that's really important.
9: A judicial review application seeking to stop an Orange Order march in Drumcree is being heard at the High Court in Belfast. Residents on the Garvahy Road took the legal challenge after the Parades Commission granted permission for the march to take place tomorrow. The determination detailed a number of restrictions, including capping the number of Orange Order members at 35. It will be the first time the organisation walked through the area since 1997. Ahead of today's hearing, Jamie Bryson, loyalist activist and legal representative for Portadown Orange District LOL 1, says he doubts anything will come of the legal challenge.
11: I don't think the challenge has any rational prospect of success, but, you know, look, let's let the law take its course. On the off chance that it did succeed, you know, self-evidently the district, and I'm sure the Plaids Commission would probably appeal it to the Court of Appeal anyway. So I don't, there's nothing in that which gives me any cause for concern at this point in time from the perspective of the Portadown District.
9: A video has been launched by HSE West and Northwest that highlights the effects of hidden harm on young people in Donegal, while also putting a spotlight on resilience and the positive impact trusted adults can have. It was officially launched by Dr. Niall Muldoon, the Ombudsman for Children. With more, here's Donal Kavanagh.
12: The Hidden Harm video was developed by the HSE in partnership with the Northwest Regional Drug and Alcohol Task Force, Donegal GAA Health and Wellbeing, and Jigsaw. It highlights the often unseen impact of parental alcohol and drug use on children and young people. But the HSE is stressing that while it acknowledges the difficulties and adversity that some children experience, the video also places particular emphasis on hope, resilience, and the protective influence of trusted adults. Developed as an awareness and educational resource, the video is intended to support greater understanding of hidden harm across professional, sporting, and community settings. It also promotes the importance of one good adult, a concept developed by Jigsaw, recognising the significant protective role that a trusted adult can play in a young person's life. More details and a link to the video are available on our website, highlandradio.com.
9: A major European delegation was hosted by Donegal County Council and Donegal Tourism CLG this week. The visit came as part of Ireland's presidency of the Council of the European Union. Ryan Brawley has more.
13: The Department of Foreign Affairs and Trade selected Donegal as the venue for the meeting of the Committee for Civilian Aspects of Crisis Management. The event brought together 27 delegates representing all EU member states, alongside the chair of the committee, Ms. Natalia Raz, to discuss strategic crisis response, human rights and governance. Throughout the visit, delegates visited the Gaeltacht region, reflecting the commitment of Ireland's EU presidency to linguistic diversity, following Irish becoming an EU working language. Sessions were also held at the Atlantic Technological University in Letterkenny, including discussions on the transformation of policing and post-conflict resolution. Cathaoirleach of Donegal County Council, Councillor Gary Doherty, expressed the importance of the visit for Donegal, saying that bringing European decision-makers directly to the Northwest highlights the incredible regional connectivity and allows them to experience the warmth of the people and the depth of its heritage.
9: And now for the weather. Cloud will increase during the afternoon and evening, and any showers will become more frequent. High temperatures of 15 to 17 degrees. That's all from the newsroom for now. We will be back with the headlines at 1 o'clock.
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minutes after 12 o'clock on a Saturday afternoon. You're very welcome in, my friends. Paul McDevitt here, right through until 3 p.m. today. And as always, bringing you the very, very best and old songs that nobody else would play. But regardless, you let me know what yours is. If it's something nice you want to hear, you think I've got it with me, and if I like it, on it goes, right? And as always, the Corny Joke Hotline is now open, and texts as well on the same number. And that is 086 25,000. Thank you very much indeed, Rory Farrell, rewinding around the kitchen tonight, this morning. Got some cracking tunes. I really enjoyed that coming up this morning. Rory back again next Saturday, just after 10 a.m. Last week, I hardly believe it was a week ago, we were out in Arranmore. And as always, when we go out there, we had the best of crack. And thanks to Martin and all the team on the Blue Ferry, looked after us. He even let me drive her on a bit. Those who's taking your calls there as well, and 07491 25,000. But your corny jokes, we want more. And thank you very much indeed, because we didn't get an opportunity last week too much to mention them. But anyway, listen, sit back, relax. Here we go.

0: Grant and Paul McDevitt.
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big Jim Paul. Apologies for last week. I wasn't about. Jim, I noticed that I was sitting there and more last Saturday, right? With my feet up looking out at the ocean. And I said to myself, says I, Paul, I haven't heard from Big Jim. And I put out feelers, Jim just found out. You know, I thought maybe something happened to him. And I checked the obituaries and God knows your request wasn't up there either. But it's good to have you on board again today, Jim, and all the gang as well. And I like your joke. Paul, I was put on trial last week for imitating a firework. They let me off in the end. Thank you, Jim. And Shannon as well. Hello to you, my friend. Paul, my friend has lost his sense of touch. Oh, God. You've got to feel for him. That's what we want on a Saturday afternoon. The cornier, the better, I'll tell you what now. Angie, hello to you this afternoon. Paul, a local man running an upholstery business got admitted to A&E yesterday after stapling his hand to a sofa. He's now back home recovering well. Thank you, Angie. And if you are about to, there's plenty happening this weekend in our draw. There is the Johnny Doherty Festival running from the 25th yesterday until tomorrow. And a big lineup there tonight at the Nesbitt Arms is Four Men and a Dog, which celebrates, the festival itself celebrates the legendary Donegal fiddle player Johnny Doherty and all the traditional music in Ardra. So if you're at a loose end wondering where to go, head down there, Four Men and a Dog. Absolutely. What do you call your man? His name's gone out of my head now. Oh, plays the bow wrong. And I should know him because I think he was up with us before. Gino, that's it. Thank you. Well, any chance of someone by Imelda May? But you know what? I'll play this one.

0: the brilliant, brilliant Jigsaw. And Sky High on Highland. Apparently they're in pieces now.
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My God, does that bring back memories from summer 2026 at the summer session this year. And it's a distant memory. But we look forward to next year. And who can top this year's? I'll tell you. Oh, mighty stuff. A couple of cracking gigs this summer, wasn't it? Really, really was. When I was talking to friends last night, we were on about Oakfest. Definitely still a great venue and great acts and great crack. That's the main thing about it. Right, Martina Boner played that one for you. Hope you enjoyed that one. And we played Summer Sun by Texas as well for Sharon McCauley listening in Strabane this afternoon. If you celebrate your birthday this last week, well, last Sunday, Sophia Lorraine, do you remember her? She was 92. I know. And still looks great in it. And last Monday, Liam Gallagher celebrated his 54th birthday. And Don Felder, guitarist with the Eagles, was 79 last Monday. Last Tuesday, Nick Cave was 69 as well. And Tony Basil. Do you remember Tony Basil, right? Oh, Mickey, what a pity. Right. I might even play that after. Do you know what age she was on Tuesday? 83. On Wednesday, the boss himself, Bruce Springsteen, celebrated his 77th birthday. We've got a track on from him. And Julio Iglesias, the singer, was 83, and we'll definitely not get a track on from him. And on Friday, yesterday, Catherine Zeta-Jones and her husband, Michael Douglas, celebrated their birthday the same day. Variation in ages. Michael Douglas was 82, and Catherine was 57, respectfully. And Mark Hamill, do you remember Mark from Luke Skywalker, Star Wars? He was 75 yesterday. And today, if you celebrate your birthday, you might be delighted, or you mightn't care less, you celebrate it with Ricky Tomlinson. And he's still touring about doing his one-man shows. Ricky Tomlinson is 87 today. Wow. And also celebrating his 81st birthday today. This man is ageless and timeless. Brian Ferry. Happy birthday, Brian. If you're listening, I wonder if you're listening. I'm just so crying. If you are, Brian, text me, okay? 086 60 25,000.

0: Families in Letterkenny and can't agree on what to eat. 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

Jumbo Cookie. Prefab Sprout from 1988. Got to number 7. Didn't make number 1. But it's a brilliant track. Great band, Prefab Sprout. A lot of people have been asked, where did they ever get the name from, right? I was reading it recently. There's a couple of versions where they got the name from, but Paddy McLoone admitted that the title, the Prefab Sprout, was a name that he made up when he was about 13 or 14. Because he loved bands with long names, like T-Rex was Tyrannosaurus Rex, if you remember. And he was juggling about with names long before he had the band started. A good man yourself, Paddy. A tight man. Fair play to Paddy. Right, good afternoon, Paul. Aaron McShane listening at home. Can you play Lady Marmalade by LaBelle? Do you know what, Aaron? I haven't heard that one in a long time. I will dig it out and get it for you. Hello and welcome back to Highland Radio Studios, Paul. Could you say hello to Jimmy and Trina Stafford and family, Marty Freed and Ray and the family, Breda and Daryl Connor and family and relations, Kira and Timmy Lunn and all the family and relations, and Dermot and Marisa and Miriam Gallagher, Mary and Jared Ford and the family and relations, Isabel Rogers, Brona Corn and Gabriel Gillen. Looking for bad manners. I will definitely have bad manners on the way. And let me see who we got this one here. Paul, can you play Joe Dolan, please, for Herbert Rook? Who's Herbert Rook? That's a good name. Michael sent that one on. All right, join the show. Tell you what, here's a belter from Joe Dolan with the RTE Orchestra.

0: You know, I love Joe Dawn's music, right? Who the hell's that singing along?
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0: Good man, Joe.
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0: Brilliant Undertones Wednesday week. This is Saturday at 1 p.m. and we head to the Highland Radio News Desk, where waiting with the latest news headlines is Katie Gillen. Good afternoon, Katie.
1: Thanks, Paul. Good afternoon. Four people have been taken to hospital following a three-vehicle collision on the R251 yesterday evening. The crash, which involved one van and two cars, occurred near Devlin at around 6:15. Gardaí and emergency services attended the scene. The male driver of the van, aged in his 60s, was taken to Letterkenny University Hospital with non-life-threatening injuries. Meanwhile, the motorist of one of the cars, a man aged in his 20s, and two male passengers in their 20s and late teens, were also transferred to the same hospital for treatment of injuries believed to be non-life-threatening at this time. A man has been left injured following a robbery in Derry in the early hours of this morning. Shortly after 1 o'clock, it was reported that a man in his 50s was assaulted by two men near the Buncrana Road area of Temple Grove. He received injuries to his head and body, and it's understood a phone was taken during the incident. One of the men believed to have been involved is described as aged in his 40s, bald, 5'6" in height, and dressed in dark coloured clothing, while the other is described as aged in his 20s with short blonde hair, around 5'6" in height, and wearing a grey coloured tracksuit. Anyone with information is asked to contact police on 101. The RNLI in Arranmore have responded to four medical evacuations during the month of September, with two occurring just this week. The volunteer crew were called to launch the all-weather lifeboat by Malinhead Coast Guard to assist with the evacuations. These incidents happened on the 4th, 12th, 22nd and the 25th of September. In all cases, the casualties were transferred to waiting ambulances in Burton Port for assessment and treatment in Letterkenny University Hospital. Concerns have been raised over the scale of palliative care in Donegal. The issue was raised by Milford-based councillor Declan Meehan at a recent HSE Regional Health Forum meeting. He said that specialist end-of-life care services in the county are only being carried out on a five-day basis, while care on the weekends is carried out by public health nurses and registered general nurses alongside their duties during the week. And finally, a judicial review application seeking to stop an Orange Order march in Drumcree is being heard at the High Court in Belfast. Residents on the Garvahy Road took the legal challenge after the Parades Commission granted permission for the march to take place tomorrow. The determination detailed a number of restrictions, including capping the number of Orange Order members at 35. It will be the first time the organisation has walked through the area since 1997. That's all from the newsroom for now. We will be back with another update and the obituary notices at 2 o'clock.
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pure class on a Saturday afternoon. That, welcome back, by the way, 5 minutes after 1 o'clock. And Paul McDevitt is always with you right through until... what? 3 o'clock? Well, we were to my own there, sorry. Dedicating that one especially to my good friend Frank Chisholm. And Frank, as always, great to hear from you and hope you're all keeping well. Couldn't get that song on for you last week because of circumstances. We've been out in Ireland. We had a different setup with the music, so... But what a cracking tune. Jerry Reed. That is Jerry Reed. And who's Jerry Reed, you might ask? He's very famous. He's passed away in 2008, but he was a famous singer and songwriter. And he was also very good friends with Burt Reynolds. Lifelong friends, apparently. But he wrote songs for Elvis Presley, and he wrote U.S. Mail, and he wrote a few others. And Elvis recorded some of his songs. He recorded a thing called Love and Talk About the Good Times. Elvis recorded them. Jerry Reed for Frank Chisholm and the family all up there in Omagh. And this is a song, and there's a guitar riff in this which features the guitar playing off Jerry Reed in this one. This is one of his famous tracks written for Elvis. It's a guitar, man.

one of my favorites, guitar man, Elvis Presley, of course, from 1968. It's hard to believe that's how long ago that song's like, 1968. Claire and Marissa, hello to you this afternoon, and I hope you're both well. Thanks for getting in touch, and thanks for your lovely message, by the way. And we will try and get one or two songs on for you later on, okay? And if you are out and about, here's a fun day. I've just been given this notice. There are fire station open days today in Glenties and Bundoran. I don't know if there's any more, but if there are, feel free to let me know. Basically giving you the chance to meet all your local firefighters, look around the station and see, just see for yourself some of the equipment that's been used by the crews. They're free events, and as I say, it's always a great opportunity for children because, you know, being there and done that, children just love the fire station and the fire engine. So, Glenties and Bundoran this weekend, pop along and say hello. Also up in Bundoran, the European Junior Surfing Championships are underway from the 24th of September to the 4th of October alongside the Saltwater Festival, celebrating Ireland's surf culture up in Bundoran. And there's live entertainment this weekend as well. Effie Neal and her band and Banging Yokes are on Saturday night. Sent me in this here. Oh, Paddy, thanks indeed. Paul, I just read that dogs can bark up to 400 times a day. Mind you, that's just a rough estimation. Thank you, Paddy. Paul, I got some tracking information on a parcel I bought recently, and it said it's in transit. I wonder why they don't use any other type of van. Thank you. And hi to Marie and Ryan out and about this morning, or this afternoon even, getting ready for another big day out at the chip shop. Marie and Ryan, hello to you. Listen, have a great weekend and enjoy yourself. That's the main thing. And who am I playing? Oh, Mary, if you're listening in, my mother, right? She loves Christy Hennessy. I hope you like this one, right? This is Christy Hennessy and Rollback Clouds. Whoa. This is the reprise version. I think it's the best version, but it's lovely. This is Highland Radio, Saturday afternoon. Classic tracks and a couple of other things thrown on for good luck. On the way after the next outbreak, the Bay City Rollers.

0: Different version, but a lovely version. Christy Hennessy, one of our greatest singers ever. Right, Bay City Roller fans, Jim McDermott and Rosie, get ready. Clear the floor.
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I was listening to something else there as I played that song. My apologies. And it was playing away, and I was singing along to myself there. And I realised Paul's song's funny. Sorry about that. It's live radio, you see. I think we ordered me one up here, you know. And I said to myself, I better get back.

as always. Jerry McDevitt, as always, good to hear from you, my friend. He said, I've been trying to get into an anger management course, and I hear they're all the rage. Fab, Freddie, hello to you, my friend. He said, you missed the president and Aaron Moore. Do you know this, Freddie? I'm going to be perfectly honest with you now. Right? I was a warm-up act before the president came along last week. I missed her, surely. But she got a great reception. She's done a couple of islands. I'm not sure if she's out in Tory, but she was out in Inishbofin, I think. And I was at the Oasis Cafe yesterday and got a chicken bap. Disappointed. Oh, God. As I normally get a roll with it. Yeah, lovely, lovely, yes. Any chance of Bruce Springsteen? It's a sunny, day followed by 2 days of rain. Yep. I did mention his birthday, Freddie, and we certainly will get a track from Springsteen. Don't worry, as always. Paul, is that the same Jerry Reed who drove the truck and convoy? Do you know this, Freddie? I think it is, you know. Eastbound and down. I wonder, can you get that song? But I certainly will have a look for it, okay? I certainly will. And, hi, Paul. We're just chilling today, listening to a great show. Oh, thank you very much. Brilliant music, as always. How long ago since you used to be on Highland on a Saturday night until 1 a.m? Wee debate going on here. That would have been, I think I finished the, it was a COVID, Martin and Bernard. I think it was COVID. So that, what was that? 21. That used to be a great crack Saturday nights. Oh my God, the crowd would listen in there. Hey, oh. But anyway, listen, said Fleetwood Mac would be nice. That's Martin and Bernard and Castle Fun. Do you know what? I haven't done this in a long time, but for both of you taking it easy, here's two in a row from Fleetwood Mac.

0: in a row on a Saturday afternoon. Whoa, Diane. From Martin and Bernda Chilling. Fan Freddie, do you know what, Freddie? Jerry Reid was the star of it. And I've got that song on the way.
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speaking to Billy McGuinness during the week, and what an amazing four nights they had supporting Westlife in the Three Arena. It was just absolutely brilliant, and they were delighted, and we are looking forward on to hearing them on the 27th of December in Vickers Street. But just check out Aslan on Facebook or anywhere, and you'll see the reaction. There's actually one clip where they are singing Crazy World, and the video's turned around, and Shane Phelan from the band is actually dancing along with it in the sideline. Absolutely brilliant. I did say I'd come back with Eastbound and Down, right? Okay, I did say that, yes. I'm going to play for you now very shortly. Hi, Paul. Stevie, thank you very much. Paul, I've been rubbing margarine into a cut in my forehead for 3 weeks now. I can't believe it's not better. And Sean, hello to you. I've just been to the gym, Paul. It's the only place where with a machine where I can get a chocolate bar from. And he said, the guards are searching for someone who stole all the inflatables from the local swimming pool. I've got to lie low for a while. Ah, no, come on. Hey, the show, we will be finishing early this afternoon because the game at O'Donnell Park has been brought forward to 2:30 throw-in. So that is the Donegal Senior Football Championship quarter-final taking place today between Sean McCools and Gwydor. And you'll get extensive coverage from Dermot Doherty and Christy Toy. Okay, throw-in there is at 2:30, and we'll be going over live. So we'll get a couple of wee Dean Martin ones on after two, if that's okay, if that suits you. And where was I looking? I was looking at something there. Just hang on a wee second. Jerry Reid, just back to Jerry Reid. It's funny when you land on something and it comes up. Right, he was the... He played the snowman in the Bandit series, and then he was on all the shows, and he also wrote the theme song. Now, I was listening to it in the background here, and I was going, my God, I haven't heard that in a long time. Sure, wee bit of country does you no harm on a Saturday. Bringing back memories. Here we go.

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1: Hi folks, Paul McDevitt here. Invite you to join myself and Jimmy Stafford this Monday night for another edition of the Monday Night Sessions in association with Emerald Guitars. On the show this week, we welcome Glenty's singer-songwriter, Billy McInnes. 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Plus, we'll be keeping you up to date with some of the latest releases from around the Northwest. So, that's the Monday Night Sessions this Monday night between 8 p.m. and 10 p.m. As always, right here on Highland Radio.
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class. Supporting Irish music as we do each and every day live here on Highland Radio. That was Bagatelle. Eamon Meehan, my friend, hope you enjoyed that one. And hello and good afternoon to Helen Doherty in Bunconnor. Helen, I hope you're keeping well, my friend. And Charlie, hello to you listening in Derry. Charlie, thanks for your message and your corny joke. Your corny joke's very funny, Charlie, but unfortunately, my friend, I can't read it out. Anyway, Jackie sent me in this one. Paul, I couldn't afford the kayak my son wanted for his birthday, so we got a caked, shaped like one. Now he can have his kayak and eat it too. And Brendan, thank you very much. Paul, can you read out this message for me, please? To whoever stole my weight loss pills, you've nothing to gain. Oh my God, that's what it's all about, bit of crack. And hi to Paula listening in, and the Glenties crew, hello to you as well. Any chance of some Phil Collins? Oh, an easy lover. This is Highland Radio, looking after you, keeping you company, and wrapping you in kindness on a Saturday afternoon.

0: Hillbilly Billy and Phil Collins. A few years. What a great radio song, great driving song. Right, Highland Radio Saturday afternoon. We're with you today until 2:30. News is on the way next.
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9: Good afternoon, it's Katie Gillen with the news at 2 o'clock. Four people have been taken to hospital following a three-vehicle collision on the R251 yesterday evening. The crash, which involved one van and two cars, occurred near Devlin at around 6:15. Gardaí and emergency services attended the scene. The male driver of the van, aged in his 60s, was taken to Letterkenny University Hospital with non-life-threatening injuries. Meanwhile, the motorist of one of the cars, a man aged in his 20s, and two male passengers in their 20s and late teens, were also transferred to the same hospital for treatment of injuries believed to be non-life-threatening at this time. A man has been left injured following a robbery in Derry in the early hours of this morning. Shortly after 1 a.m, it was reported that a man in his 50s was assaulted by two men near the Buncrana Road area of Temple Grove. He received injuries to his head and body, and it's understood a phone was taken during the incident. One of the men believed to have been involved is described as aged in his 40s, bald, 5'6" in height, and dressed in dark-coloured clothing, while the other is described as aged in his 20s with short blonde hair, around 5'6" in height, and wearing a grey-coloured tracksuit. Anyone with information is asked to contact police on 101. A Milford-based counsellor has said he has concerns about the scale of palliative care in Donegal. At a recent meeting of the HSE's Regional Health Forum, Councillor Declan Meehan highlighted that the specialist end-of-life care services in the county are being carried out on a five-day basis. During weekends, the care is carried out by other HSE staff, including public health nurses and registered general nurses, alongside their duties during the week. Councillor Meehan confirmed a business case is now being prepared to scale up the service. He says a seven-day service is desperately needed.
5: You know, they're very happy to provide the care that's needed in the community over the weekends. But what we should really have, which does exist in other parts of the West and other parts of the country, is a full seven-day service. So I will keep highlighting this. I'm glad that the HSE is preparing a business case to try and attract and secure the resources necessary to do that, because end-of-life care is extremely important for the person who is dying, so that they can do so with dignity at home if they choose to, but also for their family and their support network as well.
9: Hundreds of people have gathered outside the High Court in Belfast amid a legal challenge to a Parades Commission decision to allow the Orange Order to march along the Gairbhaihí Road tomorrow. The return march along the mainly nationalist route in Portadown has been banned since 1998 after years of violence, but it's now being allowed to go ahead tomorrow with a number of restrictions. The Portadown district of the Orange Order has said it will fully comply with the conditions and urged everyone to show respect for the law. However, the Gairbhaihí Road Residents Coalition, who are opposed to the march, have launched the legal challenge, which is now being considered. Matt Carthy, Sinn Féin TD for Cavan Monaghan, says it's unbelievable the march was granted permission in the first place.
10: Dice was on the Gairbhaihí Road the last time there was a standoff between the local community. I saw a community that had been battered, that had been traumatised from years of attempts to exert supremacy over the nationalist community. I've met with residents of the Gairbhaihí Road this week and they have told me that the community has been transformed, that they have had 28 years of peace.
9: HSE West and North West has launched a video highlighting the impact of hidden harm on young people in Donegal, but also highlighting resilience and the positive impact trusted adults can make. The video was officially launched by Dr. Niall Muldoon, the Ombudsman for Children. Donal Kavanagh has more.
11: The hidden harm video was developed by the HSE in partnership with the North West Regional Drug and Alcohol Task Force, Donegal GAA Health and Wellbeing, and Jigsaw. It highlights the often unseen impact of parental alcohol and drug use on children and young people. But the HSE is stressing that while it acknowledges the difficulties and adversity that some children experience, the video also places particular emphasis on hope, resilience and the protective influence of trusted adults. Developed as an awareness and educational resource, the video is intended to support greater understanding of hidden harm across professional, sporting and community settings. It also promotes the importance of one good adult, a concept developed by Jigsaw, recognising the significant protective role that a trusted adult can play in a young person's life. More details and a link to the video are available on our website, highlandradio.com.
9: And now for the weather, sunny spells and scattered showers today, with high temperatures of 15 to 17 degrees. That's all from the Highland Radio Newsroom for today. We'll be back tomorrow afternoon with the latest local, national and international news. Good afternoon. The obituary notices for this Saturday afternoon, September 26. The death has taken place of Hugh Coyle, 42 Ligford Road, Strabane. Hugh's remains are reposing at his late residence. Funeral from there on Monday at 11:15, going to St Eugene's Church, Glenock, for 12 noon Requiem Mass, with burial afterwards in the adjoining cemetery. Family flowers only, please, donations in lieu, if desired, to St Vincent de Paul, care of any family member. The death has taken place of Joan Doherty, Knee Boyle, Caravan Road, Dunlow. Joan's remains are reposing at McGlynn's Funeral Parlour, Dunlow, today until the rosary at 8 o'clock, and tomorrow from 12 noon until 5 o'clock, followed by private removal to her home. Funeral on Monday morning at 10 o'clock in St Cronus Church, Dunlow, with burial afterwards in Dunlow Cemetery. House private, please, tomorrow evening and Monday morning. Family flowers only, please, donations in lieu, if desired, to Friends of Letterkenny University Hospital, care of any family member, or McGlynn Funeral Directors, Dunlow. The death has taken place of Yvonne O'Donnell, Ní Bryden, Ranafast Anagri, and formerly of Glasgow. Her remains are reposing at her home in Ranafast today until the rosary at 8 o'clock, and tomorrow from 12 noon until the rosary at 8 o'clock. House private pleas after the rosary and on the morning of the funeral. Yvonne's funeral mass will take place on Monday morning at 11 o'clock in St Mary's Star of the Sea Church, Annagry, with burial afterwards in the adjoining graveyard. The funeral mass can be viewed live on Kieran Rorty, funeral director's Facebook page and via MCN Media. The death has taken place of Charles Moore, Karen Kerry Keel. Charles's funeral service will be held at Christ the Redeemer Church in Rosnakill Fanid at 2 o'clock tomorrow, followed by burial in the adjoining graveyard. At the request of the family, no wake will take place. Family flowers only, please. Inquiries to McAteer Funeral Directors. The death has taken place of Sinead McColgan, Nee McNutt, 4 Millfield Crescent, Bunkrana. Remains reposing at her residence today until 10 o'clock and tomorrow from 12 noon until 10 o'clock. Funeral from there on Monday at 9:30, going to St Mary's Oratory for 10 o'clock Requiem Mass, with burial afterwards in Cockhill Cemetery. House private on the morning of the funeral. And the death has taken place of Teresa Logue, Nee Holland, 30 Sperrin View, Sion Mills, reposing at her home. Funeral leaving there tomorrow at 1 o'clock for funeral mass in St Teresa's Church, Sion Mills at 1:30, with interment afterwards in the adjoining cemetery. No mass cards or flowers, please. Donations in lieu of flowers, please, to the Famine Box at St Teresa's Church, care of Quigley Funeral Directors. Family time, please, from 10 o'clock and before the funeral. The funeral mass can be viewed live via the parish webcam. For family information and more details regarding wakes and funerals, please go to highlandradio.com.
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13: Welcome along to the Highland Radio Sports Desk with myself, Kieran Cannon. Mark Gallagher will be joining us a little bit later on. A huge weekend and local Gaelic games action. We're going to talk about that in just a second. But it's soccer that we begin with. The Republic of Ireland squad are set to train in Hungary at 2:45 today. That's ahead of their match tomorrow against Israel. The pre-match press conference, which was postponed twice already this morning, is now scheduled to go ahead within the next hour. Reports from Hungary today suggest that up to 5 members of the Irish squad are undecided whether they should play the highly controversial fixture or not. Members of the squad have met with the manager, Hemer Helgrason, and it is being reported that the players will release a statement at some stage today. Last night in the SSE Electricity League of First Division, Finn Harps were away from home. They did suffer another defeat on the road at Finnish and Limerick. Treaty United 2, Finn Harps 1. The Finn Harps goal scorer was Arne McLaughlin. After the match, the Finn Harps interim coach, Patrick McElhinney, said he was disappointed, but they were the better team.
14: Disappointing, I think. Arguably, we were the better team, but it's like a broken record with myself. It's just the goals were given away, and obviously I've been in here now a couple of months, and there's a fitness levels issue as well. It just seems to be a big drop off from like 60 minutes onwards.
13: As the Finn Harps interim coach Patrick McElhinney, elsewhere last night, there were 6 goals scored in Cove Ramblers 3, Athlone Town 3, Kerry FC got the better of Wexford 1-0, and Bray Wanderers made the short trip to the UCD Bowl, a finishing victory for the Wicklow side. UCD 1 at Bray Wanderers 3. One match in the Premier Division last night, 1-1 at the Eamon DC Park between Galway United and Shelburne. Action continues this weekend in the FAI National League. Cockhill Celtic are away from home. Kick off just about now. Home Farm DCU entertaining the men from Anish Owen. And in Group 2 today, Lakeview Park will host a meeting at 4 p.m. Letterkenny Rovers, Stephen McConnell and co. Letterkenny Rovers are entertaining TU Dublin, as I say, 4 p.m. that one. A huge weekend this weekend in local Gaelic games action as the Michael Murphy Sports and Leisure Championships heating up another notch. It's quarter-final stage in the Senior Championship. The first one of those live on Highland Radio from 2:30. O'Donnell Park is the venue. The men from the Twin Towns, Sean McCools, are taking on Gaedhor. No stranger to big championship ties. Gaedhor coming out on top over the last few times, so McCools certainly feel that they owe the men from Aher Galloway live Comedy in Highland Radio, Dermot Doherty, and 2012 All-Ireland winner Christy Toy will be describing the action from 2:30 on Highland Radio Saturday Sport. The second of the quarterfinals takes place a little bit later on, Sean McCool Park tonight, 8 p.m. It is St. Eunan's up against the men from the Rosses, Dunlow. And the intermediate semi-final today, there's one semi-final, 6 o'clock. It's Burt taking on Niamh Paddock, Iskaheen. And so far, the latest we have in the intermediate relegation final, Clonillia taking on Milford. As I went to air, 15 minutes gone the second half, it was Clonillia 1-7, Milford 1-7. The losers of that game will play Junior A football next season. Speaking of Junior A, the first of the Junior A county semi-finals will take place at Park Neave Clumba and Glen Solly tonight at 5:30. Letterkenny Gales taking on Navarossa. Back to Paul for a little bit of music. Live action coming up at 2:30. Paul, keep up the good music.
0: Thank you very much, Kieran. Good music today, as always, each and every Saturday between 12 and whatever time the football kicks in.
13: 12 and 3, usually.
0: 12 and 3, usually.
13: But 8 and 10 today, Paul. How's life?
0: Life's dead on.
13: Good lad.
0: What about yourself?
13: Good day. You enjoying the Monday nights?
0: Oh, jeekers, Monday nights are brilliant.
13: And off the top of your head, who's coming up this week?
0: We have two artists who are very well known on their own. I can't mind them now, but I can't remember.
13: Used to be a song in our house.
0: What do you call him? There's a young lad coming from Bangor, Mark Hagan. Brilliant. He's coming from Bangor. And there's someone.
13: You reminded me of a song now, Paul. Our House in the Middle of the. You know that one, do you?
0: Our House. Madness.
13: Brilliant. Absolutely
0: it's
13: brilliant.
0: It's on the way after this break. Thank you, Paul.
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Yes, big cue that. Thank you very much, Kieran. Welcome back. 20 minutes after 2 o'clock on a Saturday afternoon. And as you might have heard in the sports bulletin, we will be leaving you at 2:30 very, very shortly because Donegal Senior Football Championship quarterfinal has been brought forward. And Sean McCool's taken on Vidor, as you might have heard. And our very own Dermot Doherty and Christy Toy will be commentating there for you, all right? Right, we have to go straight. I have to say a very big hello. Muriel McTigg. Muriel is one of the champion walkers in Strabane, and she is never off the batter. She says, Paul, could you give me a wee shout out? I've just walked from Gorchan up under the Forest Park, and I've walked up to the Giant. If you don't know what the Giant is, there's a big giant statue there. I'll tell you what, that's some going. So, well done, Muriel. Keep walking. Walk is good for you, say Muriel. And she says, could you give a shout out to my dear friend, Eileen Meehan, who's working away, or Neeson, beg your pardon, Eileen Neeson, who's working away at, oh God, poor Eileen, a poor woman. Oh God. Anyway, we're thinking of Eileen at work today. If you're driving past the clean room at the Ballycombe and Dusset, just toot your horn. That's all you have to do, or bring a pile of washing on, whatever you want. But Muriel, you keep walking and you keep running and you keep doing things good. Do you know what we've got for you, hey? This is Through As God here on Highland Radio on a Saturday afternoon. The brand new song, right? From Kingfisher. Oh, it is class. It's called How Lonely. This is Highland Radio.

want them in it. The Amazing Kingfisher, latest single from them, How Lonely. Supporting Irish music right across every show here on Highland Radio. And what about a wee bit of Dino?

Yes. One in a row from good old Dino on this Saturday afternoon. Audrey and Claudia is heading to Westport. Audrey, have a great time. Enjoy yourself. That's it, my friend, for me. Finishing a bit early today. But listen, thanks for your company. Thanks for your requests, your dedications. And importantly, your corny jokes. Sport on the way from myself, Paul McDavid. I'll be back Monday night, myself and Jimmy Stafford, just after 8 p.m. with the Monday night sessions. Have a good weekend.

0: Due to incredible demand, we have managed to secure a further 25 flight packages for Highland in the Sun 2027, but they won't last long. 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
7: 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Mark Gallagher and myself, Kieran Cannon, keeping you company until 6 o'clock this evening. The first of the Michael Murphy Sports and Leisure Senior Championship quarterfinals is underway. O'Donnell Park in Letterkenny is the venue. Live coverage coming up. There's 2 minutes and 22 seconds on the clock. And the men from Aharigallan have got their first score. So it's Guido Orr, 1 point. Sean McCool's no score. We're on the way to Letterkenny. Your commentary team, Christy Toy, the 2012 All-Ireland winner, and he's joined by the match commentator, it's Jeremy Doherty.
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9: So, we do open their account, and McCool's now looking for an early response, and it's Luke Gavigan, big strong strapping midfielder, wears number 8, partners Adam Byrne at midfield. Just watch to see as the referee Martin McCormick is going to give McCool the free in, but he's allowing play to continue, and a goal opportunity, and the shot comes out, it's into the net from Aaron Kelly. So the referee allowed the advantage, and it worked. A treat for McCool's Aaron Kelly finding the back of the net, Christy.
10: Yeah, advantage from the referee there, just outside the 2-point D. Shot for point, dropped short. Dropped into the hands of Aaron Kelly. Brilliant finish into the bottom left corner. Goalkeeper, no chance, didn't even get the dive. Kick out away out to the right corner here, out to Jordy Gribben here.
9: Worryingly for Guido Orr though, Christy, that was all too easy for McCool's. Aaron Kelly had way too much space and time to pick a spot.
10: Well, this is the thing, Jeremy. When you're sitting back, you need to be aggressive in there. The couple of attacks McCool's had, the shots were getting way too easy. That shot there, even for the 2-point shot to drop short, they had too much time to shoot. And Aaron Kelly, loads of space, won the break to finish it there. But you're over here.
9: Yeah, it's Adam McKeever.
10: Adam McKeever on the ball, yeah.
9: Adam McGeever feeds the ball out to Eamon Collum. He's going to have a shot, and that's a well-struck effort, but it's going to drift wide, I think. And it has drifted wide. From this angle, you could see he started it out off the right-hand post, Christy, which is the right thing to do. But obviously, perhaps there's a little slight breeze blowing from across the pitch, and I think looking down at the flags to our left, that is the way it is. And that ball just caught on the breeze and ended up going wide of the left post. So first wide for Boudour.
10: Is it a breach there, is it? Yeah, it must have been a breach there, was there? Free in here for Gidor just in the 13, I think, is it? No.
9: Well, the referee is down here in front of us almost on halfway. He's actually got the book out and he's just writing something in, taking a name. Is he going to indicate?
10: Well, you just see there from that attack, two attacks, Eamon Collum's got the ball. He's had shots from distance there, Jeremy. So it's a sign of maybe Gidor's intent from other days there. Eamon Collum shot from well outside the 2-point D there. Was very unlucky, it didn't go over.
9: Yeah.
10: So just I think it's a signal maybe of what Gidor are intending, a bit more of an aggressive attack this week.
9: Ethan Harkin involved. He wears number 14, but again, just like a couple of the McCool's players at the other end, you can expect him to be roving across the front line as a challenge comes in on Fake Recoil. The referee says that's okay, it was a good tackle. That's Oisin Gallen playing deep and coming away with possession, feeds the pass off to Chad McSorley, gives it back to Gallen, and McCool's are making great progress into the Guidor area. Here's Chad McSorley again. He's able to take a score if he wants. Instead, he chooses to pass, and this time it's fisted over the bar. So that's a well-taken score from McCool's. No mess in there, Christy. They broke from deep at pace and with purpose and with confidence, and it ends up in a well-taken score, 1-1 to a point.
10: Yeah, we just talked about Oisin Gallen before the game, playing a bit deeper. He had the ball out there on the defensive D for McCool's. He took two or three tackles, set up that attack, created the space, McCool's in behind, easy hand pass score here. Here they come again over the D.
9: Yeah, and I'll tell you what, they're interchanging well in that forward line, but for once the pass just lets them down, and Nessun McGillivray comes away with the ball. So it's McCool's, a goal and a point.
10: Connor McGillivray won that back there,
9: just a single point, and having opened the scoring,
10: Chad McSorley found
9: themselves on the back foot for the last few minutes. Yeah, Chad McSorley over there feeds the pass off, and there is Conor McGinty up helping out in attack. Jamie Keegan makes himself free, and he decides just to go back and perhaps slow things down. It's Adam Byrne at walking pace, Christy, which not too sure what that's about, but never really nice to see. But Luke Gavigan has the ball, so he just gets moving, lays the pass off to Kevin McCormick. This is Oisin Gallen on his left foot, but he didn't get that one right at all, Christy, and that's another wide for McCool's. But I'll tell you what, McCool's will be happy with the start they've made.
10: They have, yeah. Gidor there, as I said, look a bit more aggressive in the attack than having other games. But again, McCool's, a couple of scores they got there were kind of on goal for both of them. A couple of shots there, like Oisin Gallen in around the 2-point D there, had a free shot there, he didn't execute it properly, but like, you can't let him have that space on around those positions, Dermot. And I think if Gidor, as I said before, if they are sitting back in, and that is their tactic to sit back in there, they have to be aggressive out in the edge of those arcs, Dermot. And here's
9: McCool's are coming again because Sean Martin won that an interception. 7.5 minutes played, Sean McCool's a goal and a point, Gidor a point. And I'll tell you what, McCool's look to have started this game the brighter. If you're listening in on Highland Radio, you're very welcome along as well. First of this weekend's quarterfinals in the Michael Murphy Sports and Leisure Senior Championship. And it's McCool's who have enjoyed the brighter start here at O'Donnell Park and Letterkenny. They're attacking from right to left into the old dressing room area, into the clubhouse area here at this fantastic venue here in Letterkenny. The pitch looking so well again. It's got a lot of football in recent weeks, and there will be more action here tomorrow as well, because we have another one of the quarterfinals, Christy, St. Michael's against Glenswillie. We're looking forward to that one, but we'll just stay with the action because the ball is fed off to Conor McGinty. Now, he was in a situation where he could have had a pop on goal. Instead, he feeds the pass off to Sean McMenamin, and that one's kicked over the bar. 1-2 to a point in favour of McCool's. Another well-taken score.
10: Yeah, we mentioned the two wing-backs before the game, Dermot, McMenamin and McGinty. Scored from play in last week, and there again worked really well. The two of them together at pace and round the D, tap over score McMenamin, too easy again getting through the press. But if Gidor's sitting back, they have to get, they can't let that happen because it's just too easy. But here come Gidor now down the middle. That's McGillivray on the ball.
9: Yeah, the pass is laid off, and Gidor Cathal McGill-Aspic chose to pass off to Owen De Burka, and he had a look inside and there weren't too many options on there for him, so he's come back out, and that all means that McCools can get their men back, Christy, get themselves set up defensively and make it all the more difficult for Gwydor.
10: Yeah, it's like we spoke before the game about how McCools are well versed in the way they're playing, a lot more confident in it. They'll be happy the way the game started. Here's Eamon Collin again, this pass on. Yep.
9: Yeah, Eamon Collin to Ethan Harkin. Now this man doesn't need
10: it's going.
9: Yeah, he's taking a score with a fisted effort over the bar. Ethan Harkin, once he gets in there, he's only got one thing on his mind. He is obviously carries such a threat for Gwydor, and that's his opening score of the afternoon. Just Gwydor's second point. We've played 9, almost 10 minutes here, and there's a goal between them. McCool's 1-2 to Gwydor's 2 points, Christy.
10: I like the way Gwydor are attacking so far, Jeremy. They're going with a bit of aggression. There's a few aggressive runs in behind. They're pushing a few men forward aggressively, a bit more positive, and that nice easy score there for Harkin in behind for the easy hand pass over the bar.
9: Darrell Boyle showed a wee bit of physicality in that challenge there over on the far side. The referee didn't like it, Martin McCormick, and Darrell Boyle thought it was okay, but what it results in is a free to McCools, and they've got play underway again quickly. Sean Martin takes a pass from Oisin Harkin and plays it over towards Conor McGinty, who once again is half thinking about joining this attack, but anyway, for now they're going down over on the far side. Ball back with McGinty, looks inside to see what's on, chooses instead to come back to Sean Martin, who we were saying has been given the task of picking up Dara O'Boyle, but once he has the ball, O'Boyle's way off him at this stage. So Oisin Harkin has the ball on the 45, looks inside, there's a little run over there, that's a picked out by Oisin Harkin. He gets a reaction from the supporters because that was a good pass, and it's Jamie Keegan that has it, but he just lost control of it, retrieves the ball. McCool still have it, and they'll get a shot away here. It's taken by Chad McSorley off the left foot, Christy. Another well manufactured score. For a second or two they were almost in for a goal, but they still managed to take their point.
10: Great score, well worked, brilliant ball there from Oisin Gallagher behind, had the ball in the 45, saw that pass, probably not other many people in the field would have seen Dermot, but the thing about it is Oisin's picked up by Gary McFadden there. Like he's letting him have possession outside the 45. I don't think you can't do that with players like Oisin Gallagher, because that's what he'll do there. He'll just throw a shimmy at you and play a man in behind, which happened there in the layoff for the easy tap over for Chad McSharty from the D. But you notice Gwydor here, they're getting the kickouts away. That's one of their things from, you notice from other weeks, they're getting the kickouts away right away. Obviously, to try and get the attack going up the field quickly. And they have got a good few of them away so far, Oisin. But I think if they are doing that, they have to move the ball quicker, because they've allowed McCools to get back too easily here to set up. But as we said, they are more aggressive in the attack, so here they go again.
9: No doubt about it, they are. They're certainly attacking with a bit of purpose here. As Adam McGeever was involved, ball's played back to Eamon Collum, and they'll start this attack again. Aidan Brana is up from half back. He's been chased over there by Rory Callaghan. He's a good player, Rory Callaghan. He's a tight marker, and he has played a big part in Sean McCool's run to the last 8 of this year's championship. Once again, ball played in. 2 men around him. McCools have won it. They've won the turnover, and they'll break again with pace over halfway. And it's Jamie Keegan who plays the ball in towards Aaron Kelly. Aaron Kelly wearing number 14. The pass from Aaron Kelly doesn't reach its man though. And in fairness to Darrell O'Boyle, he took a challenge. Referee says it's a free, a tap and go. And Darrell O'Boyle gets going. Here come Gwydor. Now, this is one of those situations where McCools don't have the men back that they would have liked. And the ball is played to Fiacre Coyle. Laid off to Eamon Collum. Thinking about a goal is Eamon Collum. This one is over the bar. He was thinking about a goal, Christy. I would suggest that was an effort on goal. And it just skimmed the crossbar and went over for a point.
10: Yeah, poor pass. Nice layer from McCools in the midfield. Give it back to Gwydor. Darrell O'Boyle got on the ball. Worked the score well. That's 2 or 3 times they've got him behind. A couple of wee passes then and over the top. I think Eamon Collum could have given that one more pass there. It's a clear-cut goal opportunity. He was kind of moving away from goal, off balance, shooting off his left foot there when he went for the goal, but got the point out of it. So Gwydor will be content enough. There's just a goal between them, because probably McCools have controlled the game up until this point, Josh, and they do look a bit more dangerous in the attack than Gwydor.
9: And you know what, it was Aaron Kelly who was the guilty party, and it's hard to be sore on him, because he's the man that has got the McCools goal. But when you win a turnover like that, Christy, and work so hard to win possession back, it must be so frustrating when you give the ball away so sloppily.
10: Yeah, that's it. I mean, the way the game is, or the way teams are setting up, they are so patient, and then when you do get the tackle on and you do give a sloppy pass, it can be frustrating. But
9: Kevin McCormick, yeah, he's going to work himself enough space to get a shot on and goal. Right. And that one has just drifted wide of the left post. The umpire was well positioned to make that call. From this angle, it was difficult to say whether it was over or not, but that's another wide for Sean McCool's. That's a first effort and goal from Kevin McCormick, who, again, like two or three of his colleagues on that McCool's front line, he has enjoyed a great, great championship campaign so far for Sean McCool's, who are managed this year, of course, by Luke Gavigan and Damien Devaney. Devaney's certainly an experienced man on the sideline. He has coached at ladies inter-county level as well, and at club level here in Donegal with senior men. He's with McCool's now. Here come Guidor, though, laid off by Fakra Coyne, and that's another score for Guidor, who are... Listen, they're not setting the world light here, Christy, but it's certainly been okay for them. They'll be happy enough. That's their fourth point.
10: Yeah, last 5 minutes, Guidor started to come in and started to show a bit of dominance here.
9: Yep.
10: I mean, they're going obviously short there in all the kickouts. They're backing themselves to work the ball up the field of pace there, Dermot, and they got out really well. McCool's pressed them high. That let Faker Colin behind there for a clean run through goal, and later off to him, Colin, who tapped her over for an easy score.
9: Yeah, but here's that's the second score in a row, but here come McCool's again at the other end. Now, Finn McGinty was up, and it's a point over the bar for McCool's. We'll just watch and see, is that Aaron Kelly there, again?
10: They were disappointed with that there, who's that? Aaron Kelly going behind there. It's too easy for him to get on his left foot there to score that point.
9: Yeah, Jordy Gribben was coming across the challenge, but you're right, Aaron Kelly had way too much room off his left foot over the bar. 1-4 to 4 points in favour of McCool's. The danger signs are there, Christy, and you know what? On a couple of occasions, they could have been thinking about a goal, never mind points.
10: Well, definitely, Jeremy, from the previous game in Maharagallan, it's a lot more exciting. Both teams are, especially Guidor, are being a bit more positive on how they're playing, especially in the attack. Bit more pace and aggression to it. They've avoided any of the long kickouts for now. Guidor, they're taking. They seem to want to take McCool's on in a running game from up the from deep. But how they can they sustain that for the full games?
9: Here's a shot coming in from distance, but that one as well. I thought it was going to drift wide. The goalkeeper Owen Gallen fisted it clear. It was an effort for a two-pointer from Eamon Collum, but McCool's are able to deal with that situation. And Luke Gavigan now has the ball. As he approaches halfway, there's a man running off his shoulder, ticks it at pace, always good to see. It's Fintan Griffin, first real piece of action for Fintan Griffin, who's a good player as well, plays on the half forward line. That's McCormick way out there on the right hand side. He's supported by Finn McGinty, who is up again from defence, and that's an effort from a narrow angle, and he just squeezes it over the crossbar. A well taken score from the cornerback, Christy. They're getting points from everywhere.
10: Yeah, spoke about it before the game, Jeremy. They've attacking threats from everywhere. The wing backs, that was Finn McGinty come up there to tap over that point. Nice casual tap over the bar, Jeremy, 13 yards out. Again, but easy getting behind. Guidor going long this time. Keegan won the break here.
9: That's Jamie Keegan. Lays a pass off to Sean Martin. Yeah, McCool's winning from the kick out, from the Guidor kick out. And here's Finn McGinty again. He's fisted pass into Chad McSorley on his left foot from close in, and he wasn't going to miss that, Christy. And worryingly, I've mentioned this already, for Guidor, time and again McCool's are coming at them at pace. They're engineering positions where they can get scores away. I think McSorley might have pulled that one wide. The score hasn't changed, 1-5 to 4. Just looking at the scoreboard, well, has a referee, the referee's gone over to chat to his linesman over on the far side, so perhaps the reason why the score hasn't been put up. But let's see what's going to happen here.
10: Yeah, that initially the last 5 minutes, Guidor kind of coming into it a wee bit more, getting that bit more dominant, but McCool's have responded really well there. A couple of great moves. Pace coming from everywhere, moving the ball quick through the hand. Two or three runners in behind. Easy scores or easy opportunities to score. I'm not sure are they going to give this point or not. He seems to be checking the other linesman now.
9: Yeah, Martin McCormick has come over to this near side now to speak to his other linesman, and he's indicated that's a point. Okay, so that's McSorley with the point. And we'll just take a note of that. It's Guidor 4 points, Sean McCool's 1 goal and 6 points, so a 5 point advantage. We've played 18 and a half minutes here at O'Donnell Park in Letterkenny, and McCool's certainly deserve this this 5-point lead. They have been very impressive, Christy.
10: Yeah, they have. They've controlled the game. We said Gidore maybe for about 5 minutes there seemed to come into it a bit more. They were relying on a couple of breaks before that to get their scores, but McCool's kind of taken over here again, and they're kind of controlled from midfield. They've won the last three long kickouts there. They won the breaks in the last three of them. Gidore have gone long on their last two. They've lost them. The first few they've gone short, and they're trying to work the ball up the field, but that's very energy sapping. And they're trying to change it up here, but McCool's have kind of got a stranglehold there in the middle. You've got Sean Martin there kind of controlling the pace of the game from the midfield, and Jamie Keegan here in the ball again. But Gidore can't let that go on too long, Jeremy.
9: No, something has to change in that department. A result to give you, it's at Junior A Championship level. It's a Shield semi-final, a result from a match played at the Donegal GAA Centre in Convoy earlier on today. Pettigo defeating Neave Padraic of Lifford. Pettigo 5 goals and 12 points. Neave Padraic of Lifford 1 goal and 12. The first of the semi-finals at Junior A level are this evening, Letterkenny Gaels against Narossa. That's in Glenswilly at 5:30. McCool's have the ball on the 45. It's Jamie Keegan slip passing towards Kevin McCormick, goes past his man too easily, just drops it short, and the keeper's able to deal with it. Kevin McCormick will be disappointed that that one didn't go over the bar. And in fairness to Padraic McGillivreacha, the Gwydor keeper, he had to scramble over to his right hand side and jumped high and just pammed the ball wide for what will be a 45 for Gwydor. But again, Christy, McCool's showing that whether they go at pace or whether they're patient and they're build up, they're managing to work a lot of openings in front of that Gwydor goal and getting their shots away.
10: Yeah, they're getting their players, like players like Oisin Gallen, Keegan on the ball, Sean McMenamin, Conor McGinty. Those players can work on those small spaces, looking for those wee passes, 1-2 passes in around the 2-point D, getting in. About 5 or 6 times, McCool's have worked that move where they've got the ball out wide, shifting it in quickly into the centre, 2 or 3 intricate passes in around the 2-point D and in for an easy tap over score. That one didn't go over, but they've got a 45 out of it, which has gone over from Aaron Kelly hitting that over there. 45, great score.
9: Yeah, a well taken 45 from Aaron Kelly. So even though that one from Kevin McCormick didn't find its intended target, Aaron Kelly from the resulting 45 was able to just stroke the ball. He almost stroked the ball from distance, Christy, over the bar. 1-7 to 4 points, Sean McCool's lead. We've played 21 minutes here at O'Donnell Park in Letterkenny, and the men from the Twin Towns are in control, dare I say, against last year's beaten finalist Gwydor, and McCool's are coming again. They've got the ball over on the far side. It's Fintan Griffin, big tall, I suppose he's a big tall gangly figure. He's easy to pick out over there. He's a quality player. Very impressed with him anytime I've seen him this season in the colours of Sean McCool's, particularly in that match against Downings in the preliminary quarter final. They're coming forward. It's Conor McGinty. It goes past this man with a bit of pace, Darrell Boyle trying to get a challenge in, but the ball's fed off to Sean McMenamin. He's already got himself on the scoreboard here. Fed off to Sean Martin. True. Pass laid off. The referee says, no, you can't do that. It's almost like a throw ball, I think, Christy, the referee's saying. So a free for Gwydor. They get away with that one, and perhaps a chance for them now to work a score at the other end.
10: Well, that's how Gidor can attack quick from deep. That's whether they're going to 2-point effort here from.
9: That's a great score. Adam McGeever.
10: 2-pointer.
9: I'll tell you what, he took a challenge before he had the shot away, so he's gone down on his two
10: Gidor,
9: knees now.
10: Gidor needed that big time. Yeah. I mean, McCool's were really, really control there. They're moved 6 ahead, I think. That's back to 4 now, so. Going towards half time, Gidor or McCool's look like they're going to start to pull away from Gidor, but they really need that. That's probably where maybe McCool's is a wee bit vulnerable there. They're pushing up in the kick out there. They won the 4 in a row there, the long kick outs. Gidor won that one. There are lots of gaps behind the McCool's defence. If Gidor can move it quick like that up there to Adam McGeever, who moved into the 2-point arc there. I know he got a slap there as he kicked it, but there's loads of space there to move the ball in for another score, a different shot if they wanted. So that's where kind of maybe if Gidor can look to hurt McCool's. But here there's a short kick out away to Sean McMenamin there.
9: Yeah, and it was a fair challenge on Adam McGeever. He still got his shot away, but it definitely bothered him, Christy, because he went down on all fours after it and needed a bit of a drink of water. And after, a minute or so, he was up on his feet again. He's okay, but a brilliant point. Probably the score of the game so far. So McCool's, their lead has been reduced to just 4. It's 1-7 to Guido's 6 points. We played 23 minutes in this first half. The referee, Martin McCormick, is signalling that that's going to be a free to McCool's. Oisín Gallen has taken it. Guido, we're almost sleeping there. Oisín Gallen feeds it into McCormick. Two men back on McCormick. Can he get his pass off? Another good challenge came in. Good defender from Guido on that occasion. There was a combination of three players around McCormick. He still went for goal, blocked down, and Guido come away with the ball. Here's Adam McGeever again. He just slips off the challenge of Joe Boyd, and Guido are coming with men into attack. Good opportunity for Guido. They'll get a point out of this. Can they get a goal? Ethan Harkin goes off his left foot, takes his point, Christy. Perhaps the right option, but a goal was on.
10: Yeah, probably the right option, Ethan. There's probably two men in front of him. I know he's only 13, like, but with a very, very big ask of a goal or that. But again, that's where probably McCool's can be hurt, Dermot. If Guido can attack at that pace, three or four runners, the big powerful men come from the middle there. They can take the hits, move the ball off, create the chances for the score, but probably, not sure, I think McCormick was possibly fouled initially down there in the 13. I know it probably wasn't after that. It should have probably been an advantage, but Guido did well still to turn the ball over and attack with that pace. But probably a goal now, maybe last 5 minutes. It'll be interesting if Guido can push on again, get another couple of scores before half-time.
9: Yep, the breeze here at O'Donnell Park, definitely a cross-field breeze. It's not really helping either side. McCool's have the ball in the Guido half. It's Conor McGinty who just hand passes it in towards Chad McSorley, who's had a good first half. Chad McSorley. It's interesting. McCool's have scored 1-7 at this stage. Oisín Gallen hasn't got on the score sheet just yet. It's not saying he hasn't been involved. He's been really, really prominent in this first half, but no, not on the scoreboard yet. And perhaps that's just as an example or a point that McCool's are able to take scores from so many other departments. Ball fed off to Sean McManaman. It's Aaron Kelly who's involved in this move again. He passes it back to Sean Martin. This time their options are closed down, so they have to come back out. Are they tightening things up a wee bit back there, Christy?
10: Well, I think Guido, they're kind of, they seem to be relying on the break all the time, Jeremy, which means they're kind of sitting back and maybe taking their rests, so to speak, in these sorts of moments. But I don't know, that lets McCool's control the game. I don't know if you can continue that for the whole match. You mentioned Oisín Gallen there. He's been very prominent from play on the ball, but he hasn't scored yet. But as the game opens up and people tires, Oisín Gallen will have a lot more opportunities to score in the second half.
9: Sean Martin feeds the pass in, laid off, and this is Finn McGinty again. He's going to get the free, and the shot comes in from Chad McSorley anyway, and that's a well-ticket score from Chad McSorley off his left foot. He's so confident when he gets the ball. One of those players that possesses such a sweet left foot, and he made it count again. 1-8 to 7 points in favour of McCool's, Christy.
10: Yeah, really impressed. Charlie, first half, Jeremy gets himself into those right positions for those shots. Brilliant strike there. I know it wasn't a 2-point, he was just in between the two arcs, but great shot from the left foot, high over the bar, actually went over the net behind the goal, I think, so great score. But yeah, that's probably the difference in McCool's and Guido. McCool's have so many threats all over the pitch. They're forwards, but their wing backs, their midfielders are 2-point threats, you know. So I think Guido, they're soaking up a bit of pressure, trying to hit them on the break. But again, McCool's is still dictating the terms of the game, Jeremy.
9: Yeah, it's been a tough first half for that Guido backline. They have plenty of experience in there. Gary McFadden, such a long time campaigner for Guido. But I'll tell you what, him and his fellow defenders have certainly had their work cut out for this McCool's team.
10: They're you notice McCool's, Jeremy, they're kind of when they're in this defensive shape, they're pushing out a bit more than Guido. You can see the four across the just behind the midfield line here. And they're taking that chance of maybe Guido getting the runner in behind, and they're trying to get back then, like now.
9: Yes.
10: If Darrell Whelan the ball.
9: Well, there's a shot comes in from Jordy Griffin.
10: I know they got the score, but like McCool's are pushing out. They're asking that question of Guido. So the Guido players in the ball don't have that time to make the decisions. So they're being very positive in the way they press out there. Now, they are taking that chance that there's going to be a runner in behind, like there when Darrell Whelan got in there and got that score. But it's different from what Guido are doing. They're sitting back in, but they're not really pushing out.
9: And another kick out from McCool's has they've managed to get their kick out away. So the stats would suggest that McCool's have been on top on kickouts, not only their own but the opposition as well. Jordy Gribben, by the way, it was who kicked that score for Gwydor, and it was a situation where you're looking at the player, once the shot went away, he turned away, he knew it was going over the bar, and you can always tell by the body language if he's happy with it. Anyway, McCools are coming forward at the other end. McGinty, pass into McSorley, loses possession. He was very much crowded out, he almost ran down a bit of a cul-de-sac. There was no way out for McSorley on that occasion, and instead it's Gwydor who have the ball, and Gary McFadden has possession. He's looking up to see the options that are on up ahead. He goes short to Ethan Harkin, who's way out on halfway. Ethan Harkin, the goalkeeper's way up if he wants him. Padraig McGillivreacha, there he is, Padraig McGillivreacha, wearing a red training bib over his goalkeeper's jersey. That's perhaps to avoid a clash with the referee's colours, because it's almost like a dark top that the goalkeeper's wearing. Shot comes in, and that's a score from Cathal McGillivreacha. A well-worked score. The goalkeeper, Padraig McGillivreacha, involved in that move. And all of a sudden, Christy, the McCool's lead is down to just 2 points. Yeah. It was at one stage, what was it, 6 points?
10: Seven? Well, that's one thing we didn't speak about before the game, was the threat that your old goalkeeper has coming out the field. He's done in previous games, creates that extra man. Is it good in the ball? That moving the ball out quick to the wing. Quick switch into the centre, easy tap over scoring just in front of the 1 point D. But now Gidor have wrestled back a bit of the control in this game. Dermot, as we said about five or 7 minutes ago, looked like McCools was going to pull away because they're so dominant on both kickouts and in the attacks. But Gidor have responded. Give credit to Gidor. They've really responded well to the McCools' dominance in the mid part of that first half. They do have power and pace busting through there, and they've created. They've created a lot of good few scoring opportunities.
9: Okay, so they're coming again. Gwydor, there will be at least 2 minutes of injury time at the end of this first half. And there's another effort coming in from Jordy Gribben. So he scored his opening point on 27 and a half minutes. And as we enter injury time at the end of the first half, Jordy Gribben, wearing number 2 for Gwydor, scores his second point and his team's 10th point. It's Sean McCool's 1 goal and 8 points. Gwydor 10 points. Just a point between them, Christy, as we approach half time.
10: Yeah, it's a great score there from Jordy Gribben. Stroked it over just in between the two D's out in the stand side here. Gwydor have been very efficient in their scoring, Dermot. They haven't missed much. They've been a bit more aggressive in how they've attacked them compared to other games. Now they've taken over control in the midfield. They've won the last 3 kickouts. Now it's up to McCools to respond. Gwydor seem to have the momentum coming up into half time here. This is probably going to be the last attack, and Gwydor get a score out of it equalise.
9: Yeah, good play from Fionn Coyle. Lays the ball off to Cathal McGillivreacha. His shot is high, and it looks good. It's over the bar. The Gwydor supporters in this main stand here at O'Donnell Park in Letterkenny are applauding that effort from Cathal McGillivreacha. It was all about Fionn Coyle. He picked up the loose ball following the kick out, and he got involved. He was patient. He passed the ball to Cathal McGillivreacha onto his right foot and over the bar from way out on the left hand side. The sides are level as we wait and see how much longer the match referee Martin McCormick is going to play. Gwydor have won possession again, so they have finished the half very, very strongly. Joe Boyle sees the run of Fiacre Coyle. He goes down on his knees, he gets his pass away. The referee he's sent to the Gwydor centre half back. Get up. There's nothing wrong with that challenge. And that's going to be the last action, Christy, of what's been a fascinating first half here at O'Donnell Park. At one stage in that first half, McCools had built up a 6 point lead. They led by 1 goal and 7 points to Gwydor's 4 points. But I would suggest that in the closing stages of that half, Gwydor really upped the ante, didn't they? They found their rhythm, Christy. They won a few breaking balls, they won a few turnovers in their own defence as well, but more importantly, they got some well-taken scores, including a brilliant two-pointer for Adam McKeever, which more or less set the tone, didn't it, for that closing stages of the first half. And they go in level at half-time. Gwydor 11 points, McCools 1-8.
10: Yeah, when you look at it, Jeremy, I mean, probably McCools controlled maybe the majority of the half in terms of possession that, but what Gwydor didn't do in the previous game, especially in Marigallen, they didn't ask any questions of McCools when they did that down there. They have this time. I was really impressed there in the last 10 minutes with how they responded to that 6 point down. They pushed up aggressively on the McCools kickout. They won 4 or 5 kickouts in a row there. I think they got 4 scores there at each kickout, so I think that's what they didn't do in Marigallen. Just sat back every time and just waited for McCool's to come into the tackle, which wasn't going to happen with a well-drilled team like McCool's. But this today, in the last 10 minutes when they were behind here earlier in the game, which is now before half-time, they pressed up, aggressively going for the break, aggressively in the kick-out, and they've got four scores out of it. And they, you can see from how they're shooting and how they're working the scores, Ash, Jeremy, they've... are playing a lot more positively in the attack, trying to create those scores with aggression and pace.
9: And Christy, I know we talk about the big players on both sides, the county players, and you're always going to look at them for leadership and to get involved and to take scores when they're needed, but there's so many other players have contributed in this first half. You mean, you look at Jordy Gribben, the Guido War cornerback, coming up with 2 points right at the end of that first half. That big two-pointer from Adam McGeever, Cahill McGillah-Aspic has popped them and chipped in with a few scores as well. And then for McCoons, you could say the same. Fionn McGinty up, Chad McSorley involved, Aaron Kelly, their full forward, getting the goal and a couple of points. So it's not the big name players, might I suggest, that have been prominent in that first half. It's the other players that have come in and done their jobs.
10: Yeah, and both teams are having a go. Both teams are having a go, Jeremy. I mean, there's nothing worse when you're playing maybe in the game and you're letting the game drift by you by not having a go and not laying a glove on the opposition. I think Gidor probably took that lesson from the first day against McCool's. They just sat off all the time. They decided there when the game was running away from a wee bit in the midpoint of that second half that they weren't going to accept that this week, and they pushed up aggressively on all the kickouts in the last 10 minutes there, and they got their reward. They won the breaks. They ran the ball aggressively towards a 2-point D. Big strong men come down the middle. Even if you get them stopped, they'll get the offload off into that space, and that's what happened there. Jordy Gribben's come up the field. You had Jordy Gribben?
9: Yeah, Cahill McGillah-Aspic, a couple of points.
10: And for not easy tap over scores, but scores you can set up, take your time, take your bounce, take your breath, and execute the kick properly. So really impressed with how Gidor responded there in the last 10 minutes, Dermot.
9: Well, there you have it. That's the thoughts of Christy Toy at half-time here at O'Donnell Park in Letterkenny. We weren't too sure what way this game was going to work out. We perhaps felt it was going to be a close game, but... I'll tell you what, it swung one way and then the other in that first half, and at the break it's all square, so it sets up for what promises to be an intriguing second half. And you'll be back for all the action here on Stream Sport in association with Donegal GAA TV, and we're on Highland Radio as well at the break here at O'Donnell Park in Letterkenny. It's McCool's 1 goal and 8 points, Guidor 11 points.
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7: Hey, Gormila, my good Christy Toy and Jeremy Doherty. 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And as my sidekick once said, there's a lot of water to go under the bridge in O'Donnell Park in Letterkenny. 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
7: Half time in the first of the Donegal Senior Football Championship quarterfinals. O'Donnell Park is the venue at Sean McCool's 1-8 Gaidor 11 points. Our commentary team there, Christy Toy and Jim Doherty, we will be returning to Letterkenny for live second half coverage very shortly. The second quarterfinal will take place at 8 o'clock tonight in Sean McCool Park in Balfay. St Union's are entertaining Dunlow at 8 p.m. Two quarterfinals tomorrow as well. What about the Intermediate Championship this Saturday afternoon? The Intermediate semi-final will take place at 6 o'clock today. Bert are taking on Niamh Padraig Éiscaigh-Hín, but the Intermediate relegation final, what we do know is Clonmacnoise will play Intermediate Championship next season. Milford have dropped down a division. They'll play Junior A next year. They were beaten today. It was Clonmacnoise 1-13, Milford 2-8. Clonmacnoise winning that one by 2 points. Junior A semi-final today will take place at the hills of the Glen, Park Neave Clumba and Glen Swilly, as Letterkenny Gales are taking on now Rossa. That one is at 5:30 this evening. Declan Bonner and Johnny McClune, they're in charge of now Rossa this year. Eddie Glacken and Connor Cunningham, four experienced men when it comes to GA. Glacken and Cunningham are in charge of Letterkenny Gales. It's their second year at the helm. And the senior reserve quarterfinals, we've one result for you. Sean McCools have beaten Terriman in the quarterfinal today, 113 to 111. Has that one finished up? Now, some soccer news now to tell you about. They're approaching the Aramark in Dublin. Home Farm DCU lead Coghill Celtic 3-0. That's in the FAI National League, and that's in Group 1 and Group 2 today. Letterkenny Rovers are entertaining TU Dublin at 4 p.m. in Lakeview Park today. Big encounter for Stephen McConnell's side. Some motorsport news now for you. We're going to focus on the Cork 20 rally. Eddie Doherty and Tom Murphy are leading this rally after six stages of action today. The pair and a Skoda Fabia RS are 13.8 seconds ahead of Josh Moffat and Andy Hayes and their GR Yaris Rally 2S. Donegal driver Eamon Kelly and co-driver Niall Burns make up the rest of the top three, as they are a further 33.2 seconds back on the leaders. Donegal men David Kelly and Matthew Boyle are 6th and 8th respectively, while Desi Henry is in 10th position. Mark Gallagher, not the only motorsport action, Formula 1.
0: Yes, the Azerbaijani Grand Prix is in the books in Baku, and it is Mercedes' George Russell who has taken victory. It is his third victory of this Formula One season in the Mercedes, but he was pushed all the way by four-time world champion Max Verstappen. Verstappen in the Red Bull finishing just a tenth of a second behind the winner Russell, so it was a very exciting finish in Baku. In third spot was the Red Bull of Isaac Hadjar. World Championship leader Kimi Antonelli started down the grid after a poor qualifying yesterday. Had a mistake in Q1 and started down the grid. I think he started 15th or 16th. He moved up as far as 5th, while Lewis Hamilton, the 7-time world champion, was 6th, a place further back. So there you have it, Kieran, your top 3 at the Azerbaijan Grand Prix. George Russell ahead of Max Verstappen, and in 3rd place, Isaac Hadjar.
7: Thank you very much to Mark Gallagher. Mark, I know you're a huge sports fan. No Premier League this weekend, but we have the local Donegal GA action. You always like it. Gidor are leading McCools at the break. Three more quarterfinals coming up. Two intermediate semi-finals this weekend, and there are two in his own semi-finals as well.
0: Yeah, we'll be on top of all of it across the weekend, Kieran. It's good to see the first one get underway at O'Donnell Park there. Looks like a nice afternoon for football. Gidor and Sean McCool's going head to head, and we're no further closer to seeing who's going to prevail on that one. And then tonight, the big one at Sean McCool Park, Dunlow against St Junans. I've been chatting to a lot of people during the week here, and that's a game that could go either way, so really looking forward to seeing how that one goes. And then of course the two games on tomorrow in the senior championship. But as you quite rightly say, it's not just about the senior championship. Loads of intermediate and junior action happening as well, so we'll be across it all on Highland Radio Weekend Sport, and really looking forward to it.
7: Thank you to Mark Gallagher. The Republic of Ireland Nations League game against Israel and Hungary will go ahead following hours of uncertainty. The FAI says that players voted by a significant majority in favour of playing the fixture after holding lengthy talks in their team hotel. Reports had suggested several players, including goalkeeper Gavin Bazuna, were considering withdrawing from the game. FAI Chief Executive David Correll confirmed the decision ahead of the team's delayed training session in Hungary. Boss Heimir Hallgrímsson told a press conference that only one player, and that's Gavin Bazuna, has pulled out of the squad. Elsewhere in the Nations League, there's one game currently taking place. It's in League B. There's 59 minutes gone. It's Slovenia 0, Scotland 0. England are in action in League A. They're entertaining Spain at 7:45 tonight. It's time to go back to O'Donnell Park in Letterkenny. It's the first of the Michael Murphy Sports and Leisure Senior Championship quarterfinals. It's 55 seconds gone in the second half. Sean McCool has won it. Gidor, 11 points. Time to return Dick Christie's Hoy and Jim Doherty.
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9: Yeah, good defending. Good defending again. Yep. The challenge goes in. It was Joe Boyle who ended up with the ball. Tackle came in. Oisin Gallen just fed the pass off to a teammate who just got smothered up. He got bottled up, and Guidoor came away with possession. It's interesting. Both teams with five players on the score sheet in the first half. Cahill Gillespie, Cahill McGillaspic with 3 points for Guidoor, their top scorer in that first half. And Chad McSorley, who had such a good first half for Sean McCool's, he had 3 points for them. Aaron Kelly with a goal and two, the leading scorer there. And I'm just watching, I think that's Aaron Kelly who has placed the ball down again. It's outside the big arc, so it's a free for McCool's. He's just rubbing his hands on his legs before he strikes the ball. Here it comes. I think he might have pulled that a wee bit to the left. Yeah, he's disappointed with it. Good opportunity for Aaron Kelly. He kicked a 45 with some comfort in that first half, but that one didn't work out, Christy.
10: No, there's a slight breeze blowing into the town end here, Jeremy. So whatever advantage a team has with the breeze is going in that way, which is good over in this half. But Kelly still got the trajectory on that and got the distance. Just the accuracy let him down. But here come Guidoor, a bit of pace now over the 45.
9: Yeah, Guidoor finished the first half in such a positive way, and here they are. Are they going to work the opening score of the second half? Owen de Burka, pass off to Ethan Harkin off his left foot. He's looking after it, but I would suggest that the challenge that came in from Luke Gavigan didn't do Ethan Harkin any favours, and he just screwed it wide of the target, Christy.
10: Ethan Harkin in the centre of the goals there, just in the two-point arc. Was set up, he had space to shoot, but just enough pressure on him, put him off balance, and screwed it wide. The first two kick-outs from each team have been short. Jeremy Guidoor ran that one, now McCool's are running this one, so both teams are kind of varying the kick-outs a bit. They're going long on a few and then going short on a few, so they're Guidoor, that's two turnovers now.
9: Guidoor won the turnover off Oisin Gallen. Joe Boyle and Conor McGinty were involved in that short kick-out played by Owen Gallen, and they look to have got themselves into a good position, but Guidoor's defenders smothered up McGinty, and Guidoor coming forward down the other end. Here's Owen de Burka wearing number 25. He was named among the substitutes, but he started today in place of Stephen McFadden at number 11. And that was the only change we've played. Well, we're only in the early stages of the second half, but we're still awaiting the opening score of the second half. With three, almost 4 minutes gone. Just to say that, there is the opening score. It's a two-pointer, Christy. A good score for Guidoor. And all of a sudden, they are out in front. McCool's won 8. Guidoor, well, is it?
10: Adam McGeever. Yeah.
9: It hasn't gone up yet. And it's 13 points to Guidoor.
10: It's Guidoor up at 2. Great score there, Adam McGeever. Set himself up. No pressure from McCool's. Jeremy, they're probably looking at Guidoor in the last day and thinking they're not going to shoot for too many two-pointers. But that time, McGeever set himself up, had the confidence to back himself, struck the ball beautifully inside the right foot over the bar. But that's the thing with, I think, Jeremy, with Guidoor. This week is completely different from when they played down in Mahari Gallen. They're taking on those chances. They're showing a bit more confidence. They're backing themselves in them situations. That week they would have played that ball square, wouldn't have went for that. So it's no harm in all time to keep the opposition on, so you take on those shots.
9: Chad McSorley, goal opportunity. Good play by the goalkeeper, Patrick McGillivray. He got the tackle in on Chad McSorley, and McSorley just got himself into a situation where he couldn't get a shot away. But anyway, McCool's have won the ball back because the referee has penalised the Guidoor player, Fionnan Coyle, for just holding on to too long, overcarrying. And McCool's, while they had that goal chance, they now have an effort or a situation where they've got a free from a close-in position, Christy, and this will be a chance for Oisin Gallen to open his account and to get Guidoor back up and running, because it's gone a wee bit stale for them.
10: Yeah, take him down. Hopefully Oisin here is within the one-point range. You can take it down to a point, but Chad McSorley got in there on goal, but it was a difficult shot. He's been away from goal and around the 6-yard box. 3 or 4 Guidoor players pressing him out. But here's Oisin. Should score this, Jeremy. Yeah.
9: Off the right foot. 5 minutes into the second half. And Oisin Gallen opens his account from a free.
10: Guidoor definitely started the breader. They've turned the ball over, I think, 3 times there on McCool's attack. It was quite harsh. Guidoor defender was blown. Not sure who it was. Was blown coming out there for overcarrying. It was possible.

0: he ended up starting on the bench, but he's in for Aidan Bratna. So McFadden for Bratna, that's the first substitution of this quarter final. Early stages of the second half, Cuid Éire have the ball. It's Adam McGeever, the scorer of two pointers in this tie. He's looking at it again, isn't he, Christy? But McCool's on this occasion are tuned in, and Fintan Griffin wasn't going to let Adam McGeever have a pop on goal from that distance on that occasion. Anyway, they still have the ball. Owen De Burka off his right foot, you know, by him, he turns away, he's happy with score. It over the bar, and Cuid Éire are just keeping the scoreboard ticking over, Christy. 14 points to Cuid Éire, 1-9 to McCool's.
1: Yeah, very impressive with how Cuid Éire attacked today, Dermot. They're showing a lot more confidence in themselves when they're taking on shots. They're working the score. The men inside, when they're sending those runners in, when the attack's setting up, they're making the bust out, having the confidence to get in front of their man. They know they have the confidence to take the shot on. They've been given that license a lot more today than they were in the other game. And here, they've turned the ball over yet again here on the McCool's attack. Turned over McCool's attack again yet again.
0: I'll tell you what, Gary McFadden's probably wondering when the referee was going to blow the whistle, because he felt he had been fouled twice before. Eventually, on the third occasion, the referee says, yeah, that's a foul. Free out for Cuid Éire. They have the ball. They're bursting forward at pace. Fake recoil, laying the ball off. Here is Cathal McGilla Aspic, the scorer of 3 points in that first half. Lays it off to Dara O'Bwale. They've got men away out on the far side, Christy. You spotted it. O'Bwale spotted it too. What can they do with this? They've got possession from close in, and it's just clipped over the crossbar. A well-taken score. And just as McCool's were doing it in the first half, Christy, every time Cuid Éire are coming forward, they look as if they carry that threat. They have the confidence to get their shots away, and that's another well-taken score on this occasion. That's Stephen McFadden.
1: Yeah, that's like Stephen McFadden, a great campaign last year in the championship, Germerton. The last 20 minutes, you have to say, Cuid Éire have been totally dominant, aggressive in the kick-out, asking questions off McCool's that they didn't ask in most of the other games in the championship. It looks more like the Cuid Éire team that was playing the championship last year now here today in the last 20 minutes, Germerton. And it's kind of like, you know, they didn't take that chance against McCool's, so they never really knew what McCool's are like in the first game. But now they've asked the question, McCool's, can they respond? Because at the minute they haven't. They're wide open there. That pass across the pitch, there's three men on that right-hand side. Cuid Éire took the point from about the 20-metre line, but they could have ran in a goal there. There's two or three men free there to work a goal. So it's up to McCool's now. It's going to be interesting to see what they have in the locker now to respond to this Cuid Éire pressure.
0: Well, Ronan McNeillis, speaking earlier in the week ahead of this game, was... there was an air of disappointment at him, perhaps even frustration, because he felt Cuid Éire just haven't performed in the championship this year. They perhaps were fortunate to pick up a couple of victories in the early stages, the group stages, should we call them. They ended up finishing in the top four, which meant they went straight through to the quarterfinals. But he knew he needed a big result or a big performance from his team today. He's getting it. They're leading by 3 points. It's Cuid Éire 15 points, McCool's 1 goal and 9 points. Early stages of the second half here at O'Donnell Park. We've played almost 10 minutes in the second half. Here are McCool's. Can they create enough space to get a shot away? It was Oisin Gallen passed the ball off to Kevin McCormick. Here is Luke Gavigan. He's outside the big D. He's inside the big D now. Lays it off. Shot is going to come in. No, it didn't. It was Jamie Keegan who instead chooses to pass the ball out to the far side. Here's a shot from outside the 2-point zone, and it's over the bar. I'll tell you what, off his right foot, Sean Martin again. He shows what he has in his locker, Christy. Such a good player, Sean Martin. And that's another score from him. I'll just look down, there's another substitution being made. This time it's been made by the McCool's club. It's Cian Mulligan who is preparing to come in. He's just been told, we're not ready for you just yet. But that 2-pointer from Sean Martin, what a score, Christy.
1: Brilliant work there from McCool's. They went into the heat and took it back out. Cuid Éire putting on a serious bit of aggression around that 2-point arc. Oisin Gallen tried to work it through. McCormick got it back out wide to Sean Martin. An inspirational score, just what McCool's needed, because they were looking a bit flat there for the last 10 or 15 minutes. Outside to the right foot on the Aura side of the O'Donnell Park here. Brilliant score.
0: And perhaps into a wee bit of a breeze as well. But I'll tell you what, I wasn't sure if he was taking the right option when he looked up and decided to have a go. But he proved me wrong. And Sean Martin, who made his senior debut for Donegal back in March and in a fixture against Monaghan, he's such an important figure for this McCool's team. But they've got a bit of work to do in defence now, because here come Cuid Éire. Here's a goal opportunity for Cuid Éire. Again, the player smothered up. The shot did come in. It was Cathal McGillespie. Cathal Gillespie who had the shot in the end. But McCool's had enough men back. We'll stay with the play, because they have the ball there now, trying to bring it out.

0: I'm not too sure, was that substitution made? I don't think he came in. Cian Mulligan, perhaps he sat back down on the bench again. Or is he in? He is in. He's down here in front of us. So we're not too sure who came off in place of Mulligan, but he's in.
1: Adam Byrne.
0: Anyway, Jamie Keegan. Is it Adam? Yeah. Oh, you're right. Yeah, Adam Byrne is down in front of us on the bench. Adam Byrne put in a big effort, especially in the first half, but we've played 12 minutes of the second half, and McCools have made their first change with Cian Mulligan in, wearing number 22. McCools have the ball. It's Luke Gavigan. Pass to Sean McMenamin, and then back to Sean Martin. Kick pass over towards Conor McGinty. On the edge of the big D, he's faced up by a good door defender, so he goes to Luke Gavigan off his right shoulder. Gavigan passes the ball off to Aaron Kelly again. McCool's patient in this build-up, Christy. And it's Jamie Keegan who is looking at the options in front of him. Guidoor, look at the way they're set up. They're well set up. They're saying to McCool's, come and have a go. Here's Oisin Gallen. Can he work something? Nice little pass off to Jamie Keegan off his left
1: foot.
0: That's a good score, Christy. Just when I thought that they were running out of options, running out of ideas even, Gallen off to Keegan, over the bar.
1: Again, Oisin Gallen, you know, I know he hasn't scored from play here today, but there's like a lot of the scores McCools have got. Oisin's just doing that pass just at the right time. It's that little bit of difference, just that split second quicker or slower with the pass makes the difference. Got Keegan in there for that left foot shot over the bar. I know it looks like a simple pass, but you have to just wait at that moment for the Guidoor player to commit himself before he gave the pass. Got Keegan away, tap over the left foot. Now the Cools come back into the game here, but Guidoor put a lot of physical effort into the last 25 minutes on that press and around the D and charging up the pitch in the break. Can they now maintain this for the last 20 minutes or so, or last 17 minutes? This is the question now. McCool's probably a bit more versed in keeping the ball, working those intricate scores and passes. It's going to be interesting to see, can Guidoor keep the pressure up?
0: Yeah, I'm just looking at the scoreboard. I actually thought that score from Jamie Keegan brought the sides level, 112 to 15 points. But no, it seems that was a wide. That was a wide from Jamie Keegan. So, yeah, I actually thought it was over the bar. And I thought by the reaction of the McCools player and McCools supporters in the stand here that it was over the bar. But it was a wide, Christy.
1: No, I thought the player put the flag up there.
0: Yeah, so 15 points to Guidoor. McCools won 11. A point advantage for the men from the Gaeltacht. And that's a well-taken score from Ethan Harkin. Off his left foot, from distance. It's not a two-pointer, it's a single point, but nonetheless, a very good score.
1: Brilliant score there from Ethan Harkin. Was quite centrally there, shooting into the old dressings here in O'Donnell Park, but he was kind of off balance, heading away from goal. Kind of an over-the-shoulder shot with the left foot, just in between the two Ds there. Brilliant score from Ethan Harkin.
0: Okay, and again, a bit of work for us to do, Christy, because that's number 27 in for Guidoor, and there's no number 27 on the official team sheet. So we'll confirm what that change is once we get a wee bit of help here in the press area. But Guidoor have the ball. They're coming forward in Owen De Burka. Pass off to Stephen McFadden, but McFadden did score.
1: Hello.
0: Is it McNeilis?
1: That's her, yeah.
0: Well, listen, we'll confirm that number 18 in a second or two. But anyway, that's a wide for Guidoor. The effort came in from Stephen McFadden. I had been saying that he had scored the point earlier on whenever he came on, but he just pulled that one to the left and wide.
2: Owen McNeilis.
0: Yeah, okay, Owen McNeilis it is. Wear number 27. Not named on the team sheet that we have been given in the media area here, but Owen McNeilis is in. Not a bad player to bring on, Christy, at this stage.
1: I couldn't tell there. He looks a bit of a shorter haircut from the last time he was playing, I think. Maybe that's the problem. But no, what a player to bring in. Jeremy, how are they going to use him now? Owen be a real danger there in the loop and stuff like that when they get into the attacks. I don't know if he's been out a long time. Just probably from Guidoor's point of view, you don't want Owen running after a man. In the defensive shape, you know, that's probably not what you'd be bringing him on for, but I see him here, he's in tracking the man here at the minute. But, you know, Oren, you want to get him further up the pitch on the loop. Probably hasn't the fitness at the minute to maybe be in the press or be in a situation where you're tagging a man. But we'll see how the game develops with him here.
0: McCool's in possession outside the 45. Aaron Kelly is out deep. Pass off to Luke Gavigan. And that's over towards Chad McSorley. Quieter second half for Chad McSorley. He scored He scored 3 points for McCool's in the first half. He was one of their standout forwards in that first half, which for so long was going the way of McCool's. Actually, at one stage in that first half, they led by 6 points, 1-7 to 4 points. But what a turnaround. At 16 points to Guidoor, 1-11 to Sean McCool's. Guidoor have won possession. They've stolen possession. They're breaking at pace over halfway. They're in towards the scoring area. And Stephen McFadden lays it off. This is a goal opportunity. It's a goal for Guidoor. Cal Gillespie with the pass across goal. Fisted into the net by Eamon Collum. And Guidoor have got their goal. 116 to 111. And all of a sudden, Christy, it's a 5-point advantage for Guidoor.
1: Brilliant break there from Guidoor. We spoke about it in the first half. How they're sitting back in, trying to soak up that pressure. Really aggressive in the press there when McCools were coming into that 2-point D with the ball in the attack. Turned the ball over. Lightning attack. Two passes up. Great decision there from Gillespie. Get that ball across. Thought when he played it across, it was just too short. But it was perfect height for Eamon Collum to come and palm it into the net. So Guidoor, look, 12 minutes left. Guidoor, look, far the more likely going down the stretch here. Can McCools respond? This is something Guidoor didn't ask them in the first game they played them in. What do McCools have in the tank when in this position behind?
0: Here come McCools now. Are they going to try and work a goal chance? Chad McSorley was thinking about it. He has to come back out. It's a bit scrappy, but Jamie Keegan retrieves possession. Jamie Keegan off the left foot. Will he get this one right? Well, the referee is going to take it back anyway for a free in from close in. He felt that there was a challenge on McCool's forward that was just a wee bit overzealous, and Guidoor have been penalised. Now, remember, going back to that goal that was scored by Eamon Collum, that all came from a turnover down here, Christy, away to our right. A pass that just didn't get to its target. Guidoor broke at such pace and finished to the back of the net.
1: Yeah, the last 30 minutes of the game, the time was for half-time in the first 20 minutes of the second half. Guidoor really brought the fight to McCool's thing we spoke about. Could they bring that back, what they were doing last year? Very impressive in the semi-final the whole way through. They didn't really show it this year. Last 30 minutes have been really, really, really good from Guidoor. When McCools were coming into those little areas and around the two-point arc, trying to get those wee passes away, Guidoor are out. Really aggressive. One man was in a tackle, the next man's in. There's three of them around them. They've turned over probably seven balls inside that, between the two arcs there in this half, and created three or four scores, and that goal came creating directly from it. But can they keep this pressure up for the last 10 minutes? And what have McCools left? They've been asked the question now. Can they adapt? Can they bring something different? The really good players, DeGosh and Gallon, on the ball.
0: Well, here's Marty O'Reilly.
1: They're taking scores. Keegan's still chipping away there. But again, I don't know if they can be relying on 2-point scores for the last 10 minutes, because the breeze has stiffened up here. I know Sean Martin kicked one there 7 or 8 minutes ago, but I'm not sure. The breeze seems to have lifted a wee bit here, so I'm not sure they're going to be relying on that for the last few minutes. So they're going to have to work the scores a different way, Jeremy.
0: Yeah, well, listen, bit of housework to do, because a couple of substitutions, one for each team. Marty O'Reilly is in place of Aaron Kelly for Sean McCools, and Guidoor have also made a change. Cathal Rua O'Gallagher has come in place of Owen De Burka, who's had a good game, Owen De Burka, as has Aaron Kelly for McCools. Remember, he got the goal way back in the third minute. Seems so long ago now. That was a big score at the time. As it is, Guidoor leading by 4 points, 116 to 112. We're into the closing 10 minutes of this quarter final. Oh, almost an interception by Owen McNeilis, and McCool's got away with it. He read what was happening there. He got his big hand up, and he got his hand on the ball, but wasn't able to keep possession. McCool's have the ball, and it's their substitute Marty O'Reilly, the veteran for Sean McCool's, lays the ball off to Sean Martin. He scored a 2-pointer a few minutes ago. This time he's a lot closer in, and I think he's going to add to his account. He does. Fist it over the bar. Sean Martin with another score. And McCools are just hanging in there, Christy.
1: Great missile pressure there from Guidoor, especially Don Gilvere pushing out there, and a couple of tackles to force McCools out wide again. But Sean Martin then out in the wing got in far too easy there for that score. Great burst from him, all right. But
0: I think this time that the scoreboard is definitely wrong, because that point has been given to McCools. I'm sure they'll tidy things up. It says that it was a McCools. 116 to 113. Yeah, they're going to change it, because
1: 8 minutes left.
0: the guy that looks after the scoreboard is up here beside us, Christy, in the press area, and they're just saying to him that it should be 116 to 113, a 3-point advantage for Gweedore. We played 52 minutes here at O'Donnell Park. It's a blustery afternoon. The wind is, we've been saying it all along, it seems to be changing a wee bit. I would suggest it's helping Gweedore now at this stage. Looking down at the flags down to our left there, Christy, Gweedore definitely with the advantage, which is very important, certainly when it comes to kicking 2-pointed scores. They've had 2 2-pointers already, and they still have players out there who can kick from distance.
1: Yeah, the one in the first half for McCool's wasn't really much of an advantage for the 2-pointers. It was slight, but it's picked up definitely since half time. It's become a very stiff breeze. It's blowing straight down into the old clubhouse here in O'Donnell Park. But credit to McCool's there, they've responded since Gweedore goal. They've got the last two scores, they've won the last two kickouts. They're putting the pressure on. Their big players is stepping up there. Oisin Gallen got on the ball, spread a brilliant pass out wide initially to stretch the Gweedore defence. Here's Gweedore behind again.
0: Good ball from Stephen McFadden. Gweedore breaking in towards goal. The shot comes in, it's over the bar. That's another score for Gweedore. Well taken point. Again, patient in their build up. They were over on this near side, over on the stand side for much of that attack. They quickly changed it and moved it over to the far side. And I think that's Finnan Coyle who kicked that one over the bar. Finnan Coyle it was indeed. So 117 to Gweedore, McCool's 113, Christy.
1: Yeah, great run from behind there, Finnan Coyle, stretching the play, giving that man the option, that overlap run in behind. Great pass into his path, perfectly weighted pass, in behind the defence, did the right option, took the point, keep the scoreboard ticking over. As we said, I don't think McCool's can rely on the 2-pointers at the end of the game here to bring them back into the match. The breeze is just that bit too stiff in this half. This kick out's a great catch from McGillivray in the midfield.
0: What a catch. On that occasion, it was Donal McGillivray got up so well and caught the ball above his head and landed and gave the pass away. And Gweedore have the ball. They're coming forward with Adam McGeever. He's got two McCool's players coming towards him, so he decides to go back to Stephen McFadden. Another change, by the way. Thomas McNulty is in for Sean McCool's in place of Chad McSorley for the closing 6.5 minutes of this second half. And whatever wee bit of injury time will be played at the end. And of course, if this is level at the end of normal time, there will be extra time as well. The first of this weekend's quarterfinals at senior championship level. It's a big, big weekend of football. There's so much going on at all levels, between senior, intermediate, junior A, junior B. There's senior B ties as well. Gweedore coming forward, and the pass just gets away from them, and McCool's are able to take possession back. Owen Gallen, the McCool's goalkeeper, needs a wee bit of help in there. He's going to be okay though. McCool's have enough players back to take the ball out of defence. Fintan Griffin is way back. Again, he's almost smothered. McCool's just about managed to hold on to the ball. I suppose you could say that's confident from them. They've held on to possession. Anyway, I wanted to mention as well, Milford will be playing Junior A Championship football next year, because they've lost that Intermediate Championship playoff at the relegation final. Clonmacnoise defeating Milford today down under the Fanahy by just 2 points. So Milford, who played at senior level not that long ago, they will be playing Junior A Championship football next season. And McCool's have the ball. What have we left to play? Around about 5 minutes, Christy. And McCool's are trailing by 4 points. They're still in this game, there's no doubt about that. There's still a long, long way to go. A 2-pointer and all of a sudden things change. McCool's, but they could do with a score from this attack, Christy.
1: Yeah, I think they're running against the clock now, Jeremy. I mean, they have a slow attack going here. Sean Martin's on the ball, but I'm not sure they have the time to do this. They're going to have to, somebody's going to have to take on the responsibility of taking a man on, try and get an offload for a score. Here's Oisin on the ball. He's going for the 2-pointer.
0: And he has pulled it to the left. I was going to say, he's got it just perfect. It did look good once it left his boot, but it just began to drift on the wind. And that's
1: a
0: wide.
1: I know he kicked that 2-pointer there, and probably was a low enough percentage shot because he's under a wee bit of pressure. But like, there's 4 minutes left, there's 4 points in it. They have to take on one or two of those. They can't just keep the ball and hope for one or two attacks maybe to get two scores or a goal out of it. McCool's have to press up hard now on Gweedore, and they have to press hard from Gweedore possession.
0: Dara Boyle is on for McCools as the kick out is won by McCools. That's the kick out from Padraig McGillivreacha, the good or keeper. He went long down the middle, but McCools have it here. Sean Martin, he's got men off his left shoulder. I tell you what, he's gone for goal. No need for that at this stage. Jamie Keegan, definitely the wrong option. He kicked it into a Guidoor player, but he was way out in the first place. Christy, not too sure if that was the right option on that occasion.
1: Yeah, funny. It's not typical. Keegan usually takes the right option. He's going through there. He's heading in towards the 13, but he had a man over to pass out to his left. He had been for a goal. He went for the shot. It was through two Guidoor boys. He was never going there. So. Not typical from Keegan taking on a shot there, but here's McCool's possession back. Oisín down the middle, who's that?
0: Yeah, Oisín Gallen. Well, I'll tell you what, the McCool's player did well to hold on to the ball, and again, he's gone for a goal. There's a crowd of players in there in front of goal. The challenge went in on a McCool's player. That was Jamie Keegan who went down, and some of the McCool's supporters in the main stand felt that was a challenge that perhaps warranted a free. Anyway, Guidoor have the ball, so that attack comes to nothing for McCool's. They'll be so disappointed at that. 1-17 to Guidoor. McCool's one goal in 13 minutes. We've got 3 minutes left of the normal time here, and whatever wee bit of injury time they'll be played at the end. So a 4-point advantage for Guidoor. They are where they want to be. They've got the ball as well on halfway. It's Stephen McFadden goes past his man. Well, he does eventually gets past his man. Finn McGinty had a wee bit of a pull of the jersey, but that effort on goal from McFadden goes to the right and wide. They're going to introduce Eamon McGee for these last couple of minutes in place of Fionn Coyle. Christy, would I suggest that they're thinking about shutting up shop at this stage?
1: Yeah, that, just go back to that last one, that penalty shout there. I mean, the ball spilled in the box there. I think it was Keegan was going to pick it up. The good old man came under his foot slightly. Keegan went down. Probably if that didn't happen in the box, it would have been a free kick out further out the field. So yes, it would have been harsh to have been given, but you know, it's still at the same time, it probably was a free kick otherwise. But yeah, Eamon McGee going on here. I think he's going full forward by the looks of it here, so maybe use his pace inside.
0: Well, there you go, and me suggesting that he might go in and tighten things up at the back. Use his pace. You can tell him about that, Christy, later. Anyway, shot is going to come in for McCools. And it was an effort from Conor McGinty, which goes wide of the target. And I'll tell you, it's not easy. It's not easy down there getting shots away, certainly under pressure. You've got the wind to contend with as well. There's a breeze that's just blowing. It's blowing all over the place at times here. But it means that you have to start the ball out on the right-hand side and hope that the wind will just carry it in. It's not the strongest breeze, Christy, but it's definitely having an impact on those efforts.
1: Yeah, it's a difficult one. It's kind of blowing down maybe straight down towards the clubhouse there, so it's a difficult one to execute. But there's two opportunities there from McCools since Guidoor have been four
0: and
1: up.
0: They weren't able to take advantage there,
1: and they haven't taken them. And here's Guidoor coming now.
0: Guidoor are coming, so they have been much more efficient with the chances that have come their way. They've won a free kick, and it's a challenge on Cal Gillespie over there, and they'll be in no rush to take this free. In fact, the Guidoor physio is coming on to see if the Guidoor player is okay, and you just look at the body language out there. McCools look, I know it might not be fair to say, but they do look a beaten docket at this stage. There's around about 30 seconds left of normal time, and Ronan McNeillis, the Guidoor manager, is just shouting on to Eamon Collum just to take your time. There's no panic as we get set to enter injury time at the end of this game. Guidoor have a 4-point advantage, 1-17 to McCools, one goal and 13. And it's been an interesting game. The goal from Eamon Collum, which came just after the midway point of the second half, perhaps the big moment in this game, Christy, and that you did say at that stage that it was a big score. There you are. That free was popped over the bar for Guidoor, so it's going to be 1-18 to 1-13. We've got 3 minutes of injury time to play, and it's Guidoor's to lose, Christy.
1: Yep, Cools need a goal now, Jeremy. They're Guidoor been totally, you have to say, Guidoor since the 20 minute mark in the first half, they've been totally dominant. They've been setting the terms over free kick to McCools here in the midfield.
0: Yeah, so what happens here, because he was trying to take the quick free, Sean Martin, does the referee bring it forward?
1: Yeah,
0: bring it forward. I think he does.
1: Yep.
0: Yeah, it's one of those frees where you're just going to do a tap and go, and because the Guidoor player came across and stopped them from doing it, the referee brings play up, and it means that Oisín Gallen now will be afforded the opportunity to have an effort on goal for a 2-pointer, and that's the least they need at this stage, because there's 5 points between the teams and we've played a minute of 3 of injury time.
1: We need this one.
0: Here comes Gallen.
1: It's over.
0: Well, that's a great effort.
2: Yeah, brilliant score.
0: That's a great effort. Yeah, it's a two-pointer for Oisin Gallagher.
1: There's 2 minutes left, so we have 2 minutes, 3 points. Do they have time for a two-pointer and 1 point? I'm not sure. I think they need a goal. I see the good old goalkeeper, no rush coming out here. There's a minute and 40 left there.
0: And there's a second ball on the pitch as well. Yeah, 3 points between
1: them.
0: Tricks. We've got a minute and a half of injury time left to play. They indicated that there would be at least 3 minutes of injury time. And it's 1-18 to Gwydor. Sean McCool's one goal and 15 points. Gwydor have a kick out to come. The goalkeeper had to go and kick that second ball.
1: That was a great score there from Oisin Gallagher. Under serious pressure. He needed that one out. 2 point arc with that one. Brilliant score.
0: Patrick McGill have reached his kick as long. It's over halfway. There's a push. There's a push on a McCool's player. The referee has given them a free. So here they come again. It's Marty O'Reilly. Plays the ball over to this near side to Fintan Griffin. They could do with another two-pointer. They could do with a goal. There's 3 points between them. Remember, we had a big score at the end of the game when these sides met down in Maharagallan. Sean Martin is going to go for it. Well, it's not a two-pointer. He pumps it in underneath the crossbar. It's with Keegan. Gwydor have enough men back. They've blocked a goal effort. They've got the ball. It's a free because there's a foul on Gary McFadden, and that's perhaps last chance saloon for McCool's. They were trying to work a goal because Sean Martin were from the exact position where he kicked a two-pointer earlier in the half, Christie. This one he dropped it short in front of the goalkeeper. But Gwydor were able to deal with it.
1: Yeah, that shot there from Sean Martin. He's going for the two-pointer, but dropped short in front of the box and broken. Keegan was coming onto it, and if he had got his hands on the ball, he had a shot and goal, but just withdrew his hands, then fell to the 20-metre line. And I think it was Finn McGinty came onto it and got it and went for a shot and was blocked by the Gwydor defender, but it was too far out anyway. But Keegan just had let slip through his hands that time. He had a shot on goal, but I think that's it. The time's up here, so...
0: Yeah, so Gwydor have the free. They've gone over towards Oran McNeilis over on the far side. McNeilis goes past his man. Kick pass in towards Ethan Harkin, and Gwydor are coming forward. They've got possession. They lead by 3 points. Time is almost up. We're over the 3 minutes of injury time that was indicated. Gwydor, will they go for goal? Or will they go for a score, I should say. They've got the ball out around the big D. No real panic to get a shot away. They're just winding down the clock. In fact, they're going to get a free because the referee is indicating that there was a foul. He's going to bring it back. And it's going to be a free into Gwydor. They're leading by 3 points, 118 to 115. And much to the frustration of some of the McCool's players, it's going to be a free. Fairness to the referee, he's not going to change. He's not going to change his mind now, although suggestions that there might be a breach, is it, Christy?
1: See the McCool's bench or school sideline shouting for a breach here, but it seems to be falling deaf ears here, unless the linesman, unless it happened and they missed it. I didn't see it, but... But Ethan Harkner lining up this free outside the two-point arc.
0: Obviously,
1: a strong breeze. You probably get
0: you
1: this,
0: need some of the match officials to spot that. There's no point in just the McCool's management spotting it. Somebody else needs to see it as well. And as you say, that those appeals have fallen on deaf ears. Here's Ethan Harkin with an effort on goal. It's wide. That was a two-pointed free, but it's wide of the target. So it remains a three-point advantage for Gwydor. How much longer will be played by the match referee? Indeed, that's it. He's brought an end to this contest. Martin McCormick blows for full time. And it's Gwydor who are into another semi-final here in Donegal, Christy. Another senior championship semi-final. They had to work hard today for this one. But I'll tell you what, they produced the goods when it was needed. They were under pressure in that first half. But what an end to the first half from then. And then a controlled, composed second half display. And they won in the end by 3 points.
1: Fully deserved from Gwydor. Really impressed with them, Dermot. Given I watched a couple of the games this year and I thought they were very flat playing within themselves. But from the 20-minute mark on today, they completely dominated the game. Their aggression, we talked about before the game, the big men they have in the middle, getting into when they're in that setup to get that pressure on, get that aggression, it was there today. And they got loads of scores out. They turned the ball over, I don't know, at least probably seven times in that second half, and they got three or four scores out. They had a lightning fast break when they did do that. Keegan, those players who like to that bit of space in around the two-point arc to make the pass, that they were getting away with that in the first 20 minutes when they're in there. But Gwydor, from that point on, weren't letting away with that, aggressive the whole time. And when they got up, Jeremy, their scoring efficiency was really good. Brilliant scores from all over the pitch. Ethan Harkin a threat, Eamon Collum a serious threat, and the goal typified that. Great move up the pitch. Was it the Finnan Call was going to play the ball across for that palm into the goal, which was a big score in the game. And Gidor in midfield as well, Don McGillivray leading the charge there. When he was in the press there, pressing out, other players were following him. He won a couple of really, really crucial balls in midfield at crucial times. And Gidor fully deserves, as we spoke about, they looked like the team where they were last year in the championship there in those 40 minutes, Dermot. And yeah, that'll give them huge confidence now going into the semi-final, no matter who they play. If they won here by a scratchy point or two, they probably lack a bit of confidence going. But that display today was their best by far in the championship, and definitely given them a huge amount of confidence going to the last four, and totally deserved the victory, Dermot.
0: McCool's a bit disappointed, Christy, because as you say, for so long in that first half, they looked the team that were that playing with confidence. They got some great scores. Their forward line was causing Gwydor all sorts of problems, but Gwydor, once they tidied things up, they were able to kick on, and McCool's, while they stuck with it and they kept hanging on to their coattails, Gwydor just had that wee bit too much.
1: I think it was, and always we were speaking about it, that McCool's had a very solid way of playing and they were very confident in what they were doing and everybody knew their job. But in Mahara Gallon, Gidor never asked any questions of them. They let them play the way they wanted, and when they did ask questions what they had, what else they had in the locker, the Cools didn't have an answer. Unfortunately, they couldn't work their way around that Gidor press when the aggression was there. They couldn't get back in time. They couldn't stay with the pace of the Gidor counter-attack. They struggled to get back with it. There was lots of times where Gidor broke on that counter-attack and the Cools were found not quite leggy getting back, and a lot of time they bought that extra pass just over the top for the Gidor man to run on behind for easy scores. There's two or three men over here in the last few attacks, so McCool's a bit disappointed. Probably, you know, when they look back on it, they didn't deserve anything more out of the game, Jeremy. It wasn't as if you don't think, was it three in at the end up? There's probably, it was more than that, I would say, if you look at it on the balance of the game. Gidor probably deserved one by a bit more. McCool's, like Oisin Gallon, I know he didn't get in the score sheet and play. He was playing a lot deeper. Probably McCool's, the idea of that maybe was to get those 1-2 going and get him on the loop for those two pointers. But those weren't really an option in the second half. They probably needed him a wee bit closer to the goal, as McCool's missed a couple of easy chances there when they were 4 points down the last 5 minutes. Would have brought it back, maybe a bit more exciting at the end. But full credit to Gidor. We asked the question earlier on, would they change a bit in those 3 weeks since the last game? They have. They've really upped it there, Jeremy. And they'll be playing like that. They'll be thereabouts in the last four, whoever they're playing.
0: Okay, so they're into another semi-final, Christy. Very, very quickly before we go back to studio, there are three more quarter-finals this weekend, starting with St Unions against Dunloe tonight. That's at McCool Park, an 8 o'clock throw-in. You can watch the action on Stream Sport in association with Donegal GAA TV. And then tomorrow, Niamh Connell against Kilcar, St Michael's against Glenswilly. Three intriguing quarter-finals to come. How do you see them going, Christy?
1: That pit game today, I'd McCool's down as the favourites and I'd then tagged as the winners, but yeah. Gidor soon proved us wrong. So, but the other three games, I think St Michael's Glenswilly, very even game. Glenswilly, that inside of that threat of Michael Murphy in there, which other teams don't have, that man in close to goal, any sort of ball getting, he's a good chance of winning it. Always takes the right option, powerful, can score. St Michael's then have Michael Langan out in the middle of the field, who no other team really has that type of player, that 2-point threat from a standing position. Can one ball in the middle field, move the ball quickly, good tackler. So those two players kind of against each other, but then St Michael's are very strong across the middle. It's a very hard game to call, but probably I would give St Michael's probably, and that's not just me from being from there, but just looking at it logically, maybe I would give St Michael's slight favourites there. St Unions, the low, well-experienced team, being at the county final. Very good defensive setup. Don't know, I think they lack maybe one or two forwards to maybe finish St Unions off if they get them in the last 10 minutes. St Unions, they have Patton there, great threat from the kick out. They have a few good scoring forwards, so I'll give St Unions that one, I think. And then Kilcar, Glenties. I can't see past Kilcar, Glenties in that game. I know there's word of a couple injuries in the camp, but that's the thing about the Glenties squad. Their squad can absorb an injury or two, whereas other teams probably can't. So I'll give that one to Glenties. Dermot.
0: Okay, thank you, Christy, for now. So that's the next of the quarterfinals is tonight, 8 o'clock in Sean McCool Park in Balfay, St Eunice against Dunloe. We'll have some after-match reaction to come. For now, though, from O'Donnell Park, we're going to go back to the studio for a quick break, but you can rejoin us in a couple of minutes' time and we'll hear from the winning Gwydor manager, who'll look back on his team's victory today. We'll be speaking with Rhoda McNeilis very, very soon. But for now, it's back to the studio.
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9: I'm Ruth O'Connell. The Republic of Ireland's Nations League game against Israel will go ahead tomorrow. At a rescheduled pre-match press conference in Hungary this afternoon, manager Heimar Hallgrímsson confirmed one of the players has pulled out of the squad. The game had been in doubt after this morning's press conference was postponed and a team meeting was called. FAI CEO David Carell says a subsequent vote saw the majority agreeing to go ahead with tomorrow's match.
10: A player expressed their discomfort with fulfilling this fixture to the head coach and indicated their intent to withdraw from the squad. As you can understand, this new variable required time and deliberation for the rest of the squad to consider.
9: Hundreds of people have gathered outside the High Court in Belfast amid a legal challenge to a Parades Commission decision to allow the Orange Order to march along the Garvahee Road tomorrow. The return march along the mainly nationalist route in Portadown has been banned since 1998 after years of violence, but is now being allowed to go ahead tomorrow with a number of restrictions. The Garvahee Road Residents Coalition, who are opposed to the march, have launched the legal challenge, which is now being considered. Loyalist activist Jamie Bryson is the legal representative for the Portadown district of the Orange Order, who applied for the parade. Ahead of today's hearing, he said they wanted to see the full Garvahee Road route restored, but are open to finding a compromise.
11: They said that they should be entitled to have the whole district return home, but they have been clear that at any time they will engage in mediation, and if others want to come with alternative proposals and want to express different views, then the Portadown district will listen to that, will take those concerns on board, and is in the mood and is up for acting in a spirit of generosity.
9: A man in his 30s has been arrested by Gardaí investigating a fatal hit and run in County Kerry overnight. A teenage boy was pronounced dead at the scene of the collision, which happened after 3 a.m. on the N69 near Drummin Upper Listowel. The van involved failed to remain at the scene but has since been located by Gardaí. OpenAI says its bots may have meddled with the websites of dozens of global institutions, including national governments. It's after the company's boss, Sam Altman, spoke at the UN calling for global standards for safety linked to the technology. Earlier this week, an artificial intelligence model hacked a government healthcare website in Australia. Over 100 people have gathered in Dublin City to protest against abortion restrictions. Demonstrators are marching from the Department of Health on Bagot Street to the Dáil. While the Eighth Amendment was repealed in 2018, patients must wait 3 days after their consultation before they can receive an abortion. Corinne Hassan, Executive Director of the National Women's Council, says the three-day wait is patronising.
12: There's been reports to show that there is actually no real basis to have a three-day mandatory wait period. I think it's very paternalistic. You know, there's no other treatment or no other healthcare procedure where a woman is told, or a man, anybody is told to go home and to have another little think about it for another 3 days. It's so paternalistic to tell a woman that she doesn't have the capacity basically to make a decision.
9: The Children's Minister is hoping the upcoming budget will be a breakthrough for the sector. Minister Norma Foley says the National Childcare Scheme is one of her priorities. Meanwhile, cuts to childcare fees paid by parents will come into effect from January rather than the following September, according to the Irish Independent. The Minister says early years and childcare needs to be financially supported.
13: I am very hopeful that this will be a breakthrough budget for us in terms of support, in particular financial support. The National Childcare Scheme, that's the financial support that's given to parents. That's very high on my agenda, and of course supports for the workforce and also the providers. It is an absolute priority that early years in childcare is financially supported to the tune of it being a breakthrough on our journey to achieve the €200 per month for parents over the lifetime of this government.
9: And that's your news at 4 minutes past four.
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15: Welcome back to the Highland Radio Sports Desk from the mountaintop on Letterkenny. My name is Ciarán Cannon. It's 4 minutes past four, the first of the Michael Murphy Sports and Leisure Senior Football Championship quarter-final has ended. Gaeta were the men from Maharajalan, the All-Ireland Gaeltacht champions, are the first team through to the county semi-final. They've beaten McCool's today, 118 to 115. McCool's much the better team for the opening 20 minutes of this encounter. At half-time, it was 1-8 to 11 points. But it's Ronan McNeillis' side. They're into the semi-final. And Oran McNeillis, the former county footballer, he came on midway point of the second half today. Yes, Gaeta got relegated, but I for one certainly predicted that Gaeta would have a big say in this year's championship, and they are through to the semi-final. The second of the quarter-finals will take place in Sean McCool Park tonight in Balbuffet, 8 o'clock. St Eunan's are taking on Dunloe, and that one will have live second half commentary from that one. We'll have regular updates in the first half, but we'll have live second half commentary from McCool Park tonight with Oisín Kelly and former St Eunan's player manager, championship winning manager and player Brendan Kilcoyne. And the intermediate championship today, one game already played. It's the relegation final. Milford have dropped down to Junior A. Clonmacnoise have remained in the intermediate championship for at least another year. It finished Clonmacnoise 113, Milford 2-8, a 2-point victory for the men from Fallcarra. The first of the Intermediate A semi-finals will take place at 6 o'clock this evening. It's an all-in-his-own affair in the two semi-finals this year. Burt are taking on Niamh Padraig Askeen. A big Junior A semi-final will take place in the Hills of Glen tonight. Park Niamh Columba, the home of Glensole GAA. Many people's favourites for the competition are meeting head-to-head as Letterkenny Gaels go up against Narossa. Johnny McLoone and Declan Bonner are part of the Narossa management team, and the experienced Eddie Glacken and Conor Cunningham are part of the Letterkenny Gaels management team. So big stuff on the sideline tonight. The winner will be the first team through to this year's Junior A decider. What about the senior reserve today? One for McCool's. Sean McCool's are through to the reserve semi-final. They've beaten Terriman today, 113 to 111. The second of those quarter-finals takes place at 5 o'clock for Masters against Ardra, while at 6 o'clock it's Dunloe up against Glenties. Just a wee look now to Tyrone Championship, also taking centre stage in recent weeks. This weekend is no different. The intermediate semi-final took place last night. Niamh Owen, 119. St Patrick's, The Rock, 419. So The Rock are the first team through to the intermediate decider in County Tyrone. That one was held at O'Neill's Haley Park. There's a junior semi-final taking place at 4:30 today in Carrickmore. It's Niamh Padraig up against Napiershey, as I say, Carrickmore at 4:30. In the senior championship round 3 in Derry today, 6 o'clock, and Owen Beg Lavey are taking on Swatra, while Also in Owen Beg today, it is Ballaghy against St. Canice's. Well, currently taking place in Owen Beg, Gary McDade and co, Slough Neil, that's actually tomorrow, Slough Neil are in action tomorrow. They're taking on Glenallan. So there's one game in the Derry Senior Championship tonight, I beg your pardon. It's Lavey against Swatra at 6 o'clock and it's in Owen Beg. And tonight in the Derry Senior Championship as well. Tonight Lavey taking on Swatra at 6 o'clock in Owen Beg. Now, to some rugby news to tell you about Letterkenny in action today. Ulster Championship 2 at finished. A big victory for the home side in this one. Letterkenny 42, Coleraine 7. Tries from Adam Marley, Felix Foley and Cody Lafferty. Jack Robertson and top for him. Three conversions from Jack Robertson, two penalties as well. So a day to remember for him. To some soccer news now to tell you about. Disappointing start to the FAI National League for Cork Hill Celtic. They were beaten away from home today. It finished home farm DCU 4 at Cork Hill Celtic 0. That's a full time. And at 4 p.m, 9 minutes old at Lakeview Park, it's currently Letterkenny Rovers 0, TU Dublin 0. That is in Group 2. To soccer, staying with soccer matters, the Republic of Ireland Nations League game against Israel in Hungary tomorrow will go ahead. That's following hours of uncertainty. The FAI say players voted by a significant majority in favour of playing the fixture after holding lengthy talks in the team hotel. Reports suggested that several players, including goalkeeper Gavin Bazuna, were considering withdrawing from the game. FAI Chief Executive David Correll confirmed the decision ahead of the team's delayed training session in Hungary. Heimer Hallgrímsson told the press conference that only one player has pulled out of the squad. England host world champion Spain in the standout game tonight in the Nations League. Elsewhere in the Nations League, the full-time whistle has gone. League B, it finished. Slovenia 0. Scotland. Now, that's as you are up to date in the world of sport. We're going to have post-reaction very soon from O'Donnell Park in Letterkenny. Jim Doherty got the views of the agreed manager, Ronald McNeilis, following his side's victory over McCool's today. What we're going to do is we're going to have a commercial break. We are back with you very shortly.
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20: Country Sundays at the Clannery Hotel Letterkenny. 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Looking ahead, Jerry Guthrie's Dancing Weekend takes place from Friday 2nd to Sunday 4th of October. 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

Yeah, that is Chapel Moon at 10, Pink Pony Club, 18 minutes past 4 o'clock. You're all very welcome along to this week's edition of Highland Radio Saturday Sport. If there's a certain wee song you'd like to hear, text or WhatsApp. Voice notes are very welcome as well. We have a voice note coming up in the next couple of minutes. 086 60 25,000. Hi, Kieran. Can you give a big shout out to Nowdoc Service? Open 25 years today. A big shout out to all the staff and those staff who are still working there 25 years later in the Letterkenny department. Keep up the good work is the message, looking after all the patients, and so says all of us. So throughout the country, now, Doc, 25 years old today and remembered. Doesn't seem that long ago. And a listener wanting to give a big shout out to the Letterkenny branch today. If you're tuning in, hopefully you're keeping well. Here's Journey now. Don't stop believing.

0: Hi folks, Paul McDevitt here. Invite you to join myself and Jimmy Stafford this Monday night for another edition of the Monday Night Sessions in association with Emerald Guitars. On the show this week, we welcome Glenties singer-songwriter Billy McInnes. Also, this Monday night, we give a welcome from Bangor and County Down to singer-songwriter Mark Hagen. Plus, we'll be keeping you up to date with some of the latest releases from around the Northwest. So, that's the Monday Night Sessions this Monday night between 8 p.m. and 10 p.m. As always, right here on Highland Radio.
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3: Check this. The DL debate continues this Monday with a full wrap-up of all the weekend's championship action with feedback and analysis from the games. Joining me on the show, Niamh Warrick coach and GAA commentator Ona McGarvey, along with two men who have lifted the Dr. Maguire on multiple occasions, Rory Kavanagh and Gary McDade. It's the DL debate this Monday, just after 7 p.m. news on podcast and highlandradio.com.
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5: Gaydor are the first team through to this year's Michael Murphy Sports and Leisure semi-final. They beat McCool's today in the senior championship in O'Donnell Park in Letterkenny. It finished Gaydor 118, Sean McCool's a goal and 15 points. It's time now to return to O'Donnell Park, actually, because Jeremy Doherty is standing by for Highland Radio Sport. He's joined by the Gaydor Banish in Lafonia. It is Ronan McNeilis.
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7: And you're welcome back to O'Donnell Park here in Letterkenny, where the first of this weekend's senior championship quarterfinals has come to an end, and it's finished in a victory for Gaydor against Sean McCool's. 3 points in the end for Gaydor, and I'm joined here by their manager, Ronan McNeilis. Ronan, listen, you were saying during the week about how your team had kind of struggled to get going in the championship, even though you got into a quarterfinal, but I would suggest that was a much better performance from your team today.
8: Yeah, our championship form today certainly wasn't anywhere near the level we would expect. We scraped through all the games, so we weren't happy, and I said after the Killybegs game that this 3 week break would hopefully benefit us, and it showed today that it has benefited us. We got a lot of good work done, a lot of good training done, a lot of good hard training done, and thankfully now it paid off today.
7: Yeah, and you came up against a McCool's team who started well, Ronan. They were 6 points ahead of you at one stage in that first half, around about 20 minutes. But you got a two-pointer, which was a key score, and you kicked on from that, went in at half-time all square.
8: Yeah, 6 points down. I think there was about 20 minutes gone, and it wasn't looking good at all. But if nothing else, our boys have showed great heart and character all year. Sometimes as a team, sometimes as individuals, and that there was an individual, Adam McGeever. He just came up the pitch, took his man on and stuck over the two-pointer out of nothing, and that was a huge, huge score, and just lifted everyone and got us back into the game. And we were speaking, we would have taken maybe a three-point deficit at half-time, so to go in at all square at half-time, we were absolutely delighted with that.
7: Yeah, and he chipped in with another two-pointer in the second half as well. Perhaps the key moment in that second half was the goal from Eamon Colum, and it came after he's won a turnover down here, broke at pace, and the pass was slipped across, and he finished to the net. Big moment in the match.
8: Yeah, that was a very slick move from our point of view. In the four games to date, those moves were breaking down on us, but today we executed it very well, and it was a huge score. If you get space like that to run into, you have to come away with something, and whether it's a point or a goal, and that time we came away with a goal. It was just good work by everyone and the right decisions made all round and good handling, and it was a huge, huge score. It gave us that bit of a cushion. McCool's probably forced a goal a couple of times near the end, where maybe if they kept tapping their points over, they might have been only needing a point in the last play there. So, yeah, it was a huge score for us.

0: and into another semi-final now, Ronan. So I'm sure you can go now watch the rest of these quarterfinals this weekend, safe in the knowledge that that you've managed to book a place in the last four.
1: Yeah, everyone was happy. We were the first game on today, so my wife was happy. She was like, we're either out of the championship, we can move on with our lives, or we know we're through. So it's good to be the first game on a Saturday. You know what's ahead of you then, and you can go watch a few games. Coming into today, a lot of, you know, we didn't show much form, and a lot of people have been writing us off, I suppose, and that's fair enough going by the form. But our boys felt quite disrespected, I suppose, that they weren't given any hope today. Fair enough, I get it. McCool's are going well, we weren't going well, but at the end of the day, Ghidorah are a big championship club, so we're delighted now that we showed today that we are able to step up when in the knockout games. Look, next week could be a different story now. Whatever teams come through the rest of the games, they're all going to be big hitters, and it's going to be a big challenge for us, but at least we're there, and we have a week now to get ready and maybe try and improve a bit more on today.
0: Okay, do you know what, Ronan? Last year after the county final, when Ghidorah lost so disappointingly against Niamh Connell, I interviewed you as the losing manager on that occasion. Thankfully, it's a much more pleasant interview today. In fairness to you, you spoke well that day too. But listen, yous are back into another semi-final, and yous are where yous want to be. And you never know, if you get a good performance that day, it's going to be tough opposition no matter who it's going to be. But you just never know.
1: Yeah, you never know. And look, I didn't come back this year, and all them players didn't come back this year to just make up the numbers and see out the championship. They've come back to try and get back to that county final. Niamh Connell are the best team in the county by a country mile, so like, if you're to win that county championship, you're going to have to beat them along the way as well. So we could end up playing them next week, we could end up playing any of the other six teams that are left, and they're all serious oppositions. But look, all we can do is keep winning our games and beat what's in front of you and move on to the next round, and we'll see how next week goes. Yeah, it'll be great to make another county final, but every game's a final to us.
0: Okay, Ronan, thank you. Ronan McNeilis, the Ghidorah manager. A 3-point victory for them today against McCool's, and it was a good game, a very enjoyable quarter final, and we hope that the other three quarter finals in the senior championship serve up just as much entertainment. The next one is tonight at 8 o'clock in Sean McCool Park in Balbuffet, where St Eunan's play Dunloe. But that's about it from O'Donnell Park this afternoon. My thanks to Bradis on camera, to Philip back in studio, and to Christy Toy on co-commentary. Thanks to you for keeping us company. From myself, Jim Doherty, good afternoon.
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3: Yeah, thanks very much to Jim Doherty and Christy Toy for their contribution today in this week's edition of Highland Radio, a Saturday Sports. So there you heard it. Ghidorah are through to the county semi-final. Next up, it's going to be Dunloe against St Eunan's tonight. McCool Park, Balbuffet, 8 p.m. Live second half coverage here on Highland Radio of Oisin Kelly and Brenton Kilcoyne. Live regular updates throughout the first half of that encounter. Results-wise today, one result to tell you about. It's the intermediate relegation final. Milford have dropped to Junior A. Clonmany remain in the intermediate championship. It finished and Dunfana hit the bridge. Clonmany 1-13, Milford 2-8. A 2-point victory for the men from Phil Caron. Senior B quarter final today. This is the reserve championship. It finished Terriman 1-11, Sean McCool's 1-13. The men from Twin Towns through to the reserve county semi final. It's a big Junior A semi final taking place today. It's 5:30. It's in Glen Swally. Letterkenny Gales taking on Narrossa. And the first of the intermediate senior semi finals is also on today at 6 p.m. Burt are taking on Niamh Paddy Gaskeen, a wee bit of a local, and in his own local derby in that one. Some local soccer results now to tell you about, beginning with the FAI National League. Home Farm DCU 4, Cork Hill Celtic 0. It remains scoreless between Letterkenny Rovers and TU Dublin. Donegal Junior Soccer League today. Glen Cairn, Saturday Division 1. Fintown Harps have got the better of Kilmacrin and Celtic 2-1. Old Orchard, Saturday Division 2. Donegal Town Reserves, they have defeated Capri Rovers 3-0. Lagan Harps, away from home, have beaten Arnmore United 5-2. and the fan travel Saturday Division 3 today. Dunluce Celtic 1, Tramohill Reserves 2. Dunkinelli Celtic 3, Swilly Rovers 3. Before Town recording a home victory over Gidoe United, 3-1. And also a home victory for Balmafay United over Drumkeen United, 5-2. And what was a local derby in that one. And finally for now to the world of pool, Dunloe's Sean Sharkey is just 2 matches away from being crowned IEPF World 8-Ball Pool Champion. Over 500 competitors have been whittled down to the last 4 as the semi-finalists go in search of the sport's biggest achievement. Sean is once again representing his country at this year's World Championships, which has been hosted in sunny Morocco. Conan Gibbons and Lachlan Turner are the other players from the county who are proudly competing for their country at under 23 level this year. Sharkey, he's going to take on Northern Ireland pro player Declan Brennan this evening at 6:45 for a place in the final. So best of luck there to Sean Sharkey. Top stuff indeed in the world of pool.
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0: Yeah, that is the fantastic, the entertaining, the talented high school province there from County Cavan. And I was fortunate enough to see those guys live last night in the Mount Errigal Hotel. Unbelievable night. And I Will Wait is the name of that song. That was a song recorded by Mumford & Sons. I'm going to guess now, in around 2009. I may be wrong with that. 086 60 25,000 to hear your favourite song this Saturday afternoon. We're back with some music from the Black Eyed Peas when we come back.
1: Due to incredible demand, we have managed to secure a further 25 flight packages for Highland in the Sun 2027, but they won't last long. 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
6: Country Sundays at the Clanry Hotel Letterkenny. 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Looking ahead, Jerry Guthrie's Dancing Weekend takes place from Friday 2nd to Sunday 4th of October. But this Sunday, don't miss Patrick Feeney at the Clanry Hotel Letterkenny.
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4: It's 5 o'clock. I'm Lindsay Dolan. Good evening. The Republic of Ireland's Nation League game against Israel will go ahead tomorrow. At a rescheduled pre-match press conference in Hungary this afternoon, manager Heimer Hallgrimsson confirmed one of the players has pulled out of the squad. The game had been in doubt after this morning's press conference was postponed and a team meeting was called. FAI CEO David Carroll says a subsequent vote saw the majority agreeing to go ahead with tomorrow's match.
5: A player expressed their discomfort with fulfilling this fixture to the head coach and indicated their intent to withdraw from the squad. As you can understand, this new variable required time and deliberation for the rest of the squad to consider.
4: Hundreds of people have gathered outside the High Court in Belfast amid a legal challenge to a Parades Commission decision to allow the Orange Order to march along the Gárvahí Road tomorrow. The return march along the mainly nationalist route in Portadown has been banned since 1998 after years of violence. But it's now been allowed to go ahead tomorrow with a number of restrictions. The Gárvahí Road Residents Coalition, who are opposed to the march, have launched the legal challenge, which is now being considered. Loyalist activist Jamie Bryson is the legal representative for the Portadown district of the Orange Order, who applied for the parade. Ahead of today's hearing, he said they want to see the full Gárvahí route restored, but they're open to finding a compromise.
6: They see it that they should be entitled to have the whole district return home, but they have been clear that at any time they will engage in mediation, and if others want to come with alternative proposals and want to express different views, then the Portadown district will listen to that, will take those concerns on board and is in the mood and is up for acting in a spirit of generosity.
4: Abortion right campaigners marched through Dublin City today. It's part of the annual March for Choice. Ella Anderson has this report.
7: Our bodies, our lives, our right to decide.
8: Over 100 activists walked from the Department of Health to the Dáil today, calling for an end to restrictions on abortion. The 15th March for Choice, organised by the Abortion Rights Campaign, focused particularly on the mandatory three-day wait period. Creena Hassan, Executive Director of the National Women's Council, says it's infantilising.
9: While we have done so much in this country and we've progressed, we have so much more to do. So whenever we know that women don't have full choices and aren't being really respected in their own healthcare choices, we will still be in the streets.
8: It comes after the HSE told the Oireachtas Health Committee on Wednesday there is no clinical requirement for the mandatory wait. Co-convener of the Abortion Rights Campaign, Lauren Kilmartin, says it adds another barrier for women.
10: Particularly if they have to travel a lot, the expense of childcare or leaving work. And it's also very paternalistic and infantilising, this idea that women haven't already made up their mind.
8: She says location also remains an issue.
10: Like, some counties only have a single provider. And if that's not beside your house, that's a whole day of travel back and forth. And then a whole day of travel again, at least 3 days later.
8: The march was held to mark International Safe Abortion Day, which falls on Monday, the 20th of September.
4: A man in his 30s has been arrested by Gardaí investigating a fatal hit and run in County Kerry overnight. A teenage boy was pronounced dead at the scene of the collision, which happened after 3 a.m. on the N69 near Drummond Upper in Listowel. The van involved failed to remain at the scene, but it has since been located by Gardaí. The Children's Minister is praising the work of the Family Resource Centres. Minister Norma Foley opened a centre in Kerry today, which offers support through Irish. Minister Foley says they help people of all ages.
11: Some of the Family Resource Centres step in terms also of provision for children with additional needs over the summer provision programmes or whatever. So this is just, you know, one mechanism to, I suppose, enhance the types of supports that are out there for families that need it at different times in their lives. The motto, if you like, of Family Resource Centres is provision of service for children, adults and for older people, catching people at every stage of their lives.
4: It's 4 minutes past five.
12: And in sport, the Republic of Ireland will play Israel in the Nations League tomorrow after the squad voted to fulfil the fixture. The game had been thrown into doubt following a lengthy players' meeting at the team hotel in Hungary today. The FAI says a significant majority of the squad ultimately voted in favour of taking to the pitch, and the decision was confirmed by the chief executive, David Carell. Former Irish international Kevin Kilbane says a lack of a leader like Seamus Coleman in the squad was telling.
13: It's just such a messy situation. It really is. And to have someone like him as the spokesman for this week, especially now, it seems like what a bad decision it actually is by not having someone like him with his experience, with the voice that he carries. Having him this week would have been worth its weight in gold, I feel, to him, the FAI and everybody concerned.
12: England host world champion Spain in the standout game in the Nations League tonight. Elsewhere, it finished Slovenia 0, Scotland 0 in the same league. Manchester City's chairman says the club's confident and intent in proving their innocence is as strong as it's always been following claims that they broke financial rules. Tribunal is reported to have upheld all but one of the 115 charges. In rugby, Leinster have opened their new URC season with defeat. Stephen Smith scored in dead time to at least take a losing four-try bonus point in their 27-26 defeat to the Lions in South Africa. Fintan Gunn scoring a hat-trick. Munster will be without a number of injured internationals when they open their season against Glasgow Warriors this evening. Tyke Byrne, Jack Crowley and Craig Casey are among those missing. Shane Daly and Tom Ahern also remain sidelined. Kickoff in Limerick is in around half an hour's time. And in motorsport, George Russell has won the Azerbaijan Grand Prix in Baku today. It's his third victory of the Formula One season for Mercedes, with Max Verstappen back in second. And that's your latest news and sports update. I'm Daniel Pitcher at 6 minutes past five.
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15: 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Text or WhatsApp 086 60 25,000. Coming up between now and 6 o'clock this evening, we're going to hear very shortly from the Guido Urbanish in the phone, the Guido senior team manager, Ronan McNeil. As we're also going to hear from the Donegal Harvest Rally. It's taking place on the 10th of October. Oisin Kelly was MC at the launch last night in the Anne Greenan Hotel in Burt. He spoke to clerk of the course, John Crumley. That interview coming up very shortly. On Thursday evening, I was at the Rafoe Boxing Club as we were looking ahead to the Rumble in the Hulls 3. It's taking place in Yarra Leisure Centre, Letterkenny, 24th of October. And I caught up with Aidan Byrne, Kildare boxer, strong Balbuffet connections. And I also caught up with chief organiser, Jason Quigley. So all that there, plus much, much more, including the Finn Harps manager, Patrick McElhinney, all coming up between now and 6 o'clock this evening. Some motorsport news now to tell you about. And the Cork 20 Rally, Eddie Doherty and Tom Murphy, they're currently leading this rally after 8 stages of today's action. The pair and a Skoda Fabia RS are 35.5 seconds ahead of Josh Moffat and Andy Hayes in their GR Yaris 2S. Donegal driver Eamon Kelly and co-driver Niall Burns make up the rest of the top three, as they are a further 19.4 seconds back on the leaders. Donegal men Matthew Boyle and David Kelly are 6th and 7th respectively, while Desi Henry occupies 10th position in that rally. The world of pool. Don Lowe's Sean Sharkey is just two matches away from being crowned the World 8-Ball Pool Champion. Over 500 competitors have been whittled down to the last four as the semi-finalists go in search of the sport's biggest achievement. The Dunloe man, Sharkey, is once again representing his country at this year's World Championships, which they are being held in Morocco. Conan Gibbons and Lachlan Turner are the other players from the county who are proudly competing for their country. That's at under 23 level this year. Sharkey will take on Northern Ireland professional player David Brennan this evening at 6:45 for a place in the final. Now, some soccer updates and results to tell you about. Group 2 of the FAI National League. They're into the 55th minute of this one. It's Letterkenny Rovers 1, TU Dublin 2. Zach Gorman got the Letterkenny Rovers goal on the 29th minute from the penalty spot. That match currently being played at Lakeview Park. Home Farm DCU defeated Cockhill Celtic early on today in Group 1 of the same competition. 4-0 victory for Home Farm. Cockhill Celtic finding the going tough so far in this year's competition. Now, some Donegal Junior Soccer League results to tell you about. In Division 1 of the Saturday League today, Fintown Harps recording a victory over Kilmacrenan and Celtic 2-1. In the Old Orchard Saturday Division 2, Donegal Town Reserves, they beat Capri Rovers 3-0. And away victory for Laggan Harps at Arnmore United 5-2. And in the Fin Travel Saturday Division 3, it finished Dunlewy Celtic 1, Dromahol Reserves 2. It finished 3 apiece between Dungannilly Celtic and Swilly Rovers. Raphoe Town recorded a home victory over Gidoe United 3-1. And Balbuffet United won a local derby. They beat Drumkeen United today 5-2. Now, Gaelic Games action. It's a huge weekend in the Donegal Senior, Intermediate and Junior A Championships. So far today, Greydoor, the first team through to the senior semi-final, they beat Sean McCool's 118-115 at O'Donnell Park in Letterkenny today. At half-time, it is level pegging, 18-11 points. McCool's were 6 points up at one stage throughout the second half. But the experience, the gritty Greydoor coming back and winning this encounter by 3 points. We're going to hear from their manager, Ronan McNeilis, very shortly. The second of the senior quarterfinals will take place at McCool Park a little bit later on, 8 p.m. tonight. St. Eunan's are taking on Dunloe. Oisin Kelly and Brenton Kilcoyne live. Second half coverage from that game. They'll have regular updates throughout the first half. And the Intermediate Championship today, first semi-final is taking place at 6 o'clock. Burt taking on Neve Paddock, Eskeheen, and in the relegation intermediate final today, Clohanilly have reserved their intermediate status for next year. They beat Milford today, 113-28. As I say, that means Clohanilly will remain in the Intermediate Championship next season. Milford drop down to the Junior A competition. Speaking of Junior A, the first of the Junior A semi-finals is taking place tonight. Letterkenny Gaels are taking on the Rossa and Glen Swally at 5:30. Declan Bonner and Johnny McLoone, two big names in Donegal GA. They're part of the Niamh Mora management, or Narossa management team this year, while Letterkenny Gaels have the experienced Eddie Glacken and the energetic Connor Cunningham. So an interesting encounter today in Glen Swally. Letterkenny Gaels against Narossa at 5:30. In the senior reserve quarterfinals today, we've one result for you. Sean McCool's 113, Terman 111, and the intermediate B semi finals. A result we have is Niamh Mora and the Rosses 114, St. Noel's 11 points. Now, some post match reaction coming up. Dermot Doherty was out and about at O'Donnell Park today. He watched Gidoe defeat Sean McCool's. After the match, he spoke to the Gidoe manager, Ronan McNeilis.
16: Our championship form today certainly wasn't anywhere near the level we would expect. We scraped through all the games, so we weren't happy. And I said after the Killybegs game that this 3 week break would hopefully benefit us, and it showed today that it has benefited us. We got a lot of good work done, a lot of good training done, a lot of good hard training done, and thankfully now it paid off today.
17: Yeah, and you came up against a McCool's team who started well, Roland. They were 6 points ahead of you at one stage in that first half, around about 20 minutes. But you've got a two-pointer, which was a key score, and you kicked on from that, went in at half-time all square.
16: Yeah, 6 points down. I think there was about 20 minutes gone, and it wasn't looking good at all. But if nothing else, our boys have showed great heart and character all year. Sometimes as a team, sometimes as individuals, and that there was an individual, Adam McGeever. He just came up the pitch, took his man on and stuck over the two-pointer out of nothing, and that was a huge, huge score, and just lifted everyone and got us back into the game. And we were speaking, we would have taken maybe a three-point deficit at half-time, so to go in at all square at half-time, we were absolutely delighted with that.
17: Yeah, and he chipped in with another two-pointer in the second half as well. Perhaps the key moment in that second half was the goal from Eamon Colum, and it came after he's won a turnover down here, broke at pace, and the pass was slipped across, and he finished to the net. Big moment in the match.
16: Yeah, that was a very slick move from our point of view. I suppose in the four games to date, those moves were breaking down on us, but today we executed it very well, and it was a huge score. If you get space like that to run into, you have to come away with something, and whether it's a point or a goal, and that time we came away with a goal. It was just good work by everyone, and the right decisions made all round, and good handling, and it was a huge, huge score. It gave us that bit of a cushion. McCool's probably forced a goal a couple of times near the end, where maybe if they kept tapping their points over, they might have been only needing a point in the last play there. So yeah, it was a huge score for us,
17: and into another semi-final now, Ronan. So I'm sure you can go now watch the rest of these quarter-finals this weekend, safe in the knowledge that that you've managed to book a place in the last four.
16: Yeah, everyone was happy. We were the first game on today, so my wife was happy. She was like, we're either out of the championship and can move on with our lives, or we know we're through. So it's good to be the first game on a Saturday. You know what's ahead of you then, and you can go watch a few games. Coming into today, a lot of, you know, we didn't show much form, and a lot of people have been writing us off, I suppose, and that's fair enough going by the form. But our boys felt quite disrespected, I suppose, that they weren't given any hope today. Fair enough, I get it. McCool's were going well, we weren't going well, but at the end of the day, Gidore are a big championship club, so we're delighted now that we showed today that we are able to step up when in the knockout games. Look, next week could be a different story now. Whatever teams come through the rest of the games, they're all going to be big hitters, and it's going to be a big challenge for us. But at least we're there, and we have a week now to get ready and maybe try and improve a bit more on today.
17: Okay, do you know what, Ronan? Last year after the county final, when Gwydor lost so disappointingly against Niamh Connell, I interviewed you as the losing manager on that occasion. Thankfully, it's a much more pleasant interview today. In fairness to you, you spoke well that day too. But listen, yous are back into another semi-final, and yous are where yous want to be. And you never know, if you get a good performance that day, it's going to be tough opposition no matter who it's going to be. But you just never know.
16: Yeah, you never know. And look, I didn't come back this year, and all them players didn't come back this year to just make up the numbers and see out the championship. They've come back to try and get back to that county final. Ní Chonaill are the best team in the county by a country mile, so like, if you're to win that county championship, you're going to have to beat them along the way as well. So we could end up playing them next week. We could end up playing any of the other six teams that are left, and they're all serious, serious oppositions. But look, all we can do is keep winning our games and beat what's in front of you and move on to the next round, and we'll see how next week goes. Yeah, it'll be great to make another county final, but every game's a final to us.
15: Ronan McNeillis there. Niamh Connell, the best team by a country mile, according to Ronan McNeillis there. So Gidore, the first team to the county semi-final. Commercial break. When we're going to come back, we're going to focus in Donegal Harvest Rally, which is taking place on Saturday the 10th of October.
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23: The Donegal Cheviot Sheep Breeders will be hosting their show and sale of pedigree rams, hoggett yows and yow lambs at Stranorler Mart on Wednesday 30th. The show is at 4pm and the sale will take place at 6. All rams SIS approved. That's the Wicklow Cheviot Sheep Sale happening this Wednesday, September 30th at Stranorler Mart. 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
15: Now, the 2026 Donegal Harvest Stages Rally will take place on Saturday the 10th of October. That's 2 weeks from now. There will be 104 stage kilometres around Burt, Rooski and Dewish with a stacked entry list including top Donegal drivers. You have Kevin Eaves, Michael Boyle, David Kelly, just to name a few. Highland Radio's Oisin Kelly was MC at the rally launch at the Angreenan Hotel in Burt last night and he spoke to Clerk of the Course, John Crumlish. John is looking forward to an exciting day of action.
24: John Crumlish is of course your COC for the event. And I suppose, listen, John, you've been ticking off the boxes over the last couple of days. All the good news is through that this event has got a full green light now for 2 weeks' time and things are starting to ramp up, but everybody's getting really excited about it.
25: Aye, we're just about a bit of panic on the safety plan. Safety plan has to be ready 2 weeks before the event and we got word there not so long ago. It's passed. There's a lot of work and there's a few people now behind the scenes that helped me with it. And got it over the line. There's a lot of paperwork on it. There's a lot of paperwork.
24: Listen, tell us about the stages then. John, you've been working hard on these over the last number of months and obviously they're in the locality of Burt here. You might be able to give us a wee bit more detail on them.
25: Well, the first one is called, we've renamed it Rooski, which is starts in Buncrana and comes onto what do you call it, a halfway house there. We had it rolling green on. Was part of the deal. It was part of the deal, and with Dewish, which is in the Agni pipe, takes you onto the old Galner Road there.
24: Yeah.
25: You know, and all the stages are between 10.5 to 11.5 kilometres. There's 104 stage miles or kilometres.
24: Yeah.
25: We only can run 110, so we're near at the maximum.
24: Okay, and the service area for this one?
25: It's down on the. What do you call it? It's Sola and Greenan Farm.
24: Yeah.
25: Just across the road there.
24: Okay, so a lot of work's around these. But these stages have been used previously on former internationals?
25: The first two is the third, Butchfoot.
24: Yeah.
25: The Butchfoot news now.
24: And so there might be a bit of new stuff in there that maybe guys haven't used or haven't seen in recent years?
25: We were chatting there yesterday. We said all the top boys wouldn't have used them, you know.
24: Yeah.
25: I think it's 22 since we were down here. Or that green end and that risky one.
24: Yeah. Well, looking at your entry list, listed a lot of big names in there. Obviously, this is a counting round of the National Championship and indeed the Border Championship as well. Kevin Eaves, Michael Boyle, Sam Moffat, David Kelly, Shane Quinn, Declan Boyle, Desi Henry, Matthew Boyle, Ryan McHugh and Jason Dickinson. Not a bad top 10.
25: No, it was a very good top 10. Very good top 10.
24: It just shows, I suppose, that the pull that Donegal Rallying still has, John.
25: Oh, it definitely has, definitely. It's just at this point, I'd like to thank everybody that entered. And unfortunately, 130 odd doesn't go 160. There's going to be people disappointed. That's just less rallying. But I'd like to thank everybody that put an entry in. And with 10 dashes, I think it is.
24: Okay, for the young guys?
25: For the young guys and some of the old guys too.
24: Well, listen, the younger guys, John, we've obviously seen the J1000s and in the forestry, and there's a large group of Donegal Motor Club members who are involved in that, but the likes of the Dacias, a new series that came along in recent times, has turned out to be very popular, and it's a great event, once again, that the motorsport, I suppose, fraternity has come up with, and it's about developing young drivers, and there's a few older boys involved in it as well, so there is, but it's a great class.
25: It definitely is. It's a cheap class too. It's like you can get a car up and going for around 10 grand and do your rallying. And you know, it's what they got to know, they're not that quick, but sure, it'll learn people how to drive one thing another. I think it's a good idea. I think that's where the G1000 should have went.
24: Yeah. Well, listen, outside of that top 10, Seamus Leonard from Tyrone's coming back, a man that knows Donegal roads well. Gary McPhillips, who's won here previously, the likes of Rodney Walton, the sponsor of the International, and Declan Gallagher in the Starlet has an entry in. Conor Harvey always does well in the club championship. Listen, the list goes on. There's lots of guys in there. There's a couple of Darians thrown into the mix as well. But this is going to be the last event for a lot of these boys in 2026, and they'll all be looking to impress in these roads.
25: No, they definitely will, eh? Definitely will. There's a good modified entry now, definitely is now. Anybody who wasn't the modified, they're going hard.
24: Yeah. And I suppose from a safety point of view, you told us about your safety plan is through for your committee, and it's all go now. But listen, safety is paramount in any event, be it from the competitors and obviously the spectators.
25: Definitely. I was kind of got the safety officer said to me, he says, if it's not right, it's not running, boys. So the message will be all this week through Highland and ourselves, do obey the marshals and stand back.
24: It's a case of that, listen, do your bit, listen to the marshals, listen to the officials, listen to the guards, and think on safety all the time. And obviously, you'll be looking for help too. These events are always tough to run if there's any spare hands about, John.
25: No, definitely is. Marshals, anybody that wants to give a hand will not turn them away. Definitely not now. There'll be a job there for you.
24: Okay, and all the details, of course, are available on the Donegal Motor Club social media channels.
15: That is the voice of John Crumlish speaking to Highland Radio's Oisin Kelly, looking ahead to the Donegal Harvest Rally. It's taking place a fortnight from today, that's Saturday, the 10th.

0: Well, this year, they beat Cliftonville today, 1-0. And the championship today, it finished Anna 5, Institute 0. Not the greatest of results for Peter Huttonside away from home. But Strabane Athletic were away from home and they won. They beat Ards today, 1-0. When we come back, we're going to focus on the world of boxing.
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0: Now, the bright lights of professional boxing returns to Letterkenny this autumn. Rumble in the Hills 3, promoted by Jason Quigley and Shear Sports Promotions, will take place at the Aura Leisure Centre on the 24th of October. Another action-packed night of boxing is promised, with local fighters including Reece Owens, Danny Duffy and Danny Boyle taking centre stage once again. Kildare fighter Aidan Byrne, who has family ties to Donegal, will also fight on the card. I have been speaking to Aidan in recent days, and you'll hear that a piece very shortly. But first of all, I spoke to the promoter of the event, Jason Quigley, this week to hear how the event is shaping up. Jason, before we start talking about the competitors, tell me about the event itself, the details.
5: Well, Kieran, we're back for a reason. Do you know what I mean? The last show went really, really well. Great energy, great atmosphere, great night's crack, and most importantly, great fights. And the lads are moving along nicely now. Everybody that you've seen in Rumble in the Hills 1, 2, you know,
0: they're getting better.
5: The fight night in the valleys, you know, they're all building their careers. They're moving up nicely up the rankings, and they're all getting very close now to fighting for titles. So it's just going to be another action-packed night of boxing, and the best of crack, the best of fights. And you're seeing some young, hungry kids here now that are coming through and starting to achieve their goals and starting to achieve their dreams, Kieran.
0: Talk to me about the date and the venue and the time.
5: October 24th. The Aura Complex in Letterkenny once again, and doors are going to be opening at 5 p.m. We're going to have special guests for an exhibition fight, good, top talented young Irish amateur boxer that has done really well for himself, Donegal lad. He's going to be kicking everything off in the night with a highly anticipated exhibition fight. And, you know, we're going to be moving on then into great big fights later on the night. And as I says, you know, this is Reece Owens, headliner.
0: First headliner.
5: First eight rounder. And I think this just goes to show the caliber of the young fella. He's moving into his fifth professional fight, and it's going to be an eight rounder, and it's going to be the headline show. You know, Reece has just been coming on leaps and bounds over his last couple of fights. The way that he's beating his opponents, nobody else is doing the likes of it. And, you know, Reece is pushing in now to, but very close to big title fights now coming up in the near future for him. You know, he's going to finish the year out strong now, and moving into next year, he's going to be ready. He's going to be ready for them all.
0: That's the Fermanagh man. There's a Rafo man here. We'll be here as well. He trained with Rafo, young Danny Duffy. He's an

0: Energetic man. He was in the aura last time around. He's back again this time.
1: Yeah, Danny Duffy, you know, as I says, and I think I've said this in probably every interview I've done about him, he keeps surprising me every time he gets into that ring. Not that I don't think that he's able, but he just keeps pulling things out of the bag that you're like, gee, because he's just such a quiet, down-to-earth young fella outside the ring. And when he gets in there, he turns into someone. He turns into an entertainer. He turns into a performer, like, and he puts in the performances to back it up. And, you know, he's top, top class. Triple D, Dangerous Danny Duffy. We Peter O'Donnell nicknamed him, you know. So he's a quality operator. And he's moving along the ranks lovely now. He has headlined the show already. He's had that pressure on his shoulders. Not that there's no pressure on him now, but he can relax a little bit more now, giving Reese the honours now for the main event. But no, absolutely top class event for all these fighters. You know, we have young Aidan Byrne there as well, massive Donegal connections. It always brings an army with him, and he's got the style, he's got the flamboyance, he's got everything along with that, you know, to go ahead and to lift titles down the line. So really excited for him to get back out here. He actually, the last time he boxed in the aura, he was an exhibition bout. Just treading water to see, is he going to go pro? Is he not going to go pro? And now look at him, he's back here now as a professional stepping into a session.
0: That night in the Fun Valley, the crowd he brung, the energy he brung, the noise levels, it helped the event, Jason.
1: Oh, absolutely. And this is what these events are about. Like, these men, these young fighters that are coming through, they are men now. Like, they're bringing this army of supporters with them, but the reason that these people are backing them is because they know the talent, they know the ability they have, and they see how hard these guys are working behind the scenes. And Aidan has that, he has that style that stands out, and he can crack a punch, so he can. He's got good hand speed. So Aidan's another great exciting fight coming up here now on October 24th.
0: One with four here tonight. It'd be rude not to mention him. Peter Donald would be a proud man in there and looking on if he was still with us. It's a man that I'm sure you think on every day, especially when you're hearing with four tonight. He did so much for boxing in this county.
1: Yeah, like, I don't think boxing would be in the position it is right now without me, Peter. He's sadly missed, and not just here in Rafo and Donegal, but all around the country. That voice echoes through the National Stadium, so it did, and it's sadly missed up there now at the minute. But, you know, Peter will always be remembered. He'll always be in our memories. And every time somebody mentions his name, it'll always bring a smile to somebody's face or a wee grin, because they knew the character that he was and the crack that he had with him as well. He was some operator.
0: We all knew Jason Quigley, the boxer, and Jason Quigley, the organiser of events, and it's going quite well as well. How are you finding it? Do you make wee tweaks as you go along, or is it the case of don't fix it if it's not broken? From the outside looking in, I'm always wondering, how do you get the opponents for these guys? You've guys from Mexico, you've guys from all over the world. You enjoy that bit, tapping into your contacts?
1: Yeah, absolutely. Like, it's, you know, it's definitely different. I couldn't do it without the team that I have around me. You know, I don't want to start naming names, I'll miss somebody out, but, you know,
0: your wife's never too far away.
1: Like, she's there 24/7, like, just before leaving the house there tonight, she's on the ball with getting everything ready, and she's down here tonight with me as well. We have unbelievable sparring night tonight here. We have young Colin Murphy down to spar Danny Duffy. Colin Murphy challenged for the world title there in the Three Arena against John O'Carroll, and a really close fight, could have went any way. You know, he could be a world champion in here tonight training with us, but, you know, that's the level that these young fighters are at. Danny Duffy's in here now sparring a world title contender and getting ready for his fight now. But, you know, in terms of the shows, you can always make tweaks, you can always make improvements, and after every show you see something new, you see something that, oh, this can be better next time around, or that worked really well, we'll keep that up. Or, you know, with three different things that you keep trying and keep adapting along the way, because it's all about making it a great night for these fighters and something that they're going to remember. But most importantly too, like, it's about the people that's paying their hard earned money to come out, support these young fighters, to have a great night's crack. You know, it's my role to make sure that that is a good night, that the fights are competitive, that the fights are good, and the people are getting their money's worth. And I think, you know, that has been the feedback from the last couple of shows anyway, that it was a great night and real proper professional boxing, and that is what it's all about. It's about breaking that mould up here in Donegal that professional boxing is here, and it's here to stay.
0: Over the next few years, do you expect it to stay in Donegal, or could you expand outside the county? Are you allowed to spill any beans?
1: Yeah, look, we'll definitely be expanding. I think this is the foundations of it here, and this will always be the heart and the core of it up here in Donegal, but we definitely will be expanding throughout the next couple of years in Ireland and hopefully abroad and potentially into the States as well. So, like, that's the plan, that's the vision, and you need to have a goal and you need to set your sights on it, and that's the vision, that's the goal, and we're getting there.
0: On a final note, Jason, we mentioned the competitors, we mentioned the venue, we mentioned the date, we mentioned the time, we didn't mention tickets.
1: Yeah, get your tickets now, because I'm telling you, all these lads are up here. I have a bag full of tickets for them to go away now and sell to their friends, family and fans. And look, it is a great night.
0: Where can the general public buy those tickets, Jason?
1: General public now can get the tickets on eventbrite.ie, or they can get them off just individually connecting and talking to any of the fighters. Send them a message on Instagram, social media, if you know any of their family, friends. You get the tickets there, but you can also get them on eventbrite.ie at Rumble in the Hills 3.
0: Excited?
1: I'm buzzing for it. You know,
0: I can see it.
1: This is where now it starts getting exciting. When you see the lads sparring, you see them starting to peak in their training, you see them starting to rise their levels, you see them getting a wee bit skinnier around the faces too, getting the weight right. So, it's absolutely fantastic. It's going to be another hell of a night down in the R in Letterkenny, and I'm really excited for these fighters to continue their dreams.
0: Join now with Aidan Bourne, no stranger to Donegal. He's going to be appearing at the Rumble in the Hills 3 on the 24th of October. Aidan, welcome back to Donegal. How's things been since? Great night in the Fun Valley last year.
2: Yeah, it was good. It was good. To be honest, I've been kind of up and back the whole time all summer, as I always am. Been training with Jason, getting some good work in. I had my second fight back in Dublin, and now it's time to come back up to Donegal, so...
0: Any changes from the last time? The last time it was your first time fighting as regards to the Jason Quigley events. Now this is the second time. Are you hoping to push on? And we know who you are now. We know you're energetic. We know you're going to bring a huge fan base. Does that mean more pressure, or is that something you like?
2: No, I like it. I mean, I wouldn't have got into this sport if I didn't want to push numbers and bringer lights. And look, this is a bigger venue now, so hopefully... Put on a show. The first one was my debut, so it was a 4-rounder. This one's a 6-rounder. So, look, I'm coming to entertain, and as I said, I'll always bring a big crowd from Kildare. I think there's 50 odd ready to go already, and then I'll have everyone on my family up from Donegal again. So,
0: yeah. Huge Ballybuffet, huge Stornorla connections. But like myself, you're a half Fun Valley man. Talk to the listeners about your connection to Donegal and your connection to the Fun Valley.
2: Yeah, my grandfather is from Carrick McGrath, Baba Fay, Tommy Long. So all the Longs are on that side, and we actually all live all under one road. So I can buzz in and out of each house and annoy them to buy tickets off me. So, and then the other side, I'm from the Stornorla side. Of my Merritts, my great granny Merritt, and then there's a load of them as well. So I'm well connected.
0: Absolutely brilliant. You would have grown up, Jason Quigley would have been one of the main boxers in the country. He was at the Olympics. He then turned pro. How does it feel that Jason Quigley is one of your coaches? I'm sure you're honoured.
2: Yeah, he's my manager. He's a great man to have, and he's been there all along, and he's just made my journey so smooth. We talked before that we wanted to grow on both parts, and if I have a strong Kildare connection and a strong Donegal connection, why not use that? And the first one, I got to fight up here in front, 5 minutes from the granny's house, and the second one, I got closer to Kildare in Dublin, so it wasn't too bad, and look, I'm back up here now, and I'm excited to push on.
0: Not just boxing, as a young lad growing up, I think you told me off-air before, you went to regular Donegal and possibly Fun Harps games, so do you still keep an eye on other sports, and being Kildare man, Jay may be huge up there as well, so, or is it just all boxing now? I'm sure you have time to focus on other sports and support them, and maybe not play them, but...
2: I probably support other sports more than I do boxing, to be honest. It's kind of like my voice. I still have a season ticket for Donegal, so I go to every match with my mum. I was actually a mascot for Finn Harps when I was younger, which is, I've probably left that behind. They're not too much this year. So, I probably use GAA and the likes to get away from boxing, and I'd probably prefer to be a fan, and GAA, this is the job now, so... Boxing is strictly business.
0: Talk to me about your opponent. What's your knowledge on the man you're fighting on 24th of October?
2: Yeah, he's tough. I'm not too sure if it's confirmed yet, but it's a Mexican guy. He's tough, and he'll he'll come to give me problems. And look, not many guys are taking. It was the same with my debut. Not many people would have took them on their debut, and not many people are taking this guy in their third fight. So I believe that's a testament to where I'm going and what Jason believes in me. And look, he's a test, but I believe that'll bring me on to better things and improve me. So I'm looking forward to it.
0: Can you explain to the listeners of Highland Radio, lots of mad sport fanatics in Donegal, I'm sure you know that at this stage, but we all know the regime and the training of an athlete or maybe a Gaelic footballer or a soccer player. Talk to me about the life of a boxer. I'm outside looking in. Can it be lonely at times?
2: Yeah, but that's why you have to have the right people around you. Look, I'm as much as it's a tough game, it's a team thing. Like, I have Jason who backs me, I have my coaches at home, Niall and Arius and Adam, but it's more so outside the ring that is tough. Every gram of food I eat is weighed, I have to track everything, you know, even down to my girlfriend, my family, they have to make sacrifices as well. Like, we can't go for a date on a Saturday or whatever it is. Like, it was my birthday gone at the weekend, I couldn't have any birthday cake or couldn't go out with my family, and that's a choice I willingly take because I'm pursuing my dream, but it's hard for everyone else as well. So I believe that you have to have people behind you that are really backing you and really supporting. Yes, it's tough for me and it's tough for me alone, but I wouldn't be able to do it without people behind me.
0: You talked about sacrifices, that winning feeling. I interviewed you 5 minutes after that winning a fight in the Fan Valley. That nights like that makes it worthwhile, and you'll be hoping for the game for the same now again in the Oral Legend Centre in the end of October.
2: Yeah, look, you put so much into it, it's nearly just relief by the end of it, but it's what I've chosen to do and what I'm glad to be doing, so as much as a sacrifice it is, it will all be worth it in the end.
0: Always an interesting guy to catch up with, that is Aidan Byrne, the man from County Kildare, but certainly Donegal at heart. He will be in the Aura Leisure Centre, Hills Rumble in the Hills 3, October the 24th, and we did hear from the chief organiser, Jason Quigley, a short time ago as well. FAI National League today, Group 2 goals galore in the Lakeview Park. 90 minutes gone, Letterkenny Rovers lead TU Dublin 5-3. A hat-trick for young Zach Gorman. Two penalties from him and a goal from play as well. Eddie Delap also getting a goal for Stephen McConnell's side. I'm just checking here who got the fifth goal for Letterkenny Rovers. Jimmy Harris. So a hat-trick from Zach Gorman. Jimmy Harris and Zach Gorman also in the score sheet. Into injury time, Letterkenny Rovers 5. And it is TU Dublin 3. Letterkenny Gales on action today as well. Junior A County semi-final. Early stages approaching the midway point of the second half of the first half in this game. Letterkenny Gales no score. Now Rossa 4 points. When we come back, we're going to hear from the Finn Harvest manager, Patrick McElhinney.
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6: Welcome back to Highland Radio Saturday Sport. The man is in, he's ready to party and he's ready to get you ready to go out on a Saturday night. The one and only Keith Fletcher, 6-8. Jodex is up at 8-11. And then it is Anne-Marie Doyen McDavid. That is your Saturday night sorted here on Highland Radio. Now, League of Ireland last night, it finished Tweedy United 2, Finn Harps 1. Another defeat for Harps away from home. Aaron McLaughlin with the Finn Harps goal. After the game, Patrick McElhinney, the Finn Harps interim manager, gave this reaction to John Cook.
7: Patrick, how do you sum it up?
8: Disappointing. I think, arguably, we were the better team. But it's like a broken record with myself. It's just the goals were given away, and obviously I've been on here now a couple of months, and there's a fitness levels issue as well. It just seems to be a big drop off from like 60 minutes onwards.
7: Yes, I'm getting a sense from you that definitely you feel that the result isn't a true reflection on the game tonight.
8: No, I don't think so. I felt as if we deserved a lot more. I can't fault the players' efforts, but again, if you can't do the basic stopping crosses and defending your box, you're going to get stung. I've said this now a number of weeks, but look, I'll keep working and keep trying to crack it home to them.
7: Yes, because you created more chances, you'd have to say, in the first 15 minutes or so. The game perhaps petering out after that, but you know, you had created a fair amount of chances, and as you say, it comes down to it there, but defending your box, that ultimately just proved your undoing for the second goal.
8: I think it's the make or break of football matches. I think you're obviously trying to keep the ball in it and put it in the other one, and whenever you don't stop crosses and don't mark on the box, that's what happens. We had a few chances in the first half. We were working on our wingers trying to invert runs and get beyond them, and I think we did that. That's how we get our goal. But look, overall disappointing, but learned a lot too.
7: Yes, and I suppose looking at it from things from a personnel perspective, then of course Josh Cullen and Gavin McAteer were absent as they're on international duty with the Ireland under-19s. How big losses are they?
8: Huge, yeah. Already you can down bodies, and when you're losing key players, it definitely doesn't help. Our appeal was rejected, I think, about trying to change it. And look, I'm proud of the players for the efforts we put in without the lads, but yeah, they'd be a loss to anyone.
7: Yes, absolutely, indeed. And yeah, I suppose you talked about your wingers there, Bernardo Montero and Aaron McLaughlin, who were making incisive runs for long spells in the first half. Of course, I was here, Aaron McLaughlin, 4 years ago when he scored a goal against Treaty United on his debut. He did so again tonight. So he's yet again, he has shown that he is capable of a moment of magic.
8: He has pace that it's nearly impossible to stop. It's just getting him to do it repeatedly now, and again it comes down to fitness levels, and I can't really fault him because I don't really know what went on before, but there's a theme of a big drop off from 60 minutes from everyone, not just Aaron, but look, as long as I'm here, I'll keep trying to hammer it home how much fitter they have to be.
7: Yes, and ultimately I suppose it's ended in defeat now. Next, you have three games left in the season, two of which are at home against Kerry, and I think the other one is against Bray Wanderers. So what are your thoughts now ahead of that, starting with the course of that game against Kerry? Much improved side this year.
8: Yeah, look, it's there's no easy games in the league. It's really a tough league. As you can see, we're obviously in a really bad moment, have been all year really. But yeah, every game's really tough, and there's some ones that's different than others. But look, we're just trying to drive a message home and get small goals, small ones at the minute, because we're in such a tough moment.
7: Yes, and finally then, of course, Patrick, you are in charge, of course, on a caretaker basis at the minute. Are you interested in getting this job on a more longer term at this moment in time?
8: Yeah, I think that's why I'm here as well. I think I'm learning and seeing a lot since I've come in. I've obviously played and won this division as the Premier Division, really. So, look, I think I know what it takes, and yeah, we'll see.
7: Patrick McElhinney, thanks a million for taking your time to talk to Highland Radio.
8: Thank you.
6: There's Patrick McElhinney, the interim Finharps manager. They were beaten last night on the road. Aaron McLaughlin scoring the only goal for Finharps. And you did hear during that interview a number of the Finharps players on underage international duty last night. One of those, a few of those, are Josh Cullen and Gavin McAteer. Gavin started for the Republic of Ireland under 19s last night. They lost to England 1-0. Tanel, an Arsenal Premier League player, scored for England last night, Max Dowman. And it's worth just picture this for a second. So the Republic of Ireland have mainly players from the League of Ireland, but England have players that played in the Premier League. They've already experienced in the Premier League last season and indeed this season. So not too bad at losing to England 1-0. A huge night for the McAteer family last night, because Gavin started for the Republic of Ireland 19th and James started for Harps. I think that was his debut for Harps last night. So Finharps, yeah, that was their final away game of the season in Tweedy last night. Elsewhere in the First Division, at Finnish Cove Ramblers 3 Athlone 3, Kerry beat Wexford 1-0, and UCD lost at home to Bray Wanderers 3-1. One game tonight, Bishopsgate, Longford Town are entertaining the champions, Cork City. In the Premier Division last night, Galway and Shelburne played out a 1-1 draw at Eamon Deasy Park. FAI National League today, Group 1, Home Farm DCU 4, Cockhill Celtic 0, but goals galore. What a game at the Lakeview Park. It's all over. Letterkenny Rovers have beaten TU Dublin 6-3. That's in Group 2 of the National League. The away side opened the scoring on 12 minutes. Adam Mulhall, he scored on the hour mark, but Zach Gorman, he got a penalty for Letterkenny Rovers. Just before the half hour mark, Adam Mulhall put the visitors 1-0 up. Zach Gorman equalised from the penalty spot in the 29th minute. Adam Farlane got a second for TU Dublin. He put them 2-1 up 5 minutes before the break. That's how it was at half time. 2-1 to the visitors. Thomas Morrigan, he put 3-1 to TU Dublin. 55 minutes gone. And then Adrian Delap, the former Derry City Finharps man, he made it 3-2 on the 57th minute. It was 3 apiece on the 76th minute. Gorman got his second. And then he got a hat-trick. He got his third in the 86th minute, 4-3. Two more late goals. Jimmy Harris, he got the fifth. And who got the sixth goal? Jimmy Harris, he got the fifth. I'm not too sure who got the sixth goal, but Stephen McConnell's side earned the first one of the campaign. Still in that group, Group 2, St Francis beat Salt Hill Devon 4-1 today. That is where we've got to leave it. More sport, a big Sunday sport tomorrow on Highland Radio Sunday Sport. I'll be back with you tomorrow between 2-6. My thanks to Mark Geller for his contribution on today's show. Not forgetting you, the listener. Enjoy the rest of your Saturday night. From me to you, it's a massive thank you.
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0: Hi folks, Paul McDevitt here. Invite you to join myself and Jimmy Stafford this Monday night for another edition of the Monday Night Sessions in association with Emerald Guitars. On the show this week, we welcome Glenties singer-songwriter Billy McInnes. Also, this Monday night, we give a welcome from Bangor and County Down to singer-songwriter Mark Hagen. Plus, we'll be keeping you up to date with some of the latest releases from around the Northwest. So, that's the Monday Night Sessions this Monday night between 8 p.m. and 10 p.m. As always, right here on Highland Radio.
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3: 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All rams SIS approved. That's the Wicklow Cheviot Sheep Sale happening this Wednesday, September 30th at Stranorner Mart. 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
5: It's 6 o'clock. I'm Lindsay Dolan. Good evening. The FAI said the majority of the Ireland squad have voted to go ahead with tomorrow's match against Israel. The team trained at the matchday venue in Hungary after cancelling an earlier session as well as a press conference. However, one player has left the squad and the rest of the team won't be doing any media appearances for the remainder of the international window. Speaking at a delayed press conference this afternoon, FAI CEO David Correll says talks and consultations with the players continued for 4 hours this morning.
6: Ultimately, we carried out a vote amongst the squad to establish their sentiment on fulfilling the fixtures, and it was a significant majority that was returned with the intention to continue. So, based on that, the association took the decision on behalf of Irish football that this fixture would continue as we have always intended to fulfil the fixtures.
5: A judge has urged legal parties in the Drumcree March dispute to step back from the abyss and reach agreement for the sake of everyone in Northern Ireland. Lawyers are engaged in High Court proceedings this evening after Garvahy Road residents launched a legal challenge against a ruling allowing the Orange Order to walk down the mainly nationalist route for the first time in almost 30 years. Today, residents applied to the High Court to overturn the decision, with Judge Patricia Smith saying the issue they're dealing with is of fundamental importance. Speaking before today's hearing, Matt Carthy, Sinn Féin TD for Cavan Monaghan, says the community has worked hard to maintain peace.
7: If the Orange Order are permitted to force their way down a community that does not want them, that does not want to be dragged back to the past, then I think the repercussions of that will be profound, and I would have great concerns as to what type of message that would send to wider society.
5: Abortion right campaigners march through Dublin City today. It's part of the annual March for Choice. Ella Anderson has this report.
8: Our bodies, our lives, our right to decide.
9: Over 100 activists walked from the Department of Health to the Dáil today, calling for an end to restrictions on abortion. The 15th March for Choice, organised by the Abortion Rights Campaign, focused particularly on the mandatory 3-day wait period. Creena Hassan, Executive Director of the National Women's Council, says it's infantilising.
10: While we have done so much in this country and we've progressed, we have so much more to do. So whenever we know that women don't have full choices and aren't being really respected in their own healthcare choices, we will still be in the streets.
9: It comes after the HSE told the Oireachtas Health Committee on Wednesday there is no clinical medical requirement for the mandatory wait. Co-convener of the abortion rights campaign, Lauren Kilmartin, says it adds another barrier for women.
11: Particularly if they have to travel a lot, the expense of childcare or leaving work. And it's also very paternalistic and infantilizing, this idea that women haven't already made up their mind.
9: She says location also remains an issue.
11: Like, some counties only have a single provider. And if that's not beside your house, that's a whole day of travel back and forth, and then a whole day of travel again at least 3 days later.
9: The march was held to mark International Safe Abortion Day, which falls on Monday, the 28th of September.
5: The government is failing to keep the promise it made surrounding pension increases, according to Age Action Ireland. It comes as the Irish Independent reports the state pension will only rise by €7.50 in Budget 2027. Age Action says Fianna Fáil and Fine Gael had promised during the last general election to increase pensions by €12 every year. Head of Advocacy and Public Affairs, Camille Loftus, says older people have been misled.
12: I mean, it's extremely disappointing. I've taken a lot of calls over the last couple of weeks. As I say, amongst people who are not only disappointed, but now increasingly angry, because they kind of feel like that they have been misled. Lots of people quoted to me that commitment in both parties' manifestos and said this was one of the reasons why I voted for them.
5: It's 4 minutes past six.
13: And in sport, the Republic of Ireland will play Israel in the Nations League tomorrow after the squad voted to fulfil the fixture. The game had been thrown into doubt following lengthy player meeting at the team hotel in Hungary today. The FAI is saying a significant majority of the squad ultimately voted in favour. The decision was confirmed by Chief Executive David Carell after Ireland's scheduled media duties were delayed. Former international Kevin Kilbane says the lack of a leader like Seamus Coleman in the squad was telling.
14: It's just such a messy situation. It really is. And to have someone like him as the spokesman for this week, especially now, it seems like what a bad decision it actually is by not having someone like him with his experience, with the voice that he carries. Having him this week would have been worth its weight in gold, I feel, to him, the FAI and everybody concerned.
13: Meanwhile, England host world champion Spain in the standout game of the Nations League tonight at 7:45. Elsewhere, it finished Slovenia 0, Scotland 0 in the same league. Well, Manchester City's chairman says the club's confidence and intent in proving their innocence is as strong as it's always been following claims they broke financial rules. The tribunal is reported to have upheld all but one of its 115 charges. Khaldun Al-Mubarak insists that the Premier League process is still a long way to run. In rugby, Munster are in action against Glasgow Warriors in their URC opener this evening. They led 10 points to nil a short time ago. Ben O'Connor with an early try at Thomond Park. JJ Hanrahan has also slotted a penalty and conversion. While elsewhere, earlier, Leinster suffered defeat in South Africa, going down 27-26 to the Lions. Stephen Smith scored in dead time to at least secure a fourth try for Leo Cullen's side. And finally, news of motorsport. George Russell has won the Azerbaijan Grand Prix in Baku. It's the third victory of the Formula One season for Mercedes, with Max Verstappen second. World Championship leader Kimi Antonelli was fifth. And that's your latest news and sports update. I'm Daniel Pitcher. It's 6 minutes past six.
15: The obituary notices for this Saturday evening, September 26th. The death has taken place in Aris O'Donnell Nursing Home, Milford, of John Cullen, Devon Rea, Kerry Gart. Reposing at his residence in Devlin Rea from 6 o'clock today and tomorrow. Rosary both nights at 9 o'clock. Leaving his home for funeral mass in St John the Baptist, Kerry Gart, at 11 o'clock on Monday. Burial afterwards in the adjoining cemetery. Donations, if desired, to Aris O'Donnell Nursing Home, Milford. The death has taken place of Hugh Coyle, 42 Ligford Road, Strabane. Hugh's remains are reposing at his late residence. Funeral from there on Monday at 11:15, going to St Eugene's Church, Glenock, for 12 o'clock Requiem Mass, with burial afterwards in the adjoining cemetery. Family flowers only, please. Donations in lieu, if desired, to St Vincent de Paul, care of any family member. The death has taken place of Joan Doherty, née Boyle, Caravan Road, Dunlow. Joan's remains are reposing at McGlynn's Funeral Parlour, Dunlow, today until the rosary at 8 o'clock and tomorrow from 12 noon until 5 o'clock, followed by private removal to her home. Funeral on Monday morning at 10 o'clock in St Cronus Church, Dunlow, with burial afterwards in Dunlow Cemetery. House private, please, tomorrow evening and Monday morning. Family Flowers only, please. Donations in lieu, if desired, to Friends of Letterkenny University Hospital, care of any family member or McGlynn Funeral Directors Dunlow. The death has taken place of Yvonne O'Donnell, née Bryden, Ranafast, Anagri, and formerly of Glasgow. Her remains are reposing at her home in Ranafast today until rosary at 8 o'clock and tomorrow from 12 noon until the rosary at 8 o'clock. House private, please, after the rosary and on the morning of the funeral. Yvonne's funeral mass will take place on Monday morning at 11 o'clock in St Mary's Star of the Sea Church, Anagri, with burial afterwards in the adjoining graveyard. The funeral mass can be viewed live on Kieran Rorty Funeral Director's Facebook page and via MCN Media. The death has taken place of Charles Moore, Karen, Kerry Keel. Charles's funeral service will be held at Christ the Redeemer Church in Rosnakill, Fannad, at 2 o'clock tomorrow, followed by burial in the adjoining graveyard. At the request of the family, no wake will take place. Family flowers only, please. Inquiries to McAteer Funeral Directors. The death has taken place of Sinead McColgan, name McNutt, 4 Millfield Crescent, Buncrana. Remains reposing at her residence today until 10 o'clock and tomorrow from 12 noon until 10 o'clock. Funeral from there on Monday at 9:30, going to St Mary's Oratory for 10 o'clock Requiem Mass, with burial afterwards in Cockhill Cemetery. House private on the morning of the funeral. And the death has taken place of Teresa Logue, née Holland, 30, Sperrin View, Sion Mills, reposing at her home. Funeral leaving there tomorrow at 1 o'clock for funeral mass in St. Teresa's Church, Sion Mills, at 1:30. Interment afterwards in the adjoining cemetery. No mass cards or flowers, please. Donations in lieu of flowers, please, to the Famine Box, St. Teresa's Church, care of Quigley Funeral Directors. Family time, please, from 10 p.m. and before the funeral. The funeral mass can be viewed live via the parish webcam. For family information and more details regarding wakes and funerals, please go to highlandradio.com.
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Right, 086 60 25,000 text, WhatsApp, and voice notes. On Messenger, KEITHFLETCHER, Keith Fletcher. That's on Messenger. I'm here until 8 o'clock. If there's a song you'd like to hear, if there's somebody's birthday, dedication, a request, whatever. Right, get on it. 086 60 25,000.

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Right, Scooter Raddy's Revenge. Now, Keith, any chance of Styles and Breeze for John and Lucan? Ha, you're shining.

086 60 25,000 text, WhatsApp, voice notes. I would like to hear Styles and Breeze, You're Shining. Another comment, any chance of Scooter, Rebel Yell or Love Struck? Yeah, I'm sure I can get that for you. Right now, Ralph Fridge.

Did I mention the bingo? Did I mention that? Well, 21st of November, we're in Buchrana. 28th of November, we're in Stranorder. No, we're not. We're in Ballybuffet. Near enough.

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0: It's back, and this year we're bringing you two massive nights of bingo, music and crack. 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
2: 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Good man, Paul. Thanks for getting in touch. 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
2: Saturday evening, don't be afraid to get your songs in.

Okay. Sarah's on the road. 086-6025-30. You want to say hi, hello? How the hell are you? Saturday evening. Big beats to

Yeah, I was thinking next Saturday, we're into October, we could probably start playing. Witches next week, yeah. So don't be asking me for this. I'm just giving you a heads up. Is that class? That's Doves from Giuseppe Ottaviani.

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ladies and gentlemen. You know, we just got to telling you about what was happening. Now we want to talk to you something about something that's real, you know. Natural born groups. You know, and that's what we're here for tonight, is to be natural. We're already born. Okay, get ready and be prepared for your night. You've done it, you've felt it, you've got it, you're aware of it. Now, let's keep it going.

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0: I know. 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

0: That's more or less the first hour gone. Join me for the second hour. Bean Boyle, you've got great taste in music. In the second hour, I will do that song for you. Promise. Trust in me, and you will find. Bye. 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

0: It's 7 o'clock. I'm Lindsay Dolan. Good evening. Northern Ireland's High Court has temporarily blocked a unionist parade passing through a predominantly nationalist area of Portadown. Residents put forward a challenge to members of the Orange Order marching down the Garvahy Road, a notorious flashpoint during the Troubles. There has been an almost 30-year ban on the route. Speaking before today's hearing, Matt Carthy, Sinn Féin TD for Cavan Monaghan, said the community have worked hard to maintain peace there.
1: If the Orange Order are permitted to force their way down a community that does not want them, that does not want to be dragged back to the past, then I think that the repercussions of that will be profound, and I would have great concerns as to what type of message that would send to wider society.
0: The FAI said the majority of the Ireland squad had voted to go ahead with tomorrow's match against Israel. The team trained at the matchday venue in Hungary after cancelling an earlier session, as well as a press conference. However, one player has left the squad and the rest of the team won't be doing any media appearances for the remainder of this international window. Speaking at a delayed press conference this afternoon, FAI CEO David Correll says talks and consultations with the players continued for around 4 hours this morning.
2: Ultimately, we carried out a vote amongst the squad to establish their sentiment on fulfilling the fixtures, and it was a significant majority that was returned with the intention to continue. So, based on that, the association took the decision on behalf of Irish football that this fixture would continue as we have always intended to fulfil the fixtures.
0: The Children's Minister wants to look at bringing childminders into the care funding model. The model is a grant for early learning and care and school-aged childcare providers to help with operating costs. Minister Norma Foley is hoping for a breakthrough budget for the childcare sector. She said the department is looking at different measures which could be implemented.
3: I think we would be looking at a whole range of supports that we can provide. The tax incentive, that's just one measure. I'd like to look at other measures, in particular maybe a scope to bring childminders into the core funding model and ensure that there was a benefit for the childminders themselves, and equally so that there was a benefit to parents who were using the facility of a childminder.
0: Abortion rights campaigners march through Dublin City today. It's part of the annual March for Choice. Ella Anderson was there. She has this report.
4: Our bodies, our lives, our right to decide.
5: Over 100 activists walked from the Department of Health to the Dáil today, calling for an end to restrictions on abortion. The 15th March for Choice, organised by the Abortion Rights Campaign, focused particularly on the mandatory three-day wait period. Karina Hassan, Executive Director of the National Women's Council, says it's infantilising.
6: While we have done so much in this country and we've progressed, we have so much more to do. So whenever we know that women don't have full choices and aren't being really respected in their own healthcare choices, we will still be in the streets.
5: It comes after the HSE told the Oireachtas Health Committee on Wednesday there is no clinic requirement for the mandatory wait. Co-convener of the Abortion Rights Campaign, Lauren Kilmartin, says it adds another barrier for women.
7: Particularly if they have to travel a lot, the expense of childcare or leaving work. And it's also very paternalistic and infantilising, this idea that women haven't already made up their minds.
5: She says location also remains an issue.
7: Like, some counties only have a single provider, and if that's not beside your house, that's a whole day of travel back and forth, and then a whole day of travel again at least 3 days later.
5: The march was held to mark International Safe Abortion Day, which falls on Monday, the 20th of September.
0: Bangkok has been declared a disaster area due to severe flooding. At least 30 centimetres of rain has fallen over the past couple of days in parts of the Thai capital. Hundreds of people have been forced to leave. Weather experts there expect the conditions to continue into tomorrow evening. It's 4 minutes past seven.
8: Getting ready, going out with Keith Fletcher.

Ah, you're all superstars. There'll be even some of you superstars on the Mount Ariel tomorrow night for the awards night. Might see you there. If I don't see you there, I might see you at the Bingo, 21st in Mochana, 28th of November in Ballymofay. Superstars, one and all.

0: I'm going to give a special mention to Kieran Kelly, who sent me a voice note of him singing. You know, not even the singing. I was amazed that he knew all the words. Are you on the ice cream run?
1: Country Sundays at the Clanry Hotel Letterkenny. This Sunday, it's Patrick Feeney and his band. Doors open at 8 p.m. with after party in McGilligan's Bar. Looking ahead, Jerry Guthrie's Dancing Weekend takes place from Friday 2nd to Sunday 4th of October. But this Sunday, don't miss Patrick Feeney at the Clanry Hotel Letterkenny.
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28 years old, sounding as good as ever. Paul Van Dyk on the remix. John Wallace, got to say hi to Keith. Got to say hello to the O'Donnells, the McTagues, the McCarrie crew.

0: Saturday afternoon it is in Boston. Mason Lafferty. Hey! 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

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Right, David Guetta on the mix. 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
3: Country Sundays at the Clanry Hotel Letterkenny. This Sunday it's Patrick Feeney and his band. Doors open at 8 p.m. with after party in McGilligan's Bar. Looking ahead, Jerry Guthrie's Dancing Weekend takes place from Friday 2nd to Sunday 4th of October. But this Sunday, don't miss Patrick Feeney at the Clanry Hotel Letterkenny.

inform you, those of you who just came in, we're recording up here this evening, live, we'd like to have you all join in with us on this one and help us find the groove by patting your feet, or popping your fingers, or clapping your hands, or shaking your heads, or shaking whatever else you want to shake.

0: It's 8 o'clock. I'm Lindsay Dolan. Northern Ireland's High Court has temporarily blocked a unionist parade passing through a predominantly nationalist area of Portadown. Lawyers were engaged in High Court proceedings this evening after Garvahy Road residents launched a legal challenge against a ruling allowing the Orange Order to walk down the mainly nationalist route for the first time in almost 30 years tomorrow morning. Aintho leader Pádraig Tobin has welcomed the decision.
1: Well, there's absolutely massive relief amongst, I think, pretty much everybody on the news of the injunction. I think, first of all, the people of Garvahy Road will feel incredible relief. There was stress and fear. People were in tears in relation to the news of the impending parade. So I think this is a wonderful decision by the judge. It means that the communities can draw a breath in this situation.
0: The FAI said the majority of the Ireland squad have voted to go ahead with tomorrow's match against Israel. The team trained at the matchday venue in Hungary after cancelling an earlier session as well as a press conference. However, one player has left the squad and the rest of the team won't be doing any media appearances for the remainder of this international window. Speaking at a delayed press conference this afternoon, FAI CEO David Correll says talks and consultations with the players continued for around 4 hours this morning.
2: Ultimately, we carried out a vote amongst the squad to establish their sentiment on fulfilling the fixtures, and it was a significant majority that was returned with the intention to continue. So, based on that, the association took the decision on behalf of Irish football that this fixture would continue as we have always intended to fulfil the fixtures.
0: Donald Trump said he rejects Iran's proposal to reopen the Strait of Hormuz. His remarks come after Tehran offered a deal to restore shipping and resume talks on its nuclear program in 7 days. It was based on the US agreeing to lift its naval blockade of Iranian ports, waive sanctions on oil sales, and observe a ceasefire that would include Lebanon. The government is facing renewed calls to improve access to abortion. The 15th annual March for Choice took place at the Department of Health today, with the removal of the three-day wait a key focus. The Oireachtas Health Committee is currently scrutinising a Sinn Féin bill to remove the wait period. Executive Director of the National Women's Council, Corinne Hassan, says people voted in the referendum for the legislation to be reviewed.
3: Part of that was there was going to be a review, so a review has been completed, the O'Shea report, and within that then there's a number of recommendations. So absolutely, this is what people voted on, but they also voted on a review that has been published and the recommendations now need to be enacted.
0: The Children's Minister says families should be able to access support through their preferred language. Minister Norma Foley opened a new family resource centre in Kerry today, which offers support through Irish. It's one of 10 new centres added to the network of TUSLA FRC programmes. Minister Foley said they aim to outreach to multiple languages.
4: There is a line in the programme for government that commits to the provision of services as Gaeilge for communities in the Gaeltacht. But equally so here in Oisinnhóige, we have a very strong Ukrainian community here, and so you have outreach to Ukrainian, and the Ukrainian language is used here as well. The philosophy, if you like, of the Family Resource Centre is to meet people where they're at, and indeed to do that in the language that is their language also.
0: Monica Dolan said she wanted to be true to Catherine Corliss in The Lost Children of Tuam. The actress plays the historian in the film, which is out in cinemas now. It follows the real-life story of Catherine researching a mother and baby home in Tuam, which led to the discovery of the possibility that almost 800 children had been buried in unmarked graves on the property. Monica said she met with Catherine before filming.
5: I wanted to be true to her in whatever way I could. So about the June before we shot, I went to meet her and spent a couple of days, and I was with her in her home environment, which felt very important.
0: It's approaching 4 minutes past eight.
6: 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St Eunan's are taking on Dunlow and get an update from Ryan Ferry.
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8: Yes, you're welcome along here to McCool Park. It's 1 point apiece, and St Eunan's are on the charge here, and they've got a free in, and that was a high tackle there on Luke McGuinness, and this is going to be a scoreable free, and that's a yellow card there dished out to Darren Kern. and a lively start to the game. The first score came in the 37 seconds. Conor O'Donnell Jr. with a free, and then that was cancelled out with a free from Ryan Connors in the fifth minute. I suppose the big news here is that there's no Kieran Moore in the starting lineup for St Unions, and Niall O'Donnell is here, but he's not in the starting lineup either, but he will be on the bench and coming on at some stage in the second half, you would imagine. Conor Green missing out for Dunlow, the big full forward, hurting his ankle a couple of weeks ago. He's on crutches, so won't be playing here this evening. Conor O'Donnell Jr. now to put St Unions into the lead, and he looks like he is obliged. A good free there from Conor O'Donnell Jr. makes it St Unions 2, Dunlow 1. This is, of course, a repeat of the county final from 2 years ago, which St Unions won with three late scores. And, well, we're hoping for a good game in McCool Park. The pitch in fine condition and the weather conditions holding up as well, so it should be a good game of football. So as you leave me here with 7 minutes on the clock, it is St Unions 2 points, Dunlow 1 point.
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10: Welcome to Road Safety Radio. I'm Donna Marie Doherty, and for the next 6 months, we're going to talk all about road safety. For the first episode, I wanted to talk about getting on the road and keeping your car well maintained. But to start, I wanted to talk to some people who've had different experiences in learning to drive.
11: Well, I only learned to drive when I turned 40, so I did. And yeah, I suppose I found it more difficult as I was more aware of what could happen. I was more aware of what you have to be doing and how quick things can happen, whereas when you're younger, you don't think like that. So that was a real big curveball for me to learn. And it took a lot out of me, and even now, like, I've had a younger sister who learned to drive just a few months before me, and she would be away driving, wouldn't bother. She would drive to Dublin and Belfast, where I'd be like, oh god, I couldn't do that. Like, I wouldn't have the same confidence in myself. I just get to where I need to be.
12: Like, you know, like, what if I get into a wreck, what if I hit someone, you know, like, or like, I just, like, someone runs a red light and they hit me, like, all that.
10: You're in the middle of your lessons now.
12: I am on my third, from the last one that I got done. It's been a while since I started college, anyway.
10: How are you finding the driving lesson process?
12: Fine. It can be like, I could have like a lot of gas, but like whenever I'm like getting on it more or less every day for like 30 minutes, that's, I think I get like so much more improvements. Like, I'm seeing what I'm doing, I'm kind of like watching like my mom driving, my granny drive, seeing what they're doing, and like, okay, how can I do that? And like, why are they doing that? Then I like ask them why they're doing X, Y, and Z.
10: The 12 lessons, do you think they should be mandatory?
12: Yeah, definitely. Because, like, you need that time to learn and to give yourself that time to protect yourself and protect others.
13: I think it needs to come away from big cities and town. There's a local factory here in Mudor and has it around about. Could we not do the test there? Could they not look for disability ones and take it away from big, like big cities or big built up areas and start doing them in rural areas? Because a lot of people with disabilities isn't going to drive into Letterkenny or Donegal town. Or maybe Balfour, these big built up areas. They may park up at the mountain top and then walk or get local link, which is a great service.
14: As this is a life skill and it's the senior cycle of their education, I think it'll be a good thing to insert into the schools. Even just that they have their theory test passed, but at the same time then, if they had more education on driving, on road safety, it would make it easier for them when they go then to do their driving lessons and go on to do the driving test, then they'll be more road safety aware.
10: My first guest is a driving instructor. His name is Frank Doherty of the Donegal School of Motoring, and he has been a driving instructor for 30 years. So I sat down and had a long conversation with him.
15: Well, whenever I first started, there was always most people had good driving or practical driving experience. Most, you know, they're coming off farms, or they're coming, had their bits and pieces in their parents' car and all that. But now it's got to the stage where they just have to start their lesson first, and it's just a wee bit tougher that way.
10: In terms of the lessons, there's 12 now mandatory that you need to do.
15: Mm-hmm.
10: Do you think that the 12's enough?
15: Well, for different people, different things. Some is grand, some need more than 12, you know. The thing about the 12, it puts people a wee bit astray, because they think when they have 12 EDT lessons done, that that's them finished. You know, that's only the mandatory ones, like, you know. And they're supposed to be practicing in between. But the way it is now with most people, their parents kind of have them insured, and they kind of get insurance themselves. And so they're really just working only on their lesson, trying to get their test passed first.
10: How has teaching people how to drive changed? I'm thinking Letterkenny is one of the test centres. That's where the routes are. Trying to teach in the traffic, is that becoming an issue?
15: It is a bit of an issue at the moment, yeah. It has traffic up very heavy. You really just can't get moving sometimes in it, you know, and getting out and in there in the morning, especially serious, around school times and that.
10: There's a big responsibility on you as well, and on the testers. And it's not necessarily just can somebody drive a car, but it's can they do that safely?
15: Yeah, that's the set. Like, people think, pass my test, that's great, you know. It's really not about that, really. It's really about keeping themselves and everybody else safe on the road. That's what I'd be really pushing for. Okay, they pass, that's the icing on the cake for them. But there's no point in having a pass if they're not safe themselves, you know.
10: Mm.
15: They really have to understand, you know, how dangerous it is out there. Sure, how many people was killed this last 2 weeks? Shocking. And never talk of all the injuries and all that. That's going on people, like, life-changing, life-threatening injuries.
10: That is it's a common complaint about the road statistics, is that you only hear about the people who have sadly died, but the number of people who are injured is so much higher, and we don't really have an idea of what that is. Yeah. Getting back to the driving safely, is there habits that you see out and about you'll be more attuned to it whenever you're driving yourself?
15: Biggest problem, the whole lot, is observation. Mm-hmm. People not looking around them, you know. You really have to be observed now. You know, people in through roundabouts or junction, they might take one wee quick look, and that's it. You need to check it at least 3 times, both roads, you know, to be sure. You need to really check for motorbikes, scooters and things like that.
10: That's something as well that you hear whenever somebody's coming up to a test. It's like, make sure you have your dangly earrings on or your hair up so that the instructor can see that you're, or the tester can see that you're looking. And it's something that's nearly like forgotten about then after the test is done.
15: Yeah, you hear a lot of them things, but if you look around you properly, the examiner will see you're looking, you know. Just you move your head and you look. But what you should do, you know, you don't need long earrings or long hair.
10: The one thing that has always stuck with me is what you call the life-saving look.
15: Mm-hmm.
10: Can you explain that?
15: That's what I mentioned, to check it 3 times. I always say you mightn't see it the first time, you mightn't see the second time. You'll always see the third time. So that's why I called it the life-saver look.
10: Mm.
15: Like for motorbikes, things like that, bicycles, you know.
10: How have you found dealing with e-scooters?
15: They are a bit of a problem, to be honest. I know the law has changed a good bit, but something I never could really understand. The wee scooters are black, all the clothes was black. No, they're all in pure black, and they're hard to see there if they're no in your side mirrors, isn't it? If you don't check it properly again, you know. So they would be dangerous. Then they have a wee scoot up in the footpath, and the next thing they're scooting back down in front of you. And the law does need to be tightened up. I'm glad to see their midwear, their reflectives, and their helmets and all that. So, you know, madness, it would just be 2 of them times on not even a helmet in one of them, you know.
10: In terms of people driving, what would be the worst bad habits? And we talked about observation there. Is there other habits that people mightn't even realise that they're doing?
15: Speeding, using too much acceleration. Low gears and big acceleration, things like that. Building up a lot of power unnecessary. Instead of going up through the gears and keeping the speed down, but moving on, keeping the power down. Coasting, like holding in the clutch. People have an awful habit of that. When the car is coasting, you don't have the little or no control of it, especially if it's going fairly fast, you know.
16: So that's in the manual cars. It's when you're sitting with the clutch held in.
15: Yeah, your drive must say maybe at 15, 20, whatever kilometres, and the clutch being held in. They're trying to slow down with the clutch, which the clutch is not for at all, you know. You want to slow down, you use your brake. It's called engine braking. When the clutch is out, the engine's slowing it down and it's keeping it stable. There's always one wheel with a grip on it. When the clutch is in, it's just running free, you know. It's like a bicycle freewheeling just.
16: Another thing that people may have a bad habit for is whenever they're waiting to turn up to somewhere, and whenever they're stopped and they're waiting for a gap in the oncoming traffic, is to sit with the wheel turned.
15: Yeah, always keep your wheel straight until you're ready to go, especially turning right, because if anybody at all would run into the back of you, they're going to push you straight out in front of the oncoming traffic. So you always keep your wheel straight until you're ready to move.
16: Is there any other wee bits like that that are taught in lessons that people seem to forget?
15: There's another very big dangerous problem. Sudden braking, people stop it. No, they panic and they just stick the car to the road. They don't seem to remember that there's a lot of traffic coming behind them. And very easy getting rear-ended, you know. I suppose it basically comes down to reacting to hazards. Your reaction to hazards, if you get a chance, the first thing you check behind, then you slow down. Then you either stop or go round it, whatever's the safest thing to do. One thing you don't do, if you possibly can manage, don't drive into it and make it worse.
16: Have you ever had any experiences whenever you've been out teaching of other road users being impatient with learners while they're on?
15: You have that sometimes, a lot. Actually, in places, especially at junctions and stuff, they'll nearly cut in front of them or cut round in front of them, you know. Or indeed you get the odd one, even be blowing the horn at them and things like that, you know.
16: How does that affect your students?
15: It doesn't. It really affects them, you know. What can you do? Well, you just tell them like that. They had to learn too, you know. Of course, it makes them, they're nervous enough, the creators, without somebody doing that. They seem to forget they had to learn themselves, you know. We all had to learn, like every one of us had to learn.
16: That, it can really knock a learner's confidence whenever, you know, you feel, whenever I was learning anyway, I always felt like I was the slowest one on the road.
15: You're holding everybody back, no? You don't worry about that. You worry about what you're doing and do it safely. If they want to pass out and that, if it's safe enough, they can go on ahead. Everybody's learning, as I say. Progress will come later when you get, you know, as you've probably seen yourself now, once you got going, you know.
16: Is there anything that you would appeal to people to... who have passed their test, maybe they've gotten their end plates and everything down now at this stage, to just take stock of while they're driving themselves, even if they're listening to this now?
15: I would tell them to drive exactly the way they were taught, the way they were schooled to drive. A lot of people, once they get their test, they go back to their own bad habits, such as coasting, steering with one hand and things like that. But you see, steering with one hand, if you would happen to hit, well, say, water you didn't see was there, say, at night, you could just pull that steering out of your hand, you could clip into the hedge or stone anything at all there, you know. You need to have a proper grip on the steering wheel and all, you know, at all times. Just make sure that all your lights are working, your window wipers are good, you know, the rubber's not worn down. You have the proper tyres on, properly inflated. All lights, make sure all lights is working, and use them during the day too, in the dull days. Use your headlights, tipped headlights. And anything at all that can keep you safe on the road, you know.
10: You heard Frank there talk about road safety, in particular tyres. My next guest is Hugh McLaughlin of Hugh McLaughlin Training Services. Now, Hugh hosts workshops that focus on basic car maintenance and safety, and he teaches this within schools but also in community settings. And he has a particular passion when it comes to picking the right tyres and what you need to look out for.
17: People are really, they're really taken aback by the information that I have to pass on. And again, there's probably much more that I could do as well, depending how in-depth that you would want to get with people. But tyres is one of my main concerns, is the quality of tyres on cars, the quality and the condition of tyres as well.
16: It's something that you think needs to be changed on a government level, like a policy level?
17: Absolutely, yeah. And that's something that the quality of tyres is really, majority probably about 80% of tyres going on second-hand or going on second-hand cars is about 80% are budget tyres that are not, they're not suitable for our roads at all here. And that's just the tyre to start with. If they're not maintained properly, then if the tyre pressure isn't maintained and maybe wheel alignment not done as well, and that all impacts the handling of the car as well and performance of the car, but the handling of the car, especially in cornering where people crash. Most people crash in corners. They can do their 100 mile an hour down a straight road, but they can't get around the corner at the bottom because the tyres are rubbish. Tyres are such an important factor in motor racing. It's the deciding factor if you're into Formula One racing or any kind of motorsport racing at all. The tyres are such an important factor. As important as the driver themselves, the tyres are such an important, especially Formula One racing. You'll hear so much talk about this if they're going to go out in intermediates or dries or wets. It's so overlooked by everybody in this country, and especially not running down the RSA. They're doing their best, but there's just more that can be done, and more focus on education is a big one. And
16: We'll hear around coming in now, not necessarily this time of year, but in a month or two, people will start to be told it's time to change into your winter tyres. And, you know, it's not something that I see many people actually doing.
17: It's not by law in Ireland. It's not obliged by law. It's not a legal requirement in Ireland. It is in Germany and some of these Scandinavian countries as well. They don't even have to be told. They know themselves that that's what they need to do because it's been the way it's been for them, and they're well aware. I would have gone skiing probably 25 years ago, and I was on my knees looking at car tyres out in these ski resorts trying to figure out how they were able to travel as normal on 4 foot of snow on the roads. And they weren't studded tyres or anything. They were just winter tyres that they had on. They weren't anything special. They weren't snow tyres. They were just winter tyres, and that allowed them. It's just because of the design. There's so much research goes into tyres by tyre manufacturers, continuously researching and improving all the time, improving the tread pattern and improving the compound of the tyre as well is really important to suit the climate. I mean, if we were in the south of France, then a harder compound would suit better there because the sun softens rubber, whereas we're mostly on cold and wet roads here. So we do need to be on what I recommend, and I have them on all our cars. I have two daughters driving now, and so I would have good quality all season tyres on the cars. I would always try and have them on going into the winter time. So the all season is a mixture of summer and winter tyres.
16: Looking at maintenance on a whole, and people, I'm thinking especially people who are starting out driving, the likes of the tyre pressure, oil change, the likes of that, how often should these things be checked?
17: Again, the tyre pressure should be checked. A lot of modern cars now have wee devices fitted into the rims, and they're electronic devices called TPMs, tyre pressure monitors. And everybody was given out about them because the orange light's on the dash all the time. And they do be delivering the classes. People be asking me, and there's something wrong with the tyre, or the valve or the tyre. There's a nail in the tyre or something when it's losing pressure. Tyres do naturally lose a bit of pressure over a couple of weeks anyway. So it is a good idea, maybe once a week or maybe every 2 weeks, to check the tyre pressure. And it's easy done. You can buy the wee compressors. Rather than going into a garage, you can buy the wee compressors in Lidl or Aldi for €20 that plug into your cigarette lighter. So you can check them yourself at home very easily. And if they need topped up, some cars come with these wee compressors. Others doesn't come with them. So you can check the tyre pressure very easily with these wee compressors, and if they need topping up a wee bit, then it's easy done outside the house. And again, the wee compressors, they're a handy thing to have in your car regardless. If you maybe landed somewhere and you had a slow puncture, you can put enough air into it maybe to get you home or to get you to a safer location, maybe to change the wheel.
16: And the tyre pressure, you can find that somewhere in your car?
17: Yes, usually on the doorpost. So every single car is different. No car, years ago we only had 13-inch rims or 14-inch rims, whereas now there's such a wide range of different tyre sizes and rims and everything. So there's a huge range of tyres and different tyre sizes. And then the models, makes and models of cars, from ordinary cars to SUVs to big Jeeps and everything. So the tyre pressure can vary an awful lot, and can vary even from front tyre to back tyre as well.
10: If there was maybe two or three things that listeners who are just catching this on the fly, if there's maybe just two things for them to take away from this chat, and then they can go to your social media to find out more, what would be the two key things in terms of car maintenance?
17: Car maintenance, tyre quality is the number one that I talk about all the time. The tyre quality, every year, every tyre coming into Europe has got what's called a wet grip rate. So you have your size, you have the brand of the tyre, and you have the, like, energy ratings is what you would describe them as. So one of them is a rolling resistance rating, which would affect your fuel economy. And the second one is a second one down here. So it's a decibel rating, that the noise that the tyre would make while travelling on the road. And the third one then, the most important one for me, and is the wet grip rating. And ideally you want that to be an A or a B. So for every step on that table at 80 kilometres an hour, which is not, it's your average speed on any of our B roads or minor roads, 80 kilometres an hour. For every step on that table from an A to a B at 80 kilometres an hour, you'll slide, and straight line braking, you'll slide about 10 feet further from an A to a B, which is nearly the length, not much shorter than the length of the car from an A to a B, certainly the likes of a Polo or something like that. So from an A to a B, you'll slide 10 feet further, and from a B to a C, another 10 feet, and from a C to a D, a further 10 feet. And it's not only that. You might still crash, you might still run into the car that is pulled out in front of you, or you might hit the pedestrian that is pulled out in front of you, but your speed is going to be greatly reduced if you have a better quality tyre on. Mm. If you have your A-rated or your B-rated tyre on, the speed is going to be greatly reduced at the time of impact. Therefore, you're going to have a better outcome, and the person that you've crashed into is going to have a better outcome as well. And I know that there's so much research has gone into tyres, and that information is 100% correct. So it's something that people are not aware of, is the quality of tyres. So that's these ratings have been on. The customer never sees those labels that I showed you there. The customer never sees those labels. They go to the counter in the tyre shop, and they might give the tyre size, just, or they pull up out to the door, and whoever's in, they'll come out and look at the tyres. And it's no fault of the tyre shops either. There's such a range of tyres that they couldn't possibly carry the range of tyres that's needed to cover all this, all the different sizes and brands and qualities and everything. And they can get. But ideally, that's what I would want to be educating people on, is to know what they want, and phone ahead 2 days beforehand, give them time. I do a lot of my courses with women, a lot of the DIY courses, the household DIY courses, but also the car courses. A lot of the participants will be women as well, and they do get fobbed off when they go into a garage. Unfortunately, it shouldn't be that way, and the same with them when they go into DIY or into hardware.

0: Yeah, you have that extra nerve. You know, now, a computer is an advantage, is a big advantage to children with dyslexia, right? Because the visual is much better than paper or book work because they seem to understand a screen. It's a year, it's an age of screens, and they seem to understand it, the writing presented on the screen rather than the textbook aspect of it.
1: That's very interesting. So it is.
0: Yeah.
1: I wonder if it's to do with a book can be very jarring because there's so much, you're holding everything at once and the screen presents.
0: Yeah, and I think the screen presents it, you know, visually better than the actual book.
1: Outside of the written questions, would the signs, you know, the signs can be very specific, like left turn, right turn. Is that something that would be a challenge?
0: The visual part is the strong part. When they're doing the driving test and the instructor might say, turn left at the next roundabout, to get that information from their ears and process it through the brain and get it into motion can, you know, that can be a delay. That can be a delayed result, you know, for the actual person doing the test,
1: And it's important for people who are sitting their actual physical driving test to remember as well that you can ask your examiner to repeat themselves. You can ask them questions.
0: Yeah, that's very, very important. If you don't understand it initially, just say, could you repeat that, please? You know, and the other thing, you know, these driving instructors are more, like, nowadays they're friendly and pleasant, you know, but I just wonder, have they any experience with children with dyslexia or have they any qualifications? People with dyslexia are high achievers, you know, when they really be very sore on themselves at times, you know, they expect a lot from them and they do get it, but if they're given time and given a little bit of help, like the reading, and that is so important.
1: There was historically, thankfully, I would like to believe that it's not as much now, but there used to be a real stigma around dyslexia that weren't smart.
0: Well, I'll tell you what, many of the day in school, I have never been tested for dyslexia, but I would say that I might have a gene or two, to be honest with you. But they'll use this daunting, damaging, disgusting word called stupid. There is no one on this earth stupid. They might have a different way of learning and a different way of achieving, but there is no one stupid and everybody's willing to learn.
1: And having those supports are important because it will allow people to fully learn and fully comprehend what they need to learn so that they will be safer on the roads.
0: Absolutely. You know, and safety on the road is of important paramount. And safety is also a huge responsibility for every individual that sits in behind a wheel. You have to think of yourself and others. The concentration has to be 100% when you get behind the wheel.
1: It does, and from the conversations that I've been having so far, a lot that it seems to keep coming back to that people are saying that the biggest risks that they see are speeding, but also just the concentration.
0: Yeah, concentration. You know, or doing anything other than drive, like maybe combing hair, putting on the eye lip or whatever.
1: Yeah.
0: You know, they are foreign bodies to road safety. They should not definitely be allowed.
1: Yeah. In terms then of somebody now who is maybe listening to this, who is struggling preparing for their theory test, is there anywhere that they can maybe find like-minded people that to help them get the support to prepare mentally to go into their test, for their theory test?
0: Well, what I really would suggest, you know, that they inform the actual the Driver's License Association that they are dyslexic, and that you know, if they could get extra time, if they get someone to read the questions, it would be the ideal. But if they don't get a reader,

0: they get extra time to finish the test.
1: Do people struggle to advocate for themselves?
0: The majority of times it would be, yeah, definitely. You know, an adult is really, or a parent, nobody knows the child like the parent. I think the parent is a real advocate that knows the child, knows the system that does not meet the facilities that's needed, is the best advocate of all.
1: Kathleen, is there any other aspects of road safety, just whenever we are chatting, or experiences you've had yourself of that would frustrate you? You know, earlier you were talking about let people drive at their own pace, that type of thing.
0: Well, this day and age, everything has got so fast and so furious, and it seems to be an instant world. You know, you will get there. Slow down. You know, and not everybody, not all age group. You know, you have to consider the people that are more senior to yourself and respect them.
1: Yeah.
0: You know, every person that receives the driver's license, that is a huge responsibility. Mm. It's a very, very good achievement. It's a tool to be handled very, very, very carefully.
1: It is important that you utilise the supports that are there for you, because not only will it make it a better experience, they will make you a better and a safer driver. If you do have dyslexia, there are supports available when taking your theory test. There's an automated reader which can read the questions aloud through headphones, which sounds like this.
2: What should a driver be aware of when driving at night along a shopping street with many different light sources?
1: And that is available at all test centres. So whenever you're booking your test online, select English voiceover from the voiceover options. If this does not meet your needs, you also can request an in-person support where the questions are read aloud in a separate room. There also is the option for a lexicon, which is a series of terms which your reader can give you an alternative phrase for. So, for example, alignment, they can also say the angle of the wheel instead of the brow of a hill, the highest point of a hill, chippings, loose gravel, comply, obey, and there is a list there of words and phrases that can be switched out. If this is something that you wish to avail of, you need to give at least 20 days notice. There's also options for extra time or a separate room, and again, those need a 20 days notice. All of these support options are available on the RSA website, and there's a number there that you can call to make the arrangements for your theory test. That's all for this evening. I want to thank my guests, Frank, Hugh and Kathleen, and my learner drivers that I spoke to. That's Owen, Kevin, Teresa and Tina. You can listen back to this in full on our website, and clips from this programme will be broadcast through your regular listening. Take care and slán go fóill.
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5: Thank you very much to Donna Marie Doherty. She'll be back with another installation of Road Safety Radio at the end of October. Right now, let's head back to McCool Park in Balbuffet. It's halftime between St Eunan's and Dunloe. And with a halftime report, let's go to Ryan Ferry.
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7: Yes, you're welcome back to McCool Park, and it has been a very impressive first half display from St Eunan's. They lead by 115 to Dunloe's 4 points. And well, very few people would have seen that coming up here to Ballybuffet this evening, but St Eunan's have been awesome. They've moved the ball so quickly, and they've been clinical up front and well on top of midfield as well. When you were last with me, St Eunan's were 2-1 up, but then we had a point for Conor Donald Jr. And Warren Winston, and then Luke Clerkin got a point for Dunloe, but Warren Winston with another one, and then a goal from Owen McGeehan in the 15th minute. He worked it very well with Conor Donald Jr. to palm the ball into the net, and well, St Eunan's were getting on top of midfield, of a wall around the middle there, and Dunloe struggling to get their hands on the ball. Sean Patton with a 2.3, Owen McGeehan and Shane O'Donnell both raising white flags. Dunlow went 16 minutes without a point before Oisin Boner scored in the 25th minute, and Conor O'Donnell Jr. and Aaron Neely then swapped scores. But St Union's found another gear again late in the half. Dylan Dugan with a brilliant two-pointer before Owen Dowling swivelled onto his left foot and curled over. And then just at the stroke of half-time, Conor O'Donnell Senior nonchalantly with the outside of his boot kicking a wonderful two-point effort that has St Union's 1-15 to 4 points up. And well, Dunlow have trudged off the pitch here. It's a long, long way back for them. They would have been expecting to come to McCool Park here and put in a real good account of themselves, but it just hasn't happened. And St Union's have Niall O'Donnell and Kieran Moore to call upon in the second half if they need them. So definitely looks like a tough ask for the Rosses, man. So as you leave me here in McCool Park at halftime, it is St Union's 1-15, it is Dunlow 4 points.
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1: And you're welcome back here to McCool Park in Ballybuffet as the Michael Murphy Sports and Leisure Donegal Senior Football Championship continues. We have our officials out on the field. We're just waiting on St. Eunan's and Dunloe to make their way back onto this wonderful new surface here at McCool Park in Ballybuffet. And as they come back out, St. Eunan's, of course, with a comfortable advantage, 115 to 4 points. We'll just confirm that other two-pointer, Dylan Dugan, on 29 minutes. He got an orange flag raised. That was a two-pointer. St. Eunan's with 3 two-pointers in that game. One was a free from Sean Patton. Then we had that of Dugan's, and the score of the half, no doubt about it, Conor O'Donnell Sr. On 33 minutes, 3 minutes into time, on the outside of the right boot. A top drawer score by Conor O'Donnell to end the half and end proceedings here. But Dunloe do have a lot of work to do as they trail here by 18 to 4. So they need to be out of the blocks really, really early. We also like to welcome our listeners from Highland Radio who have joined us for second half coverage. And once again, we say hello to everybody who's joined us on Donegal GA TV in association with Stream Sports. So some members of the backroom team starting to make their way out onto the pitch. Brendan Kilcoyne on co-commentary for this one. Listen, Brendan, it was a dominant performance, probably the best half an hour of football St. Eunan's have played in this championship so far. But if Dunloe are going to get back into this, what do they have to do at the start of the second half?
2: Yeah, they need to get off to a good start, Oisín. Now, interestingly, I went out for a bit of fresh air there at halftime, and there's a really, really strong breeze that wasn't here when we initially arrived at the ground, so it wasn't, but it's really blowing hard up there now, so it is. So it obviously is a big factor. We spoke about the 4 shots that drop wide from a Dunloe point of view, but yeah, you're right. That was definitely a very impressive half of football from St. Eunan's. They dominated every sector. They're tackling with great tenacity all over the pitch. You can see the energy that they're bringing to the game, and they're forcing turnovers in all areas of the pitch, and they're, most importantly, they're capitalising on the scoreboard. They're taking advantage of the opportunities presented. Very few wides, I think maybe 3 wides in the first half. So for Dunloe to get back into this, you know, they need to start maybe get a bit of dominance around the middle of the park to give their forwards that opportunity. The big question is, have they got the forwards that will be able to kick them two-pointers, that will be able to get them scores to work that lead back? Because it'll seem intimidating, you know, they're coming out now in this half, and, you know, a 115 to 4 point, a 14-point deficit is going to be very hard to overturn. And the longer the game goes on through the half, Oisín, it'll become more daunting for them. So to get a good start is hugely important for them. So it is, from a St. Eunan's point of view, they just got to keep that work ethic going and that energy that they brought to the first half. If they can maintain that in the second half, they should be able to see this out.
1: Yeah, and St. Eunan's don't have Kieran Moore tonight. If you're just joining us, there is no Kieran Moore in the St. Eunan's team. Two changes being made by the manager, Kieran Donnelly, at the start of the game. Sean McGettigan and Dylan Dugan coming in for Kieran Moore. And Niall O'Donnell, who was named in the 14. That's another one. Wait to see if Niall O'Donnell is going to feature here tonight. He is back in the county. He arrived home this week from America. And we see if the St. Eunan's management is going to give him time here tonight at the quarter-final stage. But so far, we can see a lot of intent in this St. Eunan's team and getting their hands back on that Dr. Maguire Cup. So we can, Brendan.
2: Well, listen, it's a long way away from that at the moment, Oisín, but they can certainly see the intent in their play in the first half. There's a long way to go in that respect of another half of football here. But I've watched a lot of championship football, and I've been hugely impressed with Niamh Connell. That performance against Termon was probably the best performance I've seen in the championship. This performance of St. Eunan's in the first half is right up there, so it is. And it's good to see from their point of view that they've delivered that. Can they keep that consistency through the second half? It's a question for them, Oisín.
1: Okay, so Mark Dorian is going to get the ball in the air as the rain starts to come down here now in McCool Park. And listen, it's going to make, you were here last night, Brent, for an under-16 game, and there was a few showers, and you said it was very, very greasy, this new surface, when it got wet.
2: It certainly was, yeah. A lot of the lads, young fellas last night, on both sides had difficulty holding their feet because it was very slippy underfoot conditions. The ground is so solid underneath, and then the rain on top makes it very difficult to keep your feet. And Dunloe get possession of the ball early on in the second half at Mark Curran, actually.
1: Yeah, and they need something big here now in these opening minutes of the second half to get back into this game. They do have that breeze at their back now, so they have. So we wait to see if they can capitalise on that, but they're going to need a couple of big scores early doors here as they work it now across midfield. It's going to drop to the number 18, who is Christopher O'Donnell. Chris O'Donnell into the game for Dunloe in the second half. So a change being made there by Noel McBride, the manager of Dunloe. Dunloe looking for a two-pointer. Effort comes in. It's going to drop in front of Sean Patton. Fifth one under the hands of the goalkeeper now. And St. Juniors are going to come away with it with the wind at the back. Dunloe would have been hoping that one had enough on it to sail over the bar, but it wasn't the case. The wing-back for St. Juniors, Owen Winston, who chipped in with 2 points in the opening half, spreads the ball over to the left-hand side. There's actually two changes in the Dunloe team. Sean McGee's also one taking the place of Oisin Boner. And the change for Dunloe, as we said, coming in, Christopher O'Donnell is in for Dylan Sweeney. St. Juniors now with their first attack of the second half. Connor O'Donnell Sr. feeds it forward to Keelan Ward, two of the more experienced men in the St. Juniors camp. Back it goes to Owen McGeehan, scorer of that goal in the first half for St. Juniors. They took it well. It was an impressive way to get the ball into the back of the net. They cut through the Dunloe defence after an excellent turnover. Connor O'Donnell Jr. was heavily involved, and Owen McGeehan was the man that palmed it into the back of the net. And that came very early in the game, on 15 minutes, and it's been a total dominant performance so far by St. Juniors. One of the men that's been key around the middle is this man here, Owen Dowling. Out it comes again now to Conor O'Donnell Sr., stepping over the 45, heading towards the arc, into Owen McGeehan, who's got a bit of space, but it's on the wrong side for him. He has to come back the way to Conor O'Donnell once again. His younger brother Shane looking to put the burners on and create something and move something here. But Dunloe are closing them out. They're working hard here. They're working well, Dunloe. O'Donnell now is going to chip one and looking for the man on space on the edge of the 45. This is James Kelly. Out it goes to Connor O'Donnell again. Down the channel to Owen McGeehan. Back to Connor O'Donnell. And Dunloe are well set up here. Drops on here now to Noah Barrett. Under the edge of the D, effort comes in from Barrett, but the cornerback's effort goes into the hands of Damien McGowan. So it is going to be Dunloe's ball, and straight away they try to get it up the channel. That's good defending over on the far side of the pitch there by Keelan Ward. And it's going to go out for a sideline ball to Dunloe, with Mark Curran now looking to pull the strings for the side to try and get back into this. 3.5 minutes on the clock in the second half. We still await the opening score of this latter period. Neely goes left, goes right, just found a bit of space, and the intended run there of the Dunloe player wasn't met by the intended pass. It is going to go over the line for, marked as a wide, and Christopher O'Donnell was the Dunloe player. Just didn't read it right. Coming from Neely, the idea was good, but it is going to be marked as a wide, and Sean Patton is going to take this kick out once again. We haven't had the explosive start from Dunloe that we were waiting on for the start of the second half. John Patton's going to come with the kick out. And, well, Mark Dorian says that it is a Dunloe ball. I think he's going to give a 45, is he here, Brendan?
2: I really don't know. I wish I was inside his mind to know what he's given, because a couple of the decisions out of question. Particularly, I thought he did well, Mark, for the last 20 minutes of the first half. I questioned some of his decisions early on in the game.
1: Was it maybe the fact that Sean Patton was taking too long that he gave a free, and now they've brought it back to go for a two-pointer?
2: Possibly. I think that might be. I think that's a good surmisation of what may have happened, Oisin, you know, but I didn't think he was taking too long. That's a good guess. Good guess, Oisin. So I think it's Luke Clare can stand in over the ball here now with an opportunity. Really important that, from a Dunloe point of view, that they get something out of this.
1: Okay, here comes Clare and takes it high, and the opening score of the second half is a two-pointer, a badly needed one for the Dunloe boys. They now go to 6 on the scoreboard, but they still trail by 12 points here, because St. Unions have that 1-15, and Dunloe's going to need a few more of those, so they are, Brendan.
2: They certainly are. I suppose the big thing, you know, when you're playing with the breeze and you're trying to cut back a big deficit, not to try and force stuff too much, because you will get opportunities. But if you start forcing and they start going wide, it just sucks the energy out of the team. So to remain patient, clip at the scoreboard and get them scores on the board. If you start forcing it, it can create problems, Oisín.
1: St. Eunan's now are looking to get a score here in the second half. They've yet to, Noah Barrett did have an opportunity, but dropped short into the keeper's hands. St. Eunan's with Conor O'Donnell Sr. and Junior just linking up. I'm quite happy to hold on to possession outside of that 45 zone at the moment, as Junior looks to inject a bit of speed in it, which he has done, and try and carve open this Dunloe defence, but it's forced back the way to Conor O'Donnell Sr. again. Owen McGeehan's ahead of him, he's hugging that sideline. Out he comes, McGeehan coming across field now. Still holding on to possession. There's a man freestanding in the middle. Cuts it across to Dylan Dugan. Two-pointer in the opening half. Is there another one from the young man? But he's over-carried the ball, and Dunlova turned over, and away they go now, marching up the field. Drops into the path of Matthew Ward now. Ward looks up. Oh, it's a poor, poor delivery from Ward. Easily dealt with by the St. Eunan's defence. They'll be hugely disappointed with that, because the break was on. Now there's a break up the other end with St. Eunan's bringing it forward. Conor O'Donnell Sr. lays that one off, and St. Eunan's can't capitalise either. That was Oran Winston, who was looking for a third score of the game. So they still have to score in the second half. 7 minutes on the clock, and it's still a 1-15-6 game in favour of the Cathedral Town. Dunloe now working it forward into the St. Eunan's half. Dara Geller spreads it out to the left hand side, where it's picked up by McGee over there underneath the stand, as they look to come back in field, but they're closed out. Ball back as far as the 45. Dara Geller has it once again. Gallagher now changing tact here and changing channels, going down the right hand side. He gives it to Christopher O'Donnell. Back to Dara Gallagher. Man standing in the middle for Dunloe on the edge of that 45. And it's Mark Kern. Kern just pops it forward, and St. Eunan's defence sticking really tight, but it's Dunloe that have it back inside the D. Kicked high, and that one drops over the bar, and it's the centre half back that's got another score for them. And that would be Conor O'Donnell. The Dunloe Conor O'Donnell, that is.
2: I'd like to think so. Yeah.
1: So it's 7 points to the Rosses Park men. Now still 1-15 for St. Eunan's. But the men in red have it back, and it's Mark Corner's getting a lot of ball in the second half. Pops it forward, into traffic goes Matthew Ward, but he's judged to have charged forward.
2: Again, Roisin, I would question that decision, would you?
1: Yeah,
2: I thought, guy was in possession of the ball, going forward, he had the forward momentum, St. Eunan's player stepped across him. I didn't see a foul personally there, but I thought it was very harsh, so it was on the Dunloe player.
1: Okay, we're going to try and not be too harsh on Mark Dorian tonight. So we are, but it is a free for St. Eunan's, and St. Eunan's player just getting a bit of treatment. Once again, just to remind those who are tuned away on Donegal GA TV with streamsport.ie, there will of course be live coverage of the other quarterfinals this weekend. Leave Connell and Kilcar and St. Michael's against Glen Swally tomorrow afternoon. And for those tuned in on Highland Radio tonight as well, our feature game tomorrow is going to be St. Michael's against Glen Swally. We'll have the draw live as well afterwards, following the 6 o'clock news. That is if there's no extra time following that game at the O'Donnell Park. And there'll also be coverage in Highland 2 from Leave Connell against Kilcar. Plus, we'll have that second semi-final of the Intermediate, where Mallon are taking on Cairn Dunna. And the winner of that game will go through to play Neve Padraig Ishkahin in the final, because Neve Padraig today beat Burt 13-15 points. And also through to the junior finals, Narossa today, who beat Letterkenny Gaels 116-11. Neve Ulton and Uris are meeting tomorrow afternoon in the second semi-final. Oran Winston bringing the ball up, and goes the challenge from Dara Gallagher. The ball comes out, and Dunloe have it back. They're working hard, so they are. Ryan Connors now releases the ball, and away goes the wing back, Karen McGee. McGee coming up the middle of the park onto the 45. Support is there to the right-hand side. It looks like it's the second-half substitute O'Donnell who sends the ball in, but it's not a good delivery. And again, St. Unions are able to deal with that with ease. But the lower gain are hurrying down there, trying to get their hands on the ball. It's down in the pocket, down the left-hand side, and it is going to be a sideline ball over on the far side to St. Unions. And it's taken quickly. But the low have stripped the ball off them, and they've got it back now. Working it down the left-hand side as they go on the hunt for another score. Here they are on the 45. Shrugging off the challenge. Laying the ball off. It's Clerkin again. He's already got the score sheet in the second half. Clerkin, he's looking for another one, but he's kicked that one well out to the right and wide. And that would be just a second wide of the game for Dunlow. It stays 1:15-7 here with 11 minutes on the clock. Yeah. And you can see that there's an extra edge to the Dunlow side in the second half from what was there in the first. And they're trying really, really hard to get their hands on the ball at every single opportunity, but they need the end result to be a bit better than that too, so they do.
2: They certainly do, Oisín, yeah, and they are bringing that bit more intensity. They're forcing a couple of turnovers, getting up the field, but are they getting the return and putting it on the scoreboard is the big one, Matt. We're now 11 minutes into the second half. Unions be comfortable enough where they are. They know that they just got to keep the scoreboard ticking over, so they do. Instantly, a substitution made there for Dunlow. Donald McCready, wearing number 15, came into the game in place of number 9, Matthew Ward.
1: Okay, so another change by the Dunlow management. Outside of the boot.
2: That's good.
1: That one, yeah. Well, we wait to see. The umpire says it went wide. Bryn Kilcoyne said it looks good. I'm going to sit in the fence and wait till Sean Patton kicks it out.
2: Yeah, listen, it was kind
1: I
2: of...
1: I think it was wide.
2: Okay, yeah, I just thought it crept inside the post, but we had a good view of it here, and maybe I need to get my eyes tested actually a bit.
1: Okay, Sean Patton with a kick again to come. St. Union still have to score in the second half, but they do have a big healthy lead at the moment of 11 points. Patton's kick out is cut out in the middle of the park by Dunlow, who have it back. And St. Union's not as effective around the middle as what they were in the opening half, that's for sure. Dunlow are going to knock it back now to try and create something once again. They're calling for it over in this near side to us. Their fullback is Aaron Ward. Ward moving it forward. Ahead of him is O'Donnell. He's going to go for two, but it's going to drop and stay in play. It comes off a couple of players. Dunlow back. Is there a chance of a goal here? Chance of a goal for... Oh, let's go out to the left and wide. A missed opportunity for Dunlow there to get a massive score in this second half.
2: Yeah, it just went really well. So he did win the ball. Probably poor defending from a St. Unions point of view, but the Dunbar player did really well. Got the shot away, but just went left at the post and wide. And that is a missed opportunity. Would have breathed great life into the Dunlow team if they had been able to get a three-pointer.
1: Okay, the kick again towards the middle. Ryan Connors there gets ahead of it first. Slayed off to McCready, the second-half substitute. Needs to release it. Here's another man that came on for the second half. Christopher O'Donnell popped over the top. Chance of a score here for Dunlow, and they get the white flag raised, and they've eventually got another point. So they have. That's now 8 in this game for Dunlow. And it's McCready that's got that one. Well, the kick to come again from Sean Patton. 1:15 plays 8, so it's back to what? 10 points now. The kick to come from Patton. And St. Unions have not hit the heights in the second half, which they did in the first. The kick towards the middle again. This time, is it Sean McGettigan?
2: Yeah, he does well.
1: That could possibly be the first kick out in the second half that they've actually won. St. Unions now on the hunt. McGettigan's got a chance of a score here. Oh! Out comes the goalkeeper. McGowan's done very, very well. McGettigan has to release the ball. Drops now in that pocket down the right-hand side, and Dunlow were able to come away with it. Maybe the conditions playing a factor in there as well with that strong breeze, and the ball and the surface will be a wee bit greasy after that spill of rain that we had. Mark Kern brings it forward again for Dunlow. He's got players ahead of him. O'Donnell and indeed the fullback. The fullback just flicks it on. as the corner forward comes out once again for Dunlow. It's laid back as far as the 45. Coming across, there's Clerkin. Clerkin now gives it to Ryan Connors. Connors has them lining up there too, going for a two-point score here. This one's kicked in high, and this one is going to drop over the bar, and they've got that two-point score as well. The orange flag is raised once again for the second time in this half for Dunlow, and now it becomes 10, and the gap is down to 8 points, and on the clock we've played 15 and a half minutes. A big score by Dunlow. They're going to need a couple more of them, so they are. The kicker goes towards the middle once again. Who's going to come away with it? It's a man in black. It's St. Eunan's. It's Conor O'Donnell Sr. off the shoulder now. Shane O'Donnell's younger brother. It's laid in to Conor Duck O'Donnell Jr. and St. Eunan's have replied. They've got their opening score of the second half. It's taken a full 16 minutes for that to happen. The St. Eunan ship was starting to rock, so it was. That might steady it. They've won 16 and low 10 points.
2: Yeah, an important steadying score from a new St. Eunan's point of view, because there's no doubt about it, those Dunlow were beginning to garner energy going forward. They were winning most of the battles around the field, so they were but unable to put it, you know, really to get the replies on the scoreboard. But that big two-pointer, that big that last back two-pointer that brought them from 8 points to 10 points was hugely important. St. Eunan's then winning that kick out around the middle of the field, creating the opportunity for Conor O'Donnell, who did the right thing by just putting it over, but that, over the bar. They did have a half a goal chance earlier on with Sean McGettigan, but brilliant goalkeeping, as you said, from Damien McGowan in the Dunlow net. But Dunlow on the attack again here.
1: Yeah, it was cut out there by Luke McGuinness. And they've dropped the ball here. Sean Patton needs to get rid of it. He goes to ground, and it's going to be a free in. So it is. I'm just looking at Mark Dorian here. He's given a free. So obviously, if anybody was fouled inside, it would be a penalty. But he's called for a free. Sean Patton had the ball, went to ground on top of it. And I wait to see Mark Dorian sort of explaining to the players what's going on. Might explain to us. But anyway, Luke Clerkin now is going to take this free for Dunlow. And if he can score this, it would be an 11th point. It would be a third point of the half for Clerkin. So it would, and that would reduce it back to an 8-point game again. It's over the bar. So there you go, it's another score for Dunlow, and there's a change coming over in the far side of the pitch as well.
2: Niall O'Donnell.
1: He hasn't featured in the championship for St. Eunan's, but he's returned from America. Niall O'Donnell goes on to the field of play. I think it's James Kelly's going to go off. That will be the change. And it'll be interesting to see what Niall O'Donnell is going to do. So Niall O'Donnell is going to go up top, and Dylan Dugan's working his way out, running around the middle now to take the place of James Kelly. The kick's to come from Sean Patton. On the clock, 18 and a half minutes played here in McCool Park in Balbuffet on Championship Saturday night, under the lights, as both these sides are battling for a place in the semi-finals. Very much a case in Eunan's on the driving seat. That advantage, the 8-point advantage, 116 to 11. Already in the second half, Dunlow have scored a couple of two-pointers. They're going to need a few more, possibly a goal or two. We wait to see if it's going to come. They have been the better of the two sides in the second half, no doubt about it. So they have, St. Eunan's have managed just one score, while Dunlow have had a couple of two-pointers. With seven altogether, so they have in this second half. And now they're going to work it down the left-hand side, heading towards the River Fun end of the ground with the wind at their back. Comes across again now to the centre half forward, and Ryan Connors. Connors looking up to see what the movement's like. Pops it over the top, but again St. Eunan's are able to cut that out, asking about much. Shane O'Donnell's jersey is tugged by Connors, and away they go once again. St. Eunan's are making a meal of it. McGuinness can't hold on to it. The Dunlow player goes to the deck, and we're waiting to see what Mark Dorian's going to do here. And it's going to be a free to Dunlow, yeah.
2: I think it's free to Dunlow.
1: Yeah, going to be a free to Dunlow. And Connors is going to get back to his feet. He's going to be okay. But the clock continues to tick down, and time is running out for Dunlow if they're going to get back into this. So Dara Gallagher will take this free. Gallagher now again waiting to see what the options are as Dunlow build another attack. We're under the closing 10 minutes. It's chipped up the line. And the corner forward is
2: Danny McCready. He's looked really lively since he came in, so he has Danny McCready.
1: Now this is Mark Curran, who's had a solid second half. Drops back to the six, who's Conor O'Donnell. And now the wing back is Neely. Neely just pops it forward. Dunlow looking to turn on the St. Union's defence, way over there on the far side of the pitch. It's given to Neely again. He's in just in the edge of the D, and that one drops over the bar. It's another score. So that's now 12 for Dunlow, 1-16 for St. Union's. The 1-16 plays 12 with a kick out to come from Sean Patton. So it's 7 points is the difference now. The kick from Patton. It's going to go down the middle. It's not a good kick. It goes straight to a man in red. Here comes Mark Curran. Mark Curran lays it off now to McCready. Is this going to be a two-pointer? He's pulled it to the right and wide, and a let-off on that occasion for St. Union's.
2: Yeah, big let-off for that St. Union's. St. Union's seemed to be falling asleep on that kick-out, so they did, Oisín. They weren't even facing the ball when Sean Patton kicked it out through the middle. Easy pick-up of the ball for Dunlow around the middle of the park. Move the ball in, but from a Dunlow point of view, they'll be disappointed because they need every opportunity to be converted at this stage of the game.
1: A kick again from Patton. Here it comes, and again it goes straight to a man in red. It's Ryan Connors, lays it off. Dara Gallagher picks it up, needs the 45. Dunlow go on the hunt for another score. They currently trail here by 7 points. Is it going to come back to five? There's one from distance, and there's a two-pointer kicked for Dunlow. And now it's a five-point game here at McCool Park in Ballybuffet in the second quarter-final of the Michael Murphy Sports and Leisure Donegal Senior Football Championship. St. Union's 1-16, Dunlow 14 points. Seems to be game on now, Brendan.
2: Certainly is game on, and you've got great credit to Dunlow. They've put in a huge effort in this second half. They're dominating that middle third. We spoke about Junas in the first half. Dunlow have totally taken over in that area, so they have creating the opportunity. Karen McGee now with an opportunity, puts it in. It's a dangerous ball.
1: Oh, it's come off the post, and it's dropped safely into the hands of Keelan Ward. That could have gone anywhere. So it could have.
2: Absolutely, yeah. It looked dangerous. As soon as Karen McGee got it, he saw Sean Patton was away off the line. I think he was going for a two-pointer, but it could have easily dropped into the net, Oisín.
1: If that had gone over, it would have been a three-point game. If that had ended up in the back of the net, it would have been a different story. But now St. Union's are outnumbering the Dunlow defence here. Bringing the ball forwards, Niall O'Donnell. O'Donnell looking to get his first score of the championship, and Niall O'Donnell has stuck that out to the right and wide. And that one really should have punished Dunlow on that occasion. But obviously Niall not warmed up just yet. The kicker goes to Dara Gallagher. He picks it up inside the St. Union's half. It's chipped over the top. On this occasion, it's Christopher O'Donnell that picks it up. O'Donnell now looking to get through the St. Union's defence, which he has done. The angle's very, very tight,
2: yeah,
1: and he's got a point. It's back to four. That's a good score by Christopher O'Donnell on a very, very tight angle. St. Union's 1-16, Dunlow 15, and there's just over 6 minutes to go, Brendan Kilcoyne.
2: Certainly is. What a comeback this has been from Dunlow in the second half. They've dominated every area of the field, so they have. They've shown great aggression. They've dominated the kick out in particular. That was a super kick from Damian McGowan, right down the heart of the St. Union's defence. Won the ball. Chris O'Donnell coming in from a tight angle, did brilliantly to squeeze that over the bar, but that's some comeback from Dunlow in the second half. Very disappointing 30 or 25 minutes from St. Union's, Oisín.
1: And it's the second half. Substitutes have played a huge part. For
2: they certainly have, yeah. That lad that came in, the McCready lad, has looked really lively up front, so he has.
1: Niall O'Donnell's able to skip the ball away now. As St. Union's going the hunt for what would be a second score off the half. At half time, of course, they'd won 15 on the scoreboard. And the Cathedral Town men are looking for a second score of the half. In the traffic they go somehow. They get a kick away, but it's going to be a free to St. Union's on the 13, because the St. Union's player on that occasion, I think it was Owen Winston, is trotting back.
2: It's Noah Barrett that the foul
1: was on. The cornerback up the field. And there's a change coming as well here for St. Union's.
2: It looks like Peter Devine.
1: Peter Devine, 21, is coming on. And we wait to see who's...
2: There's a player been carried off down the far side there. And the one that I'm most missing, no, is Josh Hay, maybe.
1: Oh, Peter Devine is in. Scanning around to see.
2: Josh Hay is the player. Seems to be gone off. He's the one that I know is missing.
1: Right, so Conor Donald Jr. anyway is going to take this free for St. Unans on the 13-metre line. And this will be a sixth point of the game for Conor O'Donnell. And this would bring it back to five. So it were a five-point advantage it is for St. Unans. 6 points for Conor O'Donnell. That's just a second point of the half for the Letterkenny side, who now lead here 117-15. There's just over 4 minutes to go, plus whatever time's going to be added on at the end. And DeLow need another big score. Already in this half, they've kicked 3 2-pointers, Ryan Connors, Barry Curran, and Luke Clerkin. They're probably going to need another one or two of those if they're going to stand any chance of winning this game, or indeed, remember, forcing extra time, because the game has to finish tonight. Semi-finals, of course, are next weekend. Dunlow with the ball on the 45 area in the St. Unans half. Darragh Geller pops that one forward. Good tackling by St. Unans. The ball breaks out. They're able to sweep it up with Devine. Niall O'Donnell pops it over the top to his brother Conor O'Donnell. He's been chased by 4 men in red. In comes the challenge of Sean McGee, trying to get a hand on it. The referee's got the hand raised. There is a foul on the St. Unans player. Advantage being played. It's going to come back here to Peter Devine, but his effort goes out to the left and wide, and there is going to be a free down here on the edge of the arc for St. Unans. And there's 3 minutes to go here, and St. Unans will just be looking to run down the clock here, so they will.
2: They certainly will, yeah. And it was brilliant play from Conor O'Donnell, carrying up the ball up the field. He's been tracked by 4 Dunlow players, but it was brilliant to relieve the pressure off St. Unans, who had been under huge pressure at the time. So good, really good play and leadership from Conor O'Donnell, because it's much needed. So it was. We haven't seen that energy from St. Unans in the second half. Turned over the ball too easily, but you have to attribute that to the work rate of Dunlow, who've been absolutely superb in the second half.
1: Okay, it may be too little too late for the Dunlow men. Conor O'Donnell Senior still getting a bit of treatment, but he's back on his feet. He is okay. And we've just over 2 minutes to play, so there will be time added on at the end of this fixture as well by the referee Mark Dorian. Taking this free is Conor O'Donnell Jr. 6 points so far today coming in to this tie in the championship. He had 17, so he's 23 so far in this campaign as he looks to get his side over the line and into a semi-final. This will be point number 24 in the championship. He's kicked that one over the bar, and St. Unans now go 118-15 in front. They've got the last 2 scores, and those 2 scores have been vital, and that just might be enough now to get them over the line, Brendan.
2: It certainly might, and it was a really good kick for Conor in the condition, so it was, because it is a really strong wind, but it comes from the other Conor O'Donnell Senior, as I said, that surge he made up the field, creating the opportunity and forcing the foul.
1: But a low player gets his hand on it, it's going to go over the sideline for a St. Unans ball, which Conor O'Donnell Senior will take. So everything going the way now off the St. Unans side in these last couple of minutes. Chip back into play once again to Niall O'Donnell. Back to Conor O'Donnell. Here's Sean McGee again. Back now to Niall. Now going toe to hand, just giving the instruction to his younger brother Shane to sit tight on that 65. And they're going to bring it across field once again. 1 minute to go. We wait to see what the official is going to have on the board on the far side of the pitch. In the meantime, Shane O'Donnell's continued his run right up to the edge of the arc. This is Owen McGeehan, the scorer of the goal for St. Unans. Back it comes to Niall O'Donnell. Again going toe to hand, quite happy to hold on to possession. As St. Unans look to become the second side into the last 4. Inside the arc area, Niall O'Donnell takes it back. There's a player free ahead of him. Conor O'Donnell's effort this time on the left, but spins off. It's going to stay hanging around that 21, and DeLow are able to get it away with Dara Gallagher. It's that Clerkin over the far side that has it now. It's popped forward again, and here come Dunlow into the St. Unans half. Mark Curran has it. They probably need a goal here, so they do a goal or two. Curran now Out comes the corner forward, McCready. They're going to be 5 minutes added on at the end of the game here, so there's still loads of time for Dunlow. Two-point effort coming in from McCready. And McCready's effort goes over the bar. So the advantage was six, it's back to four, and there's still time here for them, Brendan.
2: Oh, there absolutely is, you know, and 5 minutes injury time, I'm not sure where it came from, but 5 minutes injury time, they've loads of time, couple of 2-pointers, we saw how easy he put that up in the air, carried over the bar, really good score for McCready, who, as I say, has been really impressive since he came into the game.
1: The kick to come from Sean Patton. It's hanging in the air, the one has a hold of the ball, and Dunlow have a hold of it now, so they have with Barry Kern, and there's a foul committed there on the Dunlow player. It was actually Conor O'Donnell that plucked it out of there, the centre half-back. As Dunlow bring possession out up the right-hand side of the pitch, popped over the top. Oh, the Dunlow player. Oh, there's a pullback there. Now, a ticket. Dunlow, at this stage of the game, will take it outside the arc to try to go for two.
2: No, I don't know if they can take it outside the arc. The foul was inside the arc, so the freebie right, okay. From where the foul was occurred, Oisín, yeah.
1: Okay. We're going to wait to see if this one goes over the bar. And if it does...
2: Donald McCready, bring it back to a one-score game.
1: A goal would separate the sides if McCready can hit the target. And we still have 3.5 minutes to go. Here comes McCready. McCready is with the left foot. Sends that one...
2: Over the bar.
1: Over the bar, yeah. Just about snuck on to that left upright. So... it's back to 1-18 plays 18. 2 minutes and 10 seconds to go. And Dunlow need a goal to force extra time. So we're going to get a big finish to this one. Sean Patton's kick is going to be crucial. It's coming to this near side. It's going to drop for Owen Dowling. Dowling was able to flick it down. St. Unans have it. It's a free to St. Unans. Sean McGettigan picks it up. It was his younger brother, Porrick, that was involved in that too. He came onto the field a short time ago. This is another second half substitute, Niall O'Donnell. O'Donnell has Peter Devine if he wants to use him. So 32.5 minutes on the clock. 5 minutes, of course, been added on at the end of the half. There's going to be 2 minutes to go here shortly. Shane O'Donnell chips it into the man in space, standing on the edge of the D. McGettigan. McGettigan can't hold on to it. The fullback was able to come in with a challenge. Dunlow will have it back. There's still time for Dunlow here as Ryan Connors looks to get on with it quickly. He's going to have to take that free in his own 45. Feeds it to Dara Gallagher now. Chipped forward towards the middle of the field. Dunlow will have it. There's a challenge comes in. It is going to be a free to Dunlow just inside the St. Unans half. And they have to get on with it here. They're going to try and go for goal. Mark Kern looking to pull the strings now for his side. Kern decides to go left. Picked up by Clerken now. Clerken now going to motor the ball forward as far as the 45. In comes the challenge from Park McGettigan. St. Unans do have players there. The ball's laid off once again to Connors. Out it goes to the left-hand side to Dara Gallagher. Shot from distance comes in. That one is not going to hit the target, and it's going to be marked as a wide, and that will be a fifth wide of the game for Dunlow. We've just got over a minute to go. The goal still separates these sides. Remember, at halftime, St. Unans were leading 1-15-4. Certainly a game of two halves, pardon the cliche, but St. Unans were totally dominant in the first half, and that was flipped around as well from a Dunlow point of view here. And to see Dunlow are making a change, Dara Gallagher is going off, and we'll just confirm who has come on here for Dunlow for the closing seconds of this game, because we played 34 minutes 22 seconds. The kick from Sean Patton once again. It'll take a few seconds, no doubt about it. Now the crowd get on his back. Patton takes his kick. You can see it just hanging in the air with the wind. It drops. The break is going to be picked up by a Dunlow player. There's one last chance here. And it's the 13 for them is breaking forward. Sean McGee. Back to the 45. Out it comes now to Mark Curran, who just lumps it in. Mark Curran's effort comes off the upright. Who's going to be first to it? Dunlow still have it. It's still alive for the Dunlow side. Chance of a goal here. A scoring opportunity for the man in red. Oh, it goes, flashes out to the right and wide. And that should be it. We've played 35 minutes. Dunlow with a big chance at the end there to try and find the back of the net. It didn't materialise for them. St Union still have the goal advantage. Sean Patton is going to take his time, but there was real, real pressure there in the St Union's defence, Brendan.
2: There certainly was a nervous couple of moments. So there was ball coming back off the upright, went right across the goal. Dunlow did really well to work it across, but to be fair to Eunice, they had the bodies back. They were able to defend it and wasn't able to get a good shot off. Big kick out coming on now. Referee has a whistle in his mouth, blows it up, and St Union's are in the semi-final, Oisín.
1: So it's all over. Mark Dorian has brought an end to proceedings here in the second semi-final in the Michael Murphy Sports and Leisure. Donegal's Senior Football Championship has been won by St Union's. 3 points was the difference in the end, 118-18. Certainly a game of two halves. St Union's, of course, were leading at the break by 115-4 points, with a total dominant performance in that opening 33 minutes. The goal, of course, came from Owen McGeehan. We had several two-pointers from Sean Patton, Dylan Dugan, and a classy two-pointer right at the end of the first half from Connor O'Donnell Sr. St Union's were in total control with what probably was their best half hour of championship football this year. But it was totally flipped around in the second half. Obviously, the conditions played its part. Dunlow needed big scores. They got two-pointers from the likes of Barry Kern, Luke Clerken, Ryan Connor stepping up with a two-pointer, and indeed Daniel McCready as well. But they couldn't find the back of the net to get that goal that would have got them even closer to St Union's. St Union's were disappointed in the second half. They managed just three scores, all three coming from Connor O'Donnell Jr. He finished the game with 7 points. But certainly, Dunlow made a real good go at it, so they did in the second half, and it nearly came off for them, Brendan.
2: It certainly did, yes. What a comeback that was from Dunlow in the second half. Totally dominated every area of the field, and you have to give them great credit for that. Couple of maybe shots that they took on that were maybe forcing it towards the end of the game, Oisín, but to get back within a goal, it was hard to foresee that at half time. From a St Union's point of view, you know, as you mentioned, absolutely brilliant first half, 10 out of 10, but there'll be serious question marks over that second half performance.

0: Rowan Dowling down there in the middle of the field. He started really good first half, so he did. Conor O'Donnell at number six played really well in the throughout the game, and Shane O'Donnell was huge for St. Junior's. Just that ability to carry the ball, to hold possession and not to get turned over. And Conor O'Donnell Junior then did the damage up front with the scores. Well worked goal to give him that 3-point cushion at that time. So, you know, as I say, Oisín, there are positives for St. Junior's from this, but they will have to look at that second half performance, so they will, because to surrender that type of lead and to leave yourself under pressure coming down the final straight as they were will leave concerns in that dressing room.
1: Okay, listen, many thanks to Brendan Kilcoyne for his contribution tonight as we hand back to the studios for a quick break, but you can join us for after-match reaction. St. Junan's have joined Gweedore in the semi-finals of the Michael Murphy Sports and Leisure Donegal Senior Football Championship. They've come through against Dunloe on a final scoreline of 118 to 18 points. We'll have reaction for you shortly.
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9: And you're very welcome along to the show. Big thanks to Oisin and to Brendan and Ryan as well. It is Joe Dex for Saturday Soundwaves, taking you through until midnight tonight. Love to hear from you. 086 60 25,000 is the text and WhatsApp. Let's kick things off with Alex Godino. And this is I'm in Love.

kicked off the show with Alex Godino. I'm in love on that, an absolute classic from Divine Inspiration. The Way, Put Your Hand in My Hand. Joe Dex taking you through until midnight tonight. Anne-Marie McDevitt is taking a well-deserved Saturday night off. So a bit of extra time tonight. Keep the shouts coming in, keep the suggestions coming in. Loads of great tunes on the way, club anthems and fresh new tunes as well. Let's keep it going. Bag Raiders and Meg Mac. This is Break My Heart.

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Blame new remix of Basement Jackson Raindrops from the Donegal duo Dis Freak. Absolutely love that track, came out yesterday. Just before the break, new one from the Swedish House Mafia. We are taking you through until midnight tonight. Club anthems and fresh new tunes all the way until then, plus your suggestions. Let's keep things going. Amen UK with a Love Struck update for 2026 on Angel in My Heart.

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1: There you go. It is Henry Radio Saturday Soundwaves taking you through until 12 tonight. That is Rebuke Ruben Keeney, aka teaming up with Patrick Topping on a track called People Dancing. And don't forget, Ruben sat down with Greg for the Greg Hughes podcast. That's up on our website now. Check that out. Interesting story behind it on the rise of Rebuke. Right, one more track. We got news on the way at the top of the hour. Loads more still to come on the show tonight. Taking us to news, we'll do some lock and load. This is House Some More. Yo!

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3: It's 10 o'clock. I'm Lindsay Dolan. The Ireland team is preparing to face Israel in the Nations League tomorrow, despite one player leaving the squad. The FAI said the decision to go ahead with the match was made after the majority of players voting to line out. A press conference and training session at the stadium in Hungary were delayed until this afternoon as consultations and talks with the players continued for 4 hours this morning. Ireland manager Heimir Hallgrímsson says the team will continue to be given the opportunity to have their views heard.
4: All the rest of the players are training today. We wanted to come out to the pitch and move and meet you guys, but it's going to be an ongoing, obviously the balance changed with this, so it's an ongoing discussion. And we haven't come to a kind of conclusion on this, but we are going ahead. The game is going ahead. We're going to train, and there will be more discussions tonight and probably tomorrow.
3: Meanwhile, the Sinn Féin MEP Lynn Boylan said Israel shouldn't be let get away with what it is doing to the Palestinian people.
5: Somebody has to stand up and say enough is enough. We cannot continue to treat Israel as a normal state when it has gone completely rogue and shown such disdain for international law. Its leader is wanted for war crimes and the genocide continues in Gaza.
3: Northern Ireland's High Court has temporarily blocked a unionist parade passing through a predominantly nationalist area of Portadown. Lawyers were engaged in High Court proceedings this evening after Garvahy Road residents launched a legal challenge against a ruling allowing the Orange Order to walk down the mainly nationalist route for the first time in almost 30 years tomorrow morning. AIMTHU leader Pádraig Tobin has welcomed the decision.
6: Well, there's absolutely massive relief amongst, I think, pretty much everybody on the news of the injunction. I think, first of all, the people of Garvahy Road will feel incredible relief. There was stress and fear. People were in tears in relation to the news of the impending parade. So I think this is a wonderful decision by the judge. It means that the communities can draw a breath in this situation.
3: Protesters are calling for greater access to abortion. Members of the Abortion Rights Campaign demonstrated outside the Department of Health this afternoon as part of its annual March for Choice. The campaign says people are often forced past the legal limit for abortion in Ireland as a result of uneven regional access and the mandatory 3-day wait. Danielle Roberts from Alliance for Choice Belfast said stigma around abortion is still a major issue.
7: I think the biggest shared barrier is probably stigma, and that even so many years on from law change in both jurisdictions, it is still a stigmatised issue. People aren't always sure about sharing their story and how they're going to be received.
3: The state pension will reportedly increase by €7.50 in October's budget. And that's according to the Irish Independent, which says pension increases are being cut in order to fund energy supports. 30% of over 65s living alone were at risk of poverty in 2025, according to Age Action Ireland. Head of Advocacy and Public Affairs Camille Loftus says a larger pension increase is necessary to offset growing poverty rates.
8: One, older people have the lowest income of any age group. Two, only older people saw their incomes fall last year. Everybody else saw their incomes increase. Three, poverty is rising among older people generally. And the group with the highest rate of income poverty in the country is older people who live on their own.
3: Westlife star Mark Feely has launched a medical negligence lawsuit against a surgeon who he claims caused him to develop recurring sepsis. The singer underwent weight loss surgery in 2020 that he said led to major health issues, resulting in his hiatus from the group in 2024. The Sunday Times reported allegations Nick Carter failed to remove enough of his stomach during the operation. He denies negligence. It's 4 minutes past ten.
9: And in sport, Gavin Pizzunu says his decision to withdraw from Ireland's upcoming games against Israel is based on his belief that the killing of innocent people is wrong. In a statement tonight, the goalkeeper said it would feel wrong for him to participate, describing it as a chance to stand up for something bigger. He stressed his stance is not in opposition to the Israeli people or Jewish community, but against what he called the atrocities in the region. Ireland's controversial Nations League fixture against Israel and Hungary will go ahead tomorrow after a so-called significant majority of the squad voted to play. Boss Heimir Hallgrímsson says it was a tough decision.
4: We said from the beginning, nobody is comfortable playing this game for so many reasons. Nobody is comfortable with, but we decided to play this game together. That's why there's a unique and a new balance in the situation that we are trying to tackle the best way we can at the moment. Obviously, this affects all of them. It's about limiting the damage, both personally and also for Irish football.
9: Manchester City have continued their 100% start to the Women's Super League title defence with a 1-0 victory at home to newly promoted Charlton Athletic. England goalkeeper Alex Greenwood with the goal just before the break for the champions. London City Lionesses got past Brighton 2-0 to make it 3 wins from 4. In rugby, all 4 Irish provinces have lost their opening games of the URC season for the first time since 2009. Munster completed a disappointing weekend with a 26-20 defeat to Glasgow Warriors at Thomond Park. Earlier, Leinster picked up a try bonus point but were beaten 27-26 by the Lions in South Africa. Those results followed opening round defeats for both Connacht and Ulster last night. And in motorsport, George Russell took the chequered flag at the Azerbaijan Grand Prix to claim his 3rd win of the Formula 1 season. The Mercedes driver came ahead of Max Verstappen in Baku, with the championship leader Kimi Antonelli having to settle for a place in 5th. Lewis Hamilton finished just behind him. And that's your latest news and sports update. I'm Daniel Pitcher. It's 6 minutes past the hour.
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And you're very welcome back to the show. Saturday Sound Waves taking you through until midnight. Tonight it is Joe Dex kicking off hour two with Snow Patrol. If there's a rocket timing to it, that is the Marcus Shazo mix. Just before the news, we had Lock and Load, House Some More. Giving a big shout out to Tina, Danny and Lisa tonight. Hopefully you're having a good one, looking for a tune. Get something off you in a little while. Keep them coming in, 086 60 25,000. That is the text and also the WhatsApp as well. You can get me on the socials. Ben Gold on an update of Liquid Child's Diving Faces.

still sounded amazing after all these years. Matt Derry and Marcella Woods and Beautiful. Before that, we had a Ben Gold update of Liquid Child's Diving Faces. Good tune. Saying a big hey to Karen tonight, looking for a bit of Panadorf. Also wants to say hi to Evan, Josh, James and Callum as well. Shout out to John, tuned in and Lucan tonight. Regular listener, good to hear from you. It's 086-6025000 on the text and WhatsApp. As we keep things going with Key 4050, new track from them featuring Bo Bruce on the vocals. It's called Empty Space.

Radio Saturday Soundwaves. That is a brilliant new tune from Elite Electronic. It's a track called Shadows. And before that, some new music from Key 4050, Brian Kearney and John O'Callaghan. That was Empty Space featuring Bo Bruce on the vocals. Send a big hey to Michaela, who's tuned in tonight with a great shout. We'll get that on for you in a little while. Also Kieran as well, good shout. Right, let's keep it going. Some more new tunes for you. This time from Alpha 9, that is aka Artie. Love a bit of Artie on this show. New tune is called Warning Lights.

a tune that is. Sounds better every week that I play it. That is new from Mara Bocado teaming up with T78, a track called Papai. Before that, new one from Alpha 9, that's Ardy's pseudonym. Loving that one as well. That was called Warning Sign. Saying a big hey to Mr. John Wallace tonight, who'd like to say hello to all his friends. And have a great weekend, John. Thanks for getting in touch with the show. Just gone 10:30 on a Saturday night. Hopefully you're having a good one, having a good weekend. We are here until midnight tonight. Amory McDevitt taking a well-deserved night off. So we'll provide the tunes until then. Keeping it going. This is Groove Zone, an absolute classic. This is Ice Bear.

What a tune. That will always remind me of that legendary Paul Oakenfold Live at Cream CD from back in the day. From 1997, that is Groove Zone and a track called Ice Bear. Saying a big hey, Damien tuned in tonight, regular listener. Good shout as always. We'll get that on for you, no problem. And we'll keep things going with another track from the mid-noughties from Joy Kitakonti. This is Joy Energizer.

Saturday Sound Waves, another amazing track from Ascension, that is called Someone. And before that we had Joy Kitaconte and Joy Energizer, big big tune. Then a big hit, Eamon tuned in tonight looking for Ali and Fila, that's on the way in a little while. Keep them coming in on the text, on the WhatsApp and on the socials as well. Lots and lots of great tunes on the way between now and midnight. Let's keep it going with some Sia. This is Jimmy Valance on the mix of Buttons.

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There you go, that is Paffendorf, rather, and a track called Be Cool. Going to play that one tonight, especially for Karen, also Evan, Josh, James and Callum as well. Thank you very much for getting in touch with the show. Have a great Saturday night. And got a load of texts in last week looking for the Prodigy, which I played, but I'm going to do them again tonight. Why not? This is Everybody in the Place.

go due to popular demand last week. A load of texts for them, the Prodigy last week. Playing them again this week. This time we went with Everybody in the Place. That was a Fairground remix. What a tune it is as well. One more track to take us to news at the top of the hour. Going to do this one for Eamon tonight. Looking for Ali and Fila. This is Count On Me. I'll talk to you after 11.

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1: It's 11 o'clock. I'm Lindsay Dolan. A Northern Irish court has temporarily blocked members of the Orange Order from marching through a predominantly Catholic area scheduled for tomorrow. Their parades along the Garvahy Road in Portadown have been banned since 1998. A challenge to a decision to overturn that was brought by those who live there. Resident spokesperson Brendan McCunnath says the Orange Order's appeal is being heard this evening.
2: Got the first step in our favour. We now must ensure that they get the next step in our favour.
1: The Ireland team is preparing to face Israel in the Nations League tomorrow, despite one player leaving the squad. The FAI said the decision to go ahead with the match was made after the majority of players voting to line out. A press conference and training session at the stadium in Hungary were delayed until this afternoon, as consultations and talks with the players continued for 4 hours this morning. Ireland manager Heimir Hallgrímsson says the team will continue to be given the opportunity to have their views heard.
3: All the rest of the players are training today. We wanted to come out to the pitch and move and meet you guys, but it's going to be an ongoing, obviously, that the balance changed with this. So it's an ongoing discussion and we haven't come to a kind of conclusion on this, but we are going ahead. The game is going ahead. We're going to train and there will be more discussions tonight and probably tomorrow.
1: A man in his 20s has been arrested following the seizure of 320,000 euro worth of drugs in Cork. Cannabis, with an estimated street value of 208,000 euro, was seized following the search of several residential properties in the Mallow area. In a follow-up search in Donnerail, cannabis with an estimated value of 115,000 euro was also seized. The man has been held at a Garda station in Cork. The drugs will be sent to Forensic Science Ireland for analysis. The state pension will reportedly increase by €7.50 in the October budget. That's according to the Irish Independent, which said pension increases are being cut in order to fund energy supports. 30% of over 65s living alone were at risk of poverty in 2025, according to Age Action Ireland. Head of Advocacy and Public Affairs Camille Loftus says a larger pension increase is necessary to offset the growing poverty rates.
4: One, older people have the lowest income of any age group. Two, only older people saw their incomes fall last year. Everybody else saw their incomes increase. Three, poverty is rising among older people generally. And the group with the highest rate of income poverty in the country is older people who live on their own.
1: Abortion rights activists, campaign groups and political parties protested today at the Department of Health. They're calling for better access to abortion and for the three-day wait period to be removed. It comes as the HSE told the Oireachtas Health Committee earlier this week there's no clinical reason to keep the mandatory wait time. Callum Kenny from Trans Intersex Pride Dublin said improving abortion access benefits more than just women.
5: More people are affected by abortion rights. It's not just cis women. It's people whose partners need access to abortion, and people have been raped, and trans people as well. Like, I myself might need access to an abortion down the line, you never know. And I truly believe that we are only as strong as a community as the most vulnerable is, and we really have to look after each other.
1: And Westlife star Mark Feely has launched a medical negligence lawsuit against a surgeon who he claims caused him to develop recurring sepsis. The singer underwent weight loss surgery in 2020. That says he led to major health issues resulting in his hiatus from the group in 2024. The Sunday Times reported allegations Nick Carter failed to remove enough of his stomach during the operation. He denies negligence. It's 4 minutes past 11.
0: This is Joe Dirks on Highland Radio.

Welcome back to the show. Saturday Soundwaves. Joe Dex taking you through until midnight tonight. Getting hour three underway with an absolute classic and all-time great from Atlantis versus Avatar. That is the Lange mix of Fiji. And just before the break, Ali and Fila on a track called Count On Me, playing that one for Eamon tonight. Got to say big hey, J.O. tuned in as well. Keep them coming in, 086-6025-1000. Text and WhatsApp. You can get me on the socials as well. Keeping things going, Madonna. And what it feels like.

And it's Ireland Radio Saturday Sound Waves taking you through until midnight tonight. Anne-Marie McDevitt taking a well-deserved Saturday night off. Hopefully she's enjoying it. A double dose of Above and Beyond. We had a Madonna, What It Feels Like for a Girl. That was their remix of that. And this from a few years ago featuring Zoe Johnson, a track called Love Is Not Enough. What a tune that is. 17 minutes after 11 on a Saturday night. Hopefully you're having a good one. Let's keep it going with Mario Piu. And this is The Vision.

Another all-time great this time from Tiesto. That is Flight 643. BK Eamon, that's his favourite flight, apparently. Just before that, we had Mario Pugh and The Vision. Going to play that one especially for Kieran, who got in touch with the show a little earlier. Good show, Kieran. And keep them coming in. All right, let's do some brand new music now, this time from C-System. Their track, We Are The Night, was one of my favourite tunes from last year. They're back with a brand new track. This is just as good. Check it out. It's called Pillars of Light.

That is Grace, produced by Paul Oakenfold, and a track called Not Over Yet, of course. And before that, we had Andy Moore and Ashley Walbridge teaming up with a track called Faces. Love that tune. Haven't heard that one in quite a while. Right, final few tunes of the show. We'll play that one, Grace one, for Fergal, who's tuned in tonight in Rathfarnham. Hopefully you enjoyed that one. Keeping things going, Gianluca Moda teaming up with Molly. This is called Not Alone, and this is the amazing Deadmau5 remix.

an extended Saturday Sideways, final few tunes of the show. That's a brilliant track from DTA Project, aka Darren Tate. It's called Succumb to the Night, and that is a truly deeply mixed. Before that, Jean-Luc Moda and Not Alone, the Deadmau5 remix. A couple more tracks left on the show. Let's keep it going with Paul Van Dyk and Johnny McDade of Snow Patrol, and this is Home.

That is, of course, Agnelia Nelson and Every Day. Before that, we have Paul Van Dyke featuring Johnny McDade on a track called Home. And that's about it for me tonight. Hopefully you enjoyed the show. I'll be back again next Saturday from 8 p.m. as will Anne-Marie McDevitt. She'll be back next week at 11. Normal service will resume. Have a great weekend. Enjoy the rest of the week as well. One more track from me from Reflect featuring Delene Bass. And this is the Adam Kay and Soa remix of Need to Feel Loved. Take it easy. See ya.

0: It's midnight. I'm Lindsay Dolan. A Northern Irish court has temporarily blocked members of the Orange Order from marching through a predominantly Catholic area scheduled for tomorrow. Their parades along the Garvahy Road in Portadown have been banned since 1998. A challenge to a decision to overturn that was brought by those who live there. Resident spokesperson Brendan McKeonough says the Orange Order's appeal is being heard this evening.
1: Got the first step in our favour. We now must ensure that we get the next step in our favour.
0: The Ireland team is preparing to face Israel in the Nations League tomorrow, despite one player leaving the squad. The FAI said the decision to go ahead with the match was made after the majority of players voting to line out. A press conference and training session at the stadium in Hungary were delayed until this afternoon as consultations and talks with the players continued for 4 hours this morning. Ireland manager Heimir Hallgrímsson says the team will continue to be given the opportunity to have their views heard.
2: All the rest of the players are training today. We wanted to come out to the pitch and move and meet you guys, but it's going to be an ongoing, obviously, that the balance changed with this. So it's an ongoing discussion and we haven't come to a kind of conclusion on this, but we are going ahead. The game is going ahead. We're going to train and there will be more discussions tonight and probably tomorrow.
0: A man in his 20s has been arrested following the seizure of €320,000 worth of drugs in Cork. Cannabis with an estimated street value of €208,000 was seized following the search of several residential properties in the Mallow area. In a follow-up search in Doneraile, cannabis with an estimated value of €115,000 was also seized. The man has been held at a Garda station in Cork. The drugs will be sent to Forensic Science Ireland for analysis. Abortion rights activists, campaign groups and political parties protested outside the Department of Health today. They're calling for better access to abortion and for the 3-day wait period to be removed. It comes as the HSE told the Oireachtas Health Committee earlier this week there's no clinical reason to keep the mandatory wait time. Callum Kenny from Trans Intersex Pride Dublin says improving abortion access benefits more than just women.
3: More people are affected by abortion rights. It's not just cis women. It's people whose partners need access to abortion, and people who've been raped, and trans people as well. Like, I myself might need access to an abortion down the line, you never know. And I truly believe that we are only as strong as a community as the most vulnerable is, and we really have to look after each other.
0: The state pension will reportedly increase by €7.50 in October's budget. And that's according to the Irish Independent, which says pension increases are being cut in order to fund energy supports. 30% of over 65s living alone were at risk of poverty in 2025, according to Age Action Ireland. Head of Advocacy and Public Affairs Camille Loftus says a larger pension increase is necessary to offset growing poverty rates.
4: One, older people have the lowest income of any age group. Two, only older people saw their incomes fall last year. Everybody else saw their incomes increase. Three, poverty is rising among older people generally. And the group with the highest rate of income poverty in the country is older people who live on their own.
0: Westlife star Mark Feely has launched a medical negligence lawsuit against a surgeon who he claims caused him to develop recurring sepsis. The singer underwent weight loss surgery in 2020. That said, it led to major health issues resulting in hiatus from the group in 2024. The Sunday Times reported allegations that Nick Carter failed to remove enough of his stomach during the operation. He denies the negligence. It's 4 minutes past 12.
5: And in sport, Gavin Pezzunu says his decision to withdraw from Ireland's upcoming games against Israel is based on his belief that the killing of innocent people is wrong. In a statement tonight, the goalkeeper said it would feel wrong for him to participate, describing it as a chance to stand up for something bigger. He stressed his stance is not in opposition to the Israeli people or Jewish community, but against what he called the atrocities in the region. Ireland's controversial Nations League fixture against Israel and Hungary will go ahead tomorrow after a so-called significant majority of the squad voted to play. Boss Heimir Hallgrímsson says it was a tough decision.
2: It was said from the beginning, nobody is comfortable playing this game for so many reasons. Nobody is comfortable with, but we decided to play this game together. That's why there's a unique and a new balance in the situation that we are trying to tackle the best way we can at the moment. Obviously, this affects all of them. It's about limiting the damage, both personally and also for Irish football.
5: Manchester City have continued their 100% start to the Women's Super League title defence with a 1-0 victory at home to newly promoted Charlton Athletic. England goalkeeper Alex Greenwood with the goal just before the break for the champions. London City Lionesses got past Brighton 2-0 to make it 3 wins from 4. In rugby, all 4 Irish provinces have lost their opening games of the URC season for the first time since 2009. Munster completed a disappointing weekend with a 26-20 defeat to Glasgow Warriors at Thomond Park. Earlier, Leinster picked up a bonus point but were beaten 27-26 by the Lions in South Africa. Those results followed opening round defeats for both Connacht and Ulster last night. And in motorsport, George Russell took the checkered flag at the Azerbaijan Grand Prix to claim his 3rd win of the Formula 1 season. The Mercedes driver came ahead of Max Verstappen in Baku, with the championship leader Kimi Antonelli having to settle for a place in 5th. Lewis Hamilton finished just behind him. And that's your latest news and sports update. I'm Daniel Pitcher. It's 6 minutes past the hour.
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